0: Guys, we're always posting, commenting, and clapping back. 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
1: You're listening to Newsbreak on Lotus FM. Good morning. Our top stories for today. Over 2,000 displaced Malawians begin their journey back home from Durban as buses arrive in Sherwood. We'll have the full details there. We're going to go to the ground shortly. Hussein Ibrahim will bring us the interview on that topic. Meanwhile, also coming up, President Cyril Ramaphosa's move to halt impeachment committee has been seen as legal, but also quite politically risky.
2: What President Ramaphosa is doing is not beyond the law. He's not doing something which is not part of the legal process and the options that's available for him.
1: The Association for the Aged, or TAFTA, are urging South Africans to wear teal today as we commemorate World Elder Abuse Awareness Day.
3: We get numerous reports of elder abuse on a daily basis. And what concerns us most is that it seems like one of the more common types of abuse that's occurring within KZN and within the country, actually, is financial abuse.
1: And we will tell you more about the significance of the color teal in that context, and also on the program, with the first significant shoals hitting Port Edward at the weekend. The 2026 Sardine Run is now officially underway.
4: The Sardine Run 2026 is officially on. The first nets were pulled in Port Edward on Saturday. The pilot shoals were driven up the coast by a frontal system with low temperatures and big sea swells.
1: You can expect all those stories and more in the next hour of Cutting Edge Current Affairs. Meanwhile, we also have a full sport report coming up. Germany put 7 goals past World Cup debutants Curaçao. Japan twice come from behind to draw with the Netherlands in a bit of an upset. There's also some live World Cup action. Now Sweden are taking on Tunisia in Group F. It's at halftime there in that game, and Sweden are leading 2-1. We'll have the full details on the way. Also, Lewis Hamilton celebrates winning his first Grand Prix with Ferrari. And we have a wrap of the Comrades Marathon from yesterday as the local runners dominate. Those sporting stories and more coming up on Newsbreak today. It is your AM edition of Cutting Edge Current Affairs. I got a full team with me. Hussein Ibrahim is here, and he is going through your messages on social media. So do send us your thoughts and opinions. Best way to do so is via our WhatsApp line in studio. So send in your WhatsApp text messages or short voice notes between 20 and 30 seconds long to 071-613-7803. Also coming up, Hussein Ibrahim with the market review at 5:45, and Rob Byrne with the traffic updates in our second half. I will have a weather update for you at 5:30. So as always, a jam-packed edition of the program is on the way. It's Monday, the 15th of June, 2026, already halfway through the month of June. Can you believe it? I'm Matthew Veeran. Good morning. This is Newsbreak.
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1: Let's start off with a story. As communities across the Gauteng province continue to grapple with escalating gun violence, calls are now mounting for tougher action against the proliferation of illegal firearms. The Gauteng Portfolio Committee on Safety and Community says it is intensifying efforts to create safer public spaces through the expansion of gun-free zones across the province. Now, the commitment was reiterated during the launch of the Gun-Free Gauteng campaign, an initiative aimed at reducing firearm-related violence and preventing more lives from being lost. The campaign comes in the wake of a recent mass shooting in Cleveland, Johannesburg, where 12 people were killed and 15 others injured. This report by Nonhlanhla Nchingila.
6: The sound of gunfire has become an all too familiar reality in many South African communities. From gang-related violence and organized crime to deadly mass shootings, Firearms continue to fuel bloodshed, leaving families shattered and communities living in fear. The latest tragedy unfolded on Tuesday when 12 people were killed and 15 others wounded after gunmen opened fire on residents of Jambas informal settlements. While community members believe that the attack may be linked to an ongoing turf war between rival groups of illegal miners, police have yet to confirm a motive. Executive Director of Gun Free South Africa, Stanley Maphosa, warns that the continued circulation of illegal firearms is contributing to the country's high level of violent crime.
7: The first thing is to really implement the law that we have and ensure that it's enforced without fear, favor or prejudice. The second thing is to really look at the one that we are having now, it's 26 years old, and see whether there are loopholes that can be covered, you know, and ensure that all things that are in the law are done to the T, and ensure that communities participate and report, as we are saying, illegal firearms. Because if you are not reporting illegal firearms, it means you are part and parcel of the problem, not the solution.
6: For residents of Westbury, gun violence is not an isolated incident, but a daily reality. The Johannesburg community has for years been plagued by gang-related shootings, with innocent residents often caught in the crossfire. Many say the constant threat of violence has robbed families of their sense of safety. There are also allegations of corruption and ineffective policing that continue to undermine efforts to bring perpetrators to justice. Priscilla Adams.
8: I'm unhappy. One reason why the policeman that has the case, it's not helping anything in the case. When I go to him, he's forever in a hurry, telling me I must look for the gun that killed my son, telling me I must hear what the people say, and then I must come back to him and tell him what the people said. I don't know what happened. I don't know who's the perpetrators. The one person, the eyewitness that saw that was with my son, doesn't want to talk. She doesn't want to say anything, but she's like having a lot of things to do. When she sees me in the street, she's got a lot of things to do. I don't talk to her. I don't ask her why. I'm hurting. I'm cross. I'm angry. I want answers, which I don't have, which I don't get. The policeman isn't, like I said, the IO isn't helping. The last time I went to him, he told me he can't do anything if the witness doesn't want to talk.
6: The launch of the Gun Free Gauteng campaign has reignited debate around the role of law enforcement in tackling gun crime. Among the key concerns raised was the ability of police crime intelligence structures to identify and disrupt criminal networks before violence erupts.
1: And that report by Nonhlanhla and Chingila in Gauteng. Some other news now. The absence of the outgoing SACP leaders at the elective Congress shows a lack of political maturity. Now, that is the view of the newly elected SACP Limpopo Provincial Secretary, Chuene Malebana. The absentees include the deputy chairperson and the current Limpopo Premier, Dr. Popi Ramatuba, and some former Limpopo leaders who decided not to attend the party's 9th Provincial Elective Congress that was held near Tzaneen over the weekend. Now, on Sunday, yesterday, Malebana addressed members of the media at the conclusion of the Provincial Elective Congress. But Seba Maboa was there and sent us this report.
9: 300 delegates from across the province elected the new SACP Limpopo leadership uncontested. A prominent member of the Limpopo legislature, Chuene Malebana, was elected into the top leadership structure along with 5 others. They include Percy Ndlala, who comes in as provincial chairperson. Malebana maintains that Ramatuba and others have misconstrued the SAPC's decision to contest the elections independently.
10: She was not matured enough to understand the ultimate aim of the party, because we participate in other organizations, we must be the best in those organizations, so that because the program of the party is to free all people, to make that all our people are eating, they have shelter and they have dignity.
9: ANC Provincial Executive Committee member Rogers Monama attended the conference as an ANC deployee. Monama hailed conference delegates for what he calls discipline and tolerance.
11: The mood in the conference was not something that was negative for us as the leader. And then we really appreciate the conduct of the members of the South African Communist Party in their way of handling issues and their political tolerance that they have. We know that there are some intra and inter contradictions that are there in dynamics, but I think they were able to rise about them.
9: The newly elected provincial deputy chairperson, Machike Tobejani, says the conference resolved to address issues of public concern.
12: Having came here with community concerns, having discussed them beyond years, we go back home, what do we do to make sure that socialism rooted in South Africa? My impression is that this is one of the excellent conferences we ever had in Limpopo of the Communist Party, and it should be an example for the country.
9: Some voting delegates are happy with the outcome of the conference.
13: The conference was well conducted, and we thank Mr. Mapaila. Mr. Mapaila, here is South Africa. South Africa is crying for help, crying for everything. So get inside and work. Show people who you are. The strength that you have given us today, we have taken it. So go on with us, go on with the community, go on with the country.
12: The province have worked very well. It reaffirms the positions of the Communist Party as an independent party, the vanguard party of the working class and the poor.
9: In due time, the SACP intends to build their own provincial headquarters after renting offices in Limpopo for quite a while. Batseba Mabua, SABC News, Nkowankowa.
1: 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Let's move on to some other matters now. South Africa is ready to welcome parliamentary leaders from across the continent. This as final preparations are completed for the 19th Conference of Speakers and Presiding Officers of the Commonwealth Africa region. The South African Parliament and the Gauteng Provincial Legislature will host the conference from the 15th, which is today, to the 20th of June. Delegates will focus on the role of legislatures in promoting sustainable development and political stability. This report by Bonolo Maribe.
14: Convening under the theme Proactive Parliaments and Sustainable Development, an imperative for political stability in Africa, delegates from across the continent will discuss how parliaments can rebuild public trust, improve governance, and adopt innovative strategies for proactive legislative leadership in Africa's development. Gauteng Provincial Legislature Speaker Morakani Mosupie outlined the event's significance.
15: For us as a sub-national legislature, it is a historic moment. It has never happened before in the history of the CPA. A branch at our level is allowed. After many meetings, which were graciously chaired by the Secretary, we were allowed, the chairperson also was part of those meetings, to be hosting this in conjunction with the NCOP, because the matter is embedded in our constitution, so we had to respect our constitution.
14: The conference comes shortly after protests against undocumented immigrants. National Council of Provinces Chairperson Lefewe Mutshweni Tsipane elaborates on the role of the organizer after President Ramaphosa announced a series of measures to tackle illegal immigration.
15: We do have a role. We've heard what the executive is planning to do, and as we do our work as concerned citizens of South Africa representing the people of South Africa, we just have to make sure that those strategies are being implemented, and of course what impact those strategies has had to the challenges that we are facing, and are they workable? If there are gaps, how best can they bridge those gaps such that at the end we live in harmony as SADC Africa regions?
14: Mutshweni Tsipane says the organizers expect positive outcomes from the discussions.
15: We are going to have a declaration of commitment coming out from this conference. And in that declaration, we are anticipating a robust set of resolution adopted at the closure of the plenary on Thursday, the 18th of June. This resolution will serve as a roadmap for parliaments across Africa. The conference will also establish practical mechanisms for parliaments to support one another particularly in areas like budget oversight and legislative drafting.
14: With the conference kicking off this week, organizers say the debates and resolutions could help shape future approaches to governance and development across Africa. Bonolo Maripe, SBC News, Kempton Park.

0: Just gone 5:15. This is Newsbreak on Lotus FM. Thank you for joining us on this Monday morning, the 15th of June, 2026. I am Matthew Viren. Now, children born with complex heart conditions in the Free State will no longer have to travel hundreds of kilometers to access specialized treatment. Universitas Academic Hospital in Bloemfontein have unveiled a state-of-the-art pediatric cardiology laboratory, the first of its kind in the province. Now, the health authorities there are saying that this unit will improve access to life-saving procedures, reduce referrals, and also strengthen specialized care services for children across the Free State province and beyond. Here's Kamogelo Sutetsi with this report.
1: The newly launched state-of-the-art laboratory is equipped to perform advanced diagnostic and interventional cardiac procedures. Head of Pediatric Cardiology at Universitas Academic Hospital, Professor Daniel Bays, says the facility marks a major step towards improving outcomes for children born with congenital heart defects and other heart-related conditions. Prof. Bays added that the laboratory will in turn reduce fatality rate of children suffering from heart conditions.
2: Different, we can help children with congenital heart disease, and we can perform interventional or minimal invasive procedures, and to then help these children so they don't have to go to theater for surgery. When I started, we probably about 20% of our catheterizations were interventions, cardiac catheterizations, but now it increased to about 50 or 60%. So this equipment allows us to help these children on a minimal invasive procedures.
1: For many families, the facility represents more than just new equipment. It means hope. Relebile Misia, a parent of a 19-month-old prematurely born baby with Down syndrome and heart condition, hailed the new laboratory, saying with successful treatment, her child's life has been transformed.
3: It was not an easy journey, but seeing the progress after the surgery has given us hope. We are grateful that our child received the care needed.
1: According to the Free State Department of Health, the project forms part of broader efforts to strengthen healthcare infrastructure and improve service delivery across the province. Provincial head of the department, Ernest Mohlahlo, says they are making strides to acquire more ambulances in efforts to prioritize emergency medical services.
4: And we are investing in new technology in these theaters, but we are also, you know, putting funds aside to appoint theater nurses that are required to run these theaters. But one of the other important investments that we made as a department is to invest in transportation of our patients, whereby we are, you know, procuring about 103 patient transport, including ambulances, so that we are able to transport patients to.
1: Free State Health MEC, Munyatso Mahlatsi, says the new facility will not only improve healthcare services, but also contribute to job creation and skills development.
5: Because we're going to be deploying people who will deal with issues of maintenance, but at the same time we're working towards concluding an agreement with an organization that's going to assist us to place the interns in there as medical technologists in our province, so that we then have internal capacity to maintain equipment.
0: And that report by Kamogelo Sotetsi. It's Newsbreak on Lotus FM. Stay tuned for the sport report. But first, let's head to this story. Without free and decolonized education, the sacrifices of the generation of the 1976 Soweto uprising remain in vain. Now, these are the views of Tsietsi Mashinini's family, the late mastermind behind the June 16th Soweto uprising. Now, tomorrow the country will be marking 50 years commemorating that fateful but historic day, which expedited the pace of the liberation struggle and changed South Africa's political trajectory forever. Here's Ntebo Mokobo with this preview.
6: It was the time, the day and the year of the brave and the courageous. The youth of Soweto took to the streets to protest against the tyranny of the brutal apartheid regime. And what sparked the protest was the apartheid regime's promulgation of the 1953 Bantu Education Act, which introduced Afrikaans as a medium of instruction. It all started in Soweto and spread to other parts of the country, but little did they know this will change the political trajectory of the country and intensify the opposition against apartheid. At the forefront were Tsietsi Mashinini and Kgotso Seahlulo.
7: All of a sudden, they just went out of their cars and came advancing towards us. The first white policeman threw a tear gas. It was the first time we saw a tear gas can. We didn't know even what it was. The same policeman who threw the tear gas canister opened fire on the students. I was with Hector Peterson when he was shot. The boy was in that picture. He was the first student I saw going down. I saw him being shot on the head and he fell down. I could not believe it.
6: Despite his contribution to the country's liberation, very little has been said about Mashinini, but one of the country's best scribers, Sam Mate, wrote a book, Tsietsi Mashinini, the Elusive Hero of Soweto. Mate says this is what inspired his writing.
8: What inspired this book was really the need to document one of the leading figures of June 16, 1976. Because what has happened is that over the years, there have been a number of books on June 16, but hardly any on those who were leading the march. And in this instance, Tsietsi Mashinini has emerged as the foremost leader of the June 16 movement. And I think it has been very unfortunate that 50 years down the line, we haven't really had a biography that is dedicated to his life and his achievements in this regard.
6: And if he was to write a letter to the leader of the 1976 Soweto uprising, this is what he would say.
8: You did your best under the circumstances. You sacrificed your youth because you love your country so much that you are prepared to die for it. So I'll say thank you for that. It was worth every effort. You have been failed, but the failures that we see will eventually become a thing of the past because the struggle will continue.
6: And his brother, Ditjhaba Mashinini, says this is what he would say to the fearless martyr of the June 16 student protest in Soweto 50 years ago.
9: Vukani, my daughter. You are living in a dungeon. What you died for has not been achieved. We are still struggling. Very early in our liberation, already there was a song, Not Yet Uhuru. We are still in that situation. So I'll tell them, you made a sacrifice, you made a contribution. Well done, but we've only moved an inch. We have not really achieved what we were fighting for. I don't think learning and teaching or even the curriculum is anything near where these guys would have advocated. If, for instance, you were to say Kgotso Seahlulo must be Minister of Education, I think we would be in a better place.
6: He said that a fitting tribute to the 1976 generation will be to ensure the best and quality education for all.
0: And that preview report by Ntebo Mokobo. 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
0: All the latest sporting news. Now let's start off with World Cup matters. And four-time winners Germany overcame a brief scare from World Cup debutants Curaçao before turning on the style to win their Group E opener in Houston. Now, Die Mannschaft went ahead in the sixth minute with the tournament's earliest goal so far coming from a delightful curling effort from the one-time England youth international Felix Nemecha after a classy Florian Wirt touch. But Germany were then stunned by a historic leveler, and this came from the Zurich midfielder Livano Komenencia, who wrote his name in blue wave folklore on the 21st minute mark with a left-footed drive from the edge of the box. And that meant that Curaçao were level against the giants of Germany. But that was all the celebrating that they would do in the match. That was in the 21st minutes, because after that, it was basically all Germany. Nico Schlotterbeck scored in the 38th minute to give the Germans the lead. Kai Havertz then hitting a penalty in just before halftime to make it 3-1. And in the second half, it was more of the same. Jamal Musiala got on the score sheet in the 47th minute. Brown scored in the 68th. We had Dennis Undav, who had a great cameo in this game, picking up two assists and then a goal in the 78th minute. And then Kai Havertz at hand once again late on in the 88th to dink over the goalkeeper as Germany won their opening game of this World Cup by 7-1. Let's head to another game now, and Manchester United winger Amad Diallo scored a superb 90th minute winner as Ivory Coast beat Ecuador in Philadelphia. It was a stunning finish as the substitute opened his left foot to divert the ball into the corner after a powerful run and assist from Wilfred Tsingo. And that ended a 19-game unbeaten run that stretched back for almost 2 years for Ecuador. Now, Ahmad was a surprise exclusion from the Ivory Coast starting lineup in this game on their return to the World Cup after 12 years, but he made the major impact. And it now means that that winner for Ahmad and the Ivory Coast gives them a huge chance to qualify out of Group E, also including the aforementioned Germany and Curaçao, and reach the knockout stages for the first time in their history. Now, one of the other games that was played in the early hours of this morning was the Netherlands taking on Japan, and Daichi Kamada's late header rescued a deserved point for Japan in something of an upset against the Netherlands in their opening game, and this one was contested in Dallas. Now, it was one of the most anticipated games in the tournament's group stages, and it was a bit of a slow burner in the first half before developing into a second half thriller after the Dutch side's Premier League contingent looked to have set them on their way for an important victory. Now, Liverpool captain and also the Dutch captain Virgil van Dijk and West Ham forward Crescencio Somerville were on target for the Dutch team before Crystal Palace's Kamada struck with a deft header to divert Koki Ogawa's efforts with 2 minutes left and then secure a draw earlier. Nakamura scored in the 57th minute, and that would have been the equalizer as well. So final score on this one, the Netherlands 2, Japan 2. Now, we spoke earlier about a live football match taking place in the World Cup, and that is still ongoing. It's in Group F. Sweden are up against Tunisia. Now, Sweden have scored another goal in the past few minutes through Victor Gyökeres of Arsenal, the striker bagging a goal in the 59th minute, and it now means that Sweden are leading 3-1 with 67 minutes played already. Just about, I'd say, another 25 minutes or so to play in this one. I'll give you the final score when it does come to us. Otherwise, there are three other games to look out for in the World Cup today, or we should say two, because one of them are kicking off at midnight tonight, South African time. It all starts off with the Spanish team opening their campaign in Group H up against Cape Verde, now officially known as Cabo Verde, at the World Cup. So that match is at 6 p.m. South African time. Then we'll see Belgium and Egypt open up their tournaments in Group G, and that will be at 9 p.m. And then the late game at midnight, also in Group H, it is Saudi Arabia playing Uruguay. Now, we mentioned the Spanish team, and they are opening their campaign against Cabo Verde. And one of the players that will be lining up for Spain will be Marc Cucurella. And over the past 24 hours, there has been some significant news regarding this player and a transfer. And it has emerged that Real Madrid have agreed a deal worth up to £52 million to sign the Chelsea defender after the World Cup. So the 27-year-old is currently in the US for the tournament, but it is understood that a deal worth around £47.5 million with a further £5 million or so in add-ons has been struck with all parties for a permanent transfer. Now, since President Florentino Perez was re-elected and appointed Jose Mourinho as manager, Real have been already trying to make some big inroads in the transfer market, with Manchester City's Bernardo Silva looking to sign alongside Inter Milan fullback Denzel Dumfries. Also, the France defender Ibrahima Konate is set to join the team there in Real Madrid, and that's after leaving Liverpool.

0: was third in the first all-British podium since 1968. And that is it for Newsbreak Sport. Keep it locked on, though. More of our newsbreaking stories on the way. So yes, the Comrades Marathon. Now let's get to it. South Africa's George Kush won the men's race at the marathon yesterday, breaking an 18-year-old record. His performance shattered the previous upper run benchmark of 5 hours, 24 minutes and 49 seconds that was set by the Russian Leonid Shetshov back in 2008 by nearly 9 minutes. Now he took control in the latter stages of the race and then crossed the finish line in an impressive fashion after a hard-fought battle between Pietermaritzburg and Durban. Meanwhile, Piet Wiersma, he finished second, while Mbuli Molo, who had led for much of the race, came in third. In the women's race, meanwhile, another South African in Gerda Steyn, affectionately known as the Smiling Assassin, claimed her fifth Comrades Marathon title, breaking her own record that she set back in 2024. Just gone 5:30 now. You're listening to Newsbreak on Lotus FM. Still lots to come on the program this morning. And let's find out now what we can expect in our second half. And we'll head to this story shortly. And almost 5,000 displaced Malawians have now begun their journey home from Durban as buses arrive in Sherwood. So Hussein Ibrahim has been bringing us the details on that story. He spoke to the Gift of the Givers just a few moments ago, and we'll bring you that story shortly. Also coming up in the second half, President Cyril Ramaphosa's move to halt impeachment committee has been seen as a legal one, but it's quite politically risky.
1: What President Ramaphosa is doing is not beyond the law. He's not doing something which is not part of the legal process and the options that's available for him.
0: The Association for the Aged are urging South Africans to wear the color teal today, and this is for World Elder Abuse Awareness Day.
2: We get numerous reports of elder abuse on a daily basis, and what concerns us most is that it seems like one of the more common types of abuse that's occurring within KZN and within the country, actually, is financial abuse.
0: And fans of fried sardines are going to want to listen to this one.
3: The Sardine Run 2026 is officially on. The first nets were pulled in Port Edward on Saturday. The pilot shoals were driven up the coast by a frontal system with low temperatures and big sea swells.
0: All those stories and more coming up in the next half an hour of Cutting Edge Current Affairs. We got Rob Byrne also on the way with the traffic updates and Hussein Ibrahim bringing us the latest market update. Now, today's weather update starting off in Durban. It's fine, becoming partly cloudy in the afternoon with some isolated showers and rain in the evening. 16, a high of 23. Richards Bay, fine at first, partly cloudy with some showers later on. 15, a high of 24. And similar conditions in Pietermaritzburg, fine to partly cloudy conditions and some isolated evening showers and rain is expected. 9, a high of 20. Moving now to Gauteng, Pretoria is fine today, 8, a high of 22. Johannesburg, fine as well, 6, a high of 20. Cape Town expects some morning fog patches with some light rain in the morning as well. Otherwise, partly cloudy conditions, 12, a high of 16. On to Port Elizabeth or Klebecha, it's partly cloudy there, becoming cloudy with some showers of rain in the afternoon, 12, a high of 18. And East London is partly cloudy today, 13, a high of 18. 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
0: Now, we understand that over 5,000 or almost 5,000 displaced Malawian nationals who have been sheltering in the open at Durban's Sherwood Hall playground are now being transported home as buses arrived in the early hours of this morning to begin the repatriation process. Now, this group have sought refuge at the site after targeted threats from anti-foreigner groups forced them to flee their communities, leaving vulnerable children and the elderly people exposed to the harsh winter conditions. Now, humanitarian organizations such as the Gift of the Givers Foundation have continued to provide emergency food, blankets and other essentials while authorities coordinate the operation. We got a hold of spokesperson Bilal Jiva, who has the latest from the ground.
5: Yesterday, the team were there on site. The Malawian government as well as the South African government are working together

0: buses have arrived and they've begun the repatriation process. Those that are documented or undocumented have been given documents validating that they can depart and leave the country. And gift of the givers, we were there giving those that are boarding the buses their hygiene and water for their long journey back, and as well as mattresses and blankets for those that are still waiting outside in the cold and wet weather.
1: How many people are currently outside there in the cold and wet weather?
0: The estimate number is between 4,000 and 6,000. As the numbers are decreasing with the buses that are leaving, I think we were there yesterday at 6 p.m. I think there was about four buses that had were full and left. But there are more people coming in daily, quite a lot of people that are coming in daily. So it's between 4,000 and 6,000.
1: Now, critics say that this is now a comfort zone to these people. They work during the day and as normal and come to sleep safely on these grounds where there's three meals provided and all their needs are taken care of.
0: I can't confirm that because if you look at the grounds, it's not people just sitting there with their items, it's their whole household items that they have brought with them. I think they are maybe working whilst they are waiting so that they can earn some sort of an income, but they are waiting to leave South Africa.
1: Now, thousands of people have been sheltering here for days. What are the most urgent humanitarian needs still not being met, and how critical is the situation there for the children, babies, and elderly, as well as pregnant women?
0: I think that from a humanitarian point of view, most of the organizations, including Gift of the Givers, we've tried our level best to cover whatever we could. It's considering the vast numbers of people, and the governments are working quite arduously as well to try and get them moving. It's just that it's a long process to get the documentation and the verification from the Malawian government. They all have to tie up together. But I think there's nothing really much that can be done. As the days go by, we assess the situation, and whatever the needs are, everyone is trying to chip in together.
2: Providing us the latest from the ground there, that was Gift of the Givers spokesperson Bilal Jiva talking there to Newsbreak's Hussein Ibrahim. Let's head to a first traffic update now and hear from Rob Byrne.
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4: A very good morning. Should be an interesting day to monitor. We've got a Monday squeeze between a weekend and a public holiday tomorrow, so there will be a lot of traffic out of the equation. We'll keep you up to date, though, with developments and give you a good idea of just how much volume there is around. We started in Midrand with a crash. It's on the N1 heading north, just up by New Road. So watch for that if you're heading up through Allendale Road towards Pretoria. Also, a breakdown on the N3 south at Van Buren, and on the N1 north is a breakdown after Beyers Nordia. Looking okay between Durban and Pietermaritzburg this morning. Nothing too extreme. There probably will be a bit of extra traffic volume coming out of Durban after Comrade. Some would have just sort of waited until today to get going. Maybe a return after the run down to Durban last night, then a trip back to inland provinces today. Might be a little bit of traffic exiting Pietermaritzburg as well. But again, we'll keep you up to date. And Cape Town looks fine. The N1 in from Bellville. The N2 fairly light and free-flowing inbound from Khayelitsha towards City Centre. No major problems with your traffic update. For SABC News, I'm Rob Byrne.

0: Thank you, Rob Byrne. It's back to our news breaking stories now. And President Cyril Ramaphosa's bid to halt the work of Parliament's impeachment committee is not beyond the law. Now, that is the view of political analyst Professor Dirk Kotzer. Ramaphosa lodged an urgent court application in the Western Cape seeking to interdict the start of the impeachment process, pending the determination of his review against the Section 89 independent panel report. Now, that report is slated to be reviewed in September. You'll also remember that the Constitutional Court ruled that Parliament's decision to clear Ramaphosa of any wrongdoing in the Palapala farm theft matter was flawed, and that an impeachment committee must be set up to review that matter as well. Now, speaking to Newsbreak's Taresh Hariprasad, Professor Kotzer explains that while the President has the right to interdict the matter, the public could view this as a bit of a delaying tactic.
1: This is not the first time that he said this. He doesn't believe in the conclusions of that committee or panel report. He actually, in the past, before there was the vote in the National Assembly, he did the same, but he didn't continue with the review process. He stopped it. So, in a sense, he actually went now back to the time right in the beginning in 2022.
2: I think the criticism coming through from many quarters is that it's just a delaying tactic.
1: I understand President Ramaphosa's logic to say if the basis on which this whole process is going to take place is not sound, and that is the panel report, then if it starts now, then in a sense everything that has happened must be set aside. But in the meantime, it can damage him. What is being presented, because between now and September is quite some time in which this committee can do a lot of business, and they will most possibly start with the charges. Well, first of all, the charges will be served to him in the impeachment committee. Then the evidence in support of those charges will be presented. It will be on TV or publicly for everyone to see. And President Ramaphosa is saying, well, maybe all those things that are presented there are not actually accurate.
2: So from that perspective, you know, how important then is it for people to understand that this is simply a case of the law taking its course?
1: Yes, I think that is how it is supposed to be understood. What President Ramaphosa is doing is not beyond the law. He's not doing something which is not part of the legal process and the options that's available for him. I think where the criticism comes in, the public criticism, is to say, well, he's trying to delay the process. It's almost something similar to President Zuma with his what is called Stalingrad tactics.
0: Comparing it to President Zuma's Stalingrad tactics there, that was political analyst Professor Dirk Kotzer talking there to Newsbreak senior producer Taresh Hariprasad. Now let's move back to our Youth Month coverage. And ahead of Youth Day tomorrow, it may be 50 years since the youth of 1976 fought for their rights. But in 2026, in the present day, the fight is very much still alive. Now that is the overwhelming conversation ahead of Youth Day tomorrow. The official proceedings will take place at Nasrec in Johannesburg. But Dean at the Regent Business School, Dr. Shaheen Patel, explained how contemporary youth have another fight ahead, and that is converting their qualifications into some meaningful income.
3: South Africa's challenge is no longer one of access. I think that we have a lot more access to many things in the country relative to what might have been the case in 1976 and during the apartheid years. I think our challenge has now shifted to one of conversion. How do we take the access that we've expanded in so many things, education and economic participation, perhaps less so, but certainly political participation, how do we take all of that and convert it into something bigger and better?
2: The idea of converting opportunity into economic, let's just say compensation, right, is such an important point. What is your advice to young people today, taking all the critical reflections we've just had on the status of youth in 2026, what is the one human conversation you'd have with young people on how they can rise above that challenge and actually do something meaningful?
3: For me, I think the word human is like really central. If I give any young person advice, whether it be career advice or otherwise, I'd always start and end with the very same thing. Your humanity matters. So your ability to be empathetic and to listen and to find like basic ways of solving basic problems. And that oftentimes are the avenues to economic prosperity, because we often try and solve the most sophisticated problems in society. And because it's so sophisticated and complex, it takes forever and a day, and we probably never solve them in its entirety. But if we start with basic problems, the problems of walking down the road and you see something that bothers you or that should bother you but doesn't bother you, start to engage your community. Care about the people in your household and your neighbors and the people down the road. Let's return to that kind of community activism. Let it start in our homes and in our street blocks and our roads that we live on. And I think that we build from there. If we can do that at scale, one road at a time, I think what will start to emerge will be a youth in South Africa that is well-equipped, well-connected enough with its own issues.
0: And that was Dean at the Regent Business School, Dr. Shaheem Patel, talking there to Newsbreak's senior producer, Tharesh Hariprasad. Just gone 5:44 now. It's Newsbreak on Lotus FM on Monday morning, the 15th of June, 2026. I am Matthew Veeran. Still quite a bit to come on the program, so do stay tuned. Let's head now to the Market Review with Hussein.
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5: Good morning. The rand is at 16.14 to the US dollar, 21.69 pounds sterling, 18.74 to the euro, 11.43 to the Australian dollar, and at 9.45 to the New Zealand dollar. In India, 1 rand is at 5 rupees 88, in Sri Lanka at 20 rupees 71, in Pakistan at 17 rupees 19, and in Mauritius at 2 rupees 91. The Saudi Arabian rial changing hands for rand 30, the cryptocurrency Bitcoin is at $65,598 or 1,058,751 rand. Unto the commodities, gold is at $4,330, platinum at $1,779 per ounce, the price of Brent crude oil at $83.60 a barrel.
0: Thank you, Hussein Ibrahim. Now, wear teal today to show that you want to put an end to elder abuse. That is the call from the Association for the Aged, or TAFTA, in Durban. So today does mark World Elder Abuse Awareness Day, a global commitment to protect senior citizens from the cruel injustices of the world. Now, statistics show that 1 in 6 senior citizens are victims of abuse globally, while local stats reveal that 1 in 10 older persons are victims of abuse here in South Africa. TAFTA Manager for Research and Strategy, that's Carmel Murugan, explains why wearing the color teal today will go a long way to protect the elderly.
6: We get numerous reports of elder abuse on a daily basis. And what concerns us most is that it seems like one of the more common types of abuse that's occurring within KZN and within the country, actually, is financial abuse, as well as emotional abuse.
7: So I've spoken to some experts in the field that claim elder abuse gets swept under the carpet. Now, why do you think this is the case?
6: There might be a few reasons, but I think one of the main is that from the victim's perspective, firstly, the perpetrator is usually a son or a daughter or a grandchild. So the victim herself or himself does not want to report to the authorities because they want to protect this family member. They're even too afraid to go and get a protection order, so it gets covered up in that way. Research does show us that only 4% of elder abuse cases get reported, and that's largely because the victims are afraid to go and report those cases.
7: The elderly are often also seen as soft targets, right, in the sense that everyone assumes that you can just take advantage of the elderly.
6: There's just a lot that's leading to emotional burnout amongst people. And so often when they come home, the older person in the family is the one that they take their frustrations out on because they are the least likely to retaliate. And we find that one of the key factors leading to abuse of older persons is the abuse of substances. So, you know, you have your young adult children or grandchildren who are consuming alcohol and drugs and coming home, often using the grandparents' old age grant to purchase the drugs and alcohol, coming home and lashing out at them when they are intoxicated. But there are various mechanisms that community members can utilize. The one would be to report any suspected abuse. So if there are signs you're picking up, maybe you'll hear a lot of shouting coming from a particular house, or you see signs on the older person. There could be unexplained bruises, or there could even be signs of emotional abuse, like, you know, withdrawal, where the older person stops visiting the neighbors or doesn't want to go out with family and tends to pull away. These are signs that indicate that there might be a change in their circumstances.
0: And that was Carmel Murugan from TAFTA, the Manager for Research and Strategy. They're talking to Newsbreak Senior Producer Tharesh Hariprasad. So they're talking about the importance of wearing teal or turquoise on World Elder Abuse Awareness Day, which is today. It is Newsbreak on Lotus FM. We've got another traffic update on the way. But first, let's head to this story. And the 2026 sardine run has officially arrived on the KZN South Coast, with the first major catches already hauled ashore at Port Edward. Now, the seine nets has brought in multiple crates of sardines over the weekend, marking the start of one of South Africa's most anticipated natural events. Now, the run is expected to attract fishermen, tourists and marine predators to the coastline in the coming weeks. Authorities, meanwhile, are urging beachgoers to remain cautious as the activity increases along the coast. We got a hold of our resident angling expert, that's Adam Kamda, who's tracking the movements of the sardines. He has the latest this morning.
8: The Sardine Run 2026 is officially on. The first nets were pulled in Port Edward on Saturday. The pilot shoals were driven up the coast by a frontal system with low temperatures and big sea swells. These conditions made it treacherous to be at sea, and nets were swept sideways in the currents and damaged on the rocks. The smallish catches fetched as much as 1,200 rand a crate wholesale and 50 rand a dozen on the streets. Within an hour of netting, sardines were already on sale in Overport and Chatsworth. Yesterday, the netters banked some more fish at Port Edward, while other teams tried at St. Michael's-on-Sea and Shelley Beach. We're expecting calm sea conditions this week and hoping for sardines to pop up north of Port Shepstone. If you're on holiday, take a drive down to the hot spots like Scottborough and Amkababa. We'll keep you informed of where the action is. When you're on the beach, give the netters their space, as operations can be dangerous. 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
0: Another traffic update now. Here is Rob Byrne.
9: Good morning, Durban. There's a little problem unfolding on Recreation Road. As you come off the M7 and want to get up to the M4 highway, we've got truck stacking there at the minute, and motorists are telling us they've had to turn around and sort of double back to the M7. So some issue there. That's the road that links the M7 on towards the M4 Southern Freeway. Apart from that, we're looking okay. Durban, Pietermaritzburg, no breakdowns, no crash scenes. The route is okay. Maybe a little bit busier today than normal. Getting out from Durban through Marin Hill Plaza, just a volume of returning comrades traffic. Boy, the volume yesterday, last night on that route, particularly Pietermaritzburg, Ashburton, was really something. We spent last week warning you about that, and we really saw that last night. But we think there'll be a little bit more traffic coming out of Durban this morning. Midrand on the M1 North, a crash before New Road. Watch for that if you're heading up through Allendale towards Pretoria. A breakdown on the M1 North going up into the Deepcliff Interchange territory. And two breakdowns around the Heldenace-Gilulie section. One going south at Van Buren and one just north of Heldenace. So both sides of the N3 breakdowns there to watch out for. Cape Town looks all right this morning. Volumes are noticeably lighter. We spoke about this today. A Monday squeeze between a weekend and a public holiday Tuesdays. There's a lot less traffic out of the equation, and you can see that with substantially less volume heading in on the M1 and N2 highways around the Cape Town metropole. With your traffic update for SABC News, I'm Rob Byrne.
0: Thank you, Rob Byrne. We have one more story coming up on the program today. It is the Wellness Wake Up feature, so stay tuned for that. But first, let us head to our social media pages for some audience messages. Please be advised that the views and opinions expressed on Newsbreak do not represent those of the SABC or Lotus FM. Good morning to Ricky the Night Owl, the self-proclaimed number one fan of Lotus FM. Good morning to you, sir. Good morning to Seelan. Good morning to Asha as well. Good morning to Vijaya Naidu, who says, I just want to salute all those who take care of the elderly as we mark Elder Abuse Awareness Day today. We got Pran Mahabir joined in from Tugela Rail. We got Mr. Tonti in Richards Bay, who says the Soccer World Cup has produced the results where the favorites are either drawing or losing. The biggest winners are the betting companies. Meanwhile, Zindabad, India, the women's T20, they had a big win over Pakistan over the weekend. And Hamilton picking up the victory for Ferrari. He was too good in Barcelona. Max Verstappen, meanwhile, could only finish in fourth position. We got Mike Banda here, who says, I'm happy for that small country, Curaçao, who played Germany. The score was big, but I appreciated their style of play. Otherwise, bravo to the Ivory Coast for beating Ecuador 1-0. Thank you, Mike Banda in Cape Town. Let's go to a message now from Narayan Sami Kalapuri, who says, the story with regards to Ramaphosa, he should go to the court, not the Madlanga Commission, just to be fair, just as Jacob Zuma also went to court and went to prison as well. Good morning to Shanta, who says, hi, Newsbreak team. Great work as always. We got a message from Gonam, who says, how can a person kill 12 people? Do they have any conscience? Do they sleep at night? They must be locked away with the keys thrown away as well. Gonam in Shaka's Crown with that message. Very good morning to Nathan Perumal, to Heidi. Good morning to Shama Bechu, to Swami Reddy, who says a jolly good morning and a magical Monday to you as well, sir. Very good morning to Bob in Empangeni and to Ramba Mudli, who says, for the children and babies out in the cold, the Malawians, it is winter and it is very, very sad, the situation that they find themselves in. Let's go to Roshila, who sends her well wishes this morning. We got Venkates Govender, who sends a message as well. Ricky Naidu in Phoenix is tuned in. We got a message from Nirmala Devi Mudli, and actually we have a voice note from her. So let's hear what she has to say today.
10: Good morning, Matthew Hussein and the AM Newsbreak team. We welcome you to another week of sterling coverage. Thank you. Gun-riddled violence once again dominates our news coverage and, of course, brings about such a lot of uncertainty to those citizens living in these troubled communities. Yes, where's police, crime, intelligence unit put on the ground? How effective are they? Nirmala Devi Mudli in Alberta.
0: Thank you for that, ma'am. Let's go to Rani in Stanger now, who says it was a great sporting weekend all round. The Sardines, meanwhile, have successfully completed their run. I'm not really a fan of those, but once a year, it's a bit okay, and it's a bit of a tradition as well. Also, well done to all the comrades, runners, and the F1 races. FIFA was also quite interesting with the World Cup and all the games contested. So it was overall a fantastic weekend. Good to hear that, Ronnie. Thank you for sharing that. Thank you for everyone who sent us their messages this morning. We always appreciate hearing from you on Newsbreak. Now, before we head to our final story, the Wellness Wake Up, just a quick update from the World Cup game that's on at the moment. It is in Group F, and Sweden up against Tunisia. The game is wrapping up now in the 97th minute. Sweden have scored again. They scored in the 84th to make it 4-1. And it looks like the match is going to end that way. So Sweden 4, Tunisia 1 at the moment. You'll get more updates. Actually, I should just say that as I have just spoken, Sweden have scored once again. So it's now 5-1. So yeah, you'll get all the details in the upcoming sports with Bhavna. So keep it locked on to Lotus FM. Let's close off the program now with the Wellness Wake Up.
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0: Now, for many young South Africans, Youth Month is a time to reflect on access to education, opportunity, and inclusion. But for those living with intellectual disabilities, those opportunities are often out of reach. Now, the research shows that people with mental disabilities continue to face stigma and barriers to service, employment, and community participation. Now, in the Eastern Cape, a mental health organization known as Indlela Mental Health says that these challenges are often amplified by poverty and also limited support structures. Here's Lubabalo Dada with this report.
12: About 4 in every 100 South Africans are living with some form of intellectual disability. Many continue to face barriers to education, employment, and community life. Mental health advocates say stigma and misconceptions about intellectual disability often leave these young people excluded from opportunities available to their peers. Interim Director of Indlela Mental Health, Garth Goldman, says inclusive participation of young people with disabilities in the economy and education should be prioritized.
13: Elizabeth in itself also has been taking quite a bit of a hit with regards to the economy, with companies leaving Port Elizabeth. So that has affected unemployment in general, and people with intellectual disabilities are more affected by it. People with mental disabilities, which includes intellectual as well as psychosocial disabilities, they are more affected because of this stereotyping of people with mental disabilities that takes place, and they are marginalized in the workplace because of their disabilities.
12: The Indlela Mental Health Organization has worked in the Eastern Cape for decades, supporting youths living with intellectual disabilities. Co-director of Indlela, Noqobo Peleta, says any form of intellectual disability should not hamper a person's ability to contribute to society.
14: Yes, this person has a learning disability, but we need to see it from far beyond that.

0: can give them a job and we can support them. The only thing that we are trying to promote as Indela Mental Health is that they can't stand on their own. They need the family, they need the organization, they need the community to also support them in their journey, and the government.
1: Yeah, that was a report by Lubabalo Dada. And that is it for Newsbreak this morning. Thank you to our team. That is executive producer Salma Patel, our senior producer Thareesh Hariprasad as well, and Hussein Ibrahim joining me in studio. Up next is the Breakfast Express. Before that, though, we have the News Bulletin at 6 with Shauna. I'm Matthew Veeran. Stay safe and have a great day.
2: 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Independent and impartial.
3: Good morning. The US and Iran have announced that they've reached a deal to halt their war. Posting on social media, US President Donald Trump says he has authorized the reopening of the Strait of Hormuz. The BBC's Barman Kalbas has this report.
4: The content of it will be the center of the debate, obviously, which side got more. But what can't really be disputed is that both sides certainly gave in on some of those red lines that they had at the beginning. Otherwise, this wouldn't happen. The Iranians have now at least gotten some level of sanction waiver for selling their oil, for reopening under their control a strait that was very much open before 28th of February when the war started.
3: The family of a 44-year-old South African man has confirmed receiving his remains following the successful repatriation from Russia to KwaZulu-Natal. Sihle Maqaya's remains arrived at King Shaka International Airport yesterday. He was one of 13 South African men that agents had allegedly lured to Russia and promised them employment opportunities in December last year. Some of the men returned to South Africa earlier this year, but Maqaya did not make it home alive. The Gauteng government says it views the allegations against Traffic Police Chief Inspector Samuel Mashaba in a very serious light. It confirmed the placement of Mashaba on precautionary suspension yesterday. This is pending the conclusion of a formal disciplinary process. The decision to put Mashaba on precautionary leave follows his appearance before the Midlanga Commission of Inquiry in Pretoria. He made admissions related to conduct that the Gauteng government says could constitute serious breaches of the public service code of conduct. The provincial spokesperson Elijah Mhlanga.
5: The chief inspector of the Gauteng Traffic Police, Mr. Samuel Mashaba, has been placed on suspension. The precautionary suspension follows his admissions at the Madlanga Commission last week during his evidence, and there emerged allegations of a serious nature which the provincial government of Gauteng has noted with concern. As a result, he has been suspended from his duties. He will have to undergo a disciplinary process, the outcome of which will be made public at the time when all processes would have been concluded.
3: A 45-year-old media personality is expected to make his first appearance at the Germiston Magistrates Court east of Johannesburg this morning. The media personality was arrested after a shooting incident involving an e-hailing driver in Edenvale, east of Johannesburg, yesterday morning. Police said the e-hailing driver had transported a female passenger to a residence in Edenvale when the suspect confronted him and accused him of being involved in a romantic relationship with his girlfriend. The suspect is facing charges of kidnapping, unlawful discharging of a firearm in a public area and defeating the ends of justice. Let's wrap up now. The Indian Army has introduced a new uniform code which drops many British colonial-era symbols and procedures. The requirement for ceremonial pouch belts during officers' mess has been discontinued, and sword carrying by reviewing officers is no longer mandatory. The army has also banned unconventional hairstyles and unauthorized beards. Here's a recap of your top story at 6 o'clock. The US and Iran have announced that they've reached a deal to halt their war. Posting on social media, US President Donald Trump says he has authorized the reopening of the Strait of Hormuz. For Lotus FM News, I'm Shauna Terry-Naidoo. I'll be back in half an hour with headlines. It's time now for the Breakfast Express.

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0: 17 minutes past 6 o'clock and Manasilayo, we kick things off today with Kajarare. Namaste, vanakkam, salam, namaskaram. Good morning. Welcome to the Breakfast Express on Lotus FM this Monday, the 15th of June, 2026. Well, before we tell you any more on what's happening today, well, what a weekend it was, certainly so. We'll chat a bit about that. Lots of peeps have taken today off, but there's a fair amount of traffic coming into Durban this morning. I think a lot of de-rigging happening, as you can imagine, and a lot of limping as well. As late last night, I could not believe how many comrades runners were out and about. Well, right now, let's go to Rob. Of course, here.
1: A very good morning. Much lighter volumes across the country, noticeably in all major cities. We check the mid-rand run coming out of Pretoria down to Joburg. Lighter volume than you will be expecting. No major problems. There is a crash going north around New Road from a little bit earlier this morning, but again, no real impact on that. If you're heading up through Buccleuch to Pretoria, just slow down approaching the sea, but you'll get through in good time. Breakdowns around Bedford this morning. One on the N3 south at Van Buren, one northbound just before you get to Van Buren as well. Durban the Maritzburg. Will keep an eye on the volumes coming out of Durban. Maybe some poster comrades, competitors returning this morning. We saw some really big traffic going back into Durban last night after the event, so a lot of that will be turning around and driving back today. Some may stay and only go back tomorrow afternoon. It is a long weekend. Recreation Road in Durban coming off the M7 onto the M4 Southern Freeway. A little bit of an obstruction there causing some delays. And talking of lighter volumes, you can certainly see that along Cape Town's N2 corridor through Khayelitsha. Normally fairly busy at this stage of the day, but this morning much lighter. N1 in from Belleville looks okay as well. There is a crash that we're keeping an eye on. It's on the N2 inbound at Hospital Ben with some queuing traffic just arriving into that from Elizabeth Parkway side. With your traffic updates, I'm Rob Byrne.
0: Right, thank you, Rob, for that. Let's get to some details now around a very sporting, busy sporting weekend. Good morning, Bhavna.
2: Good morning, O'Neill. Yes, it was a very busy sporting weekend. Lewis Hamilton wins his first Grand Prix for Ferrari. George Kuscher and Gareth Stain break Comrades Marathon records. And Sweden beat Tunisia 5-1. Details at 6:30. Weather-wise today, Durban is a cool with a high of 23. Pietermaritzburg a cool 22. Ladysmith sunny 26. Newcastle a cold 21. Richards Bay sunny 25. Quebeca a cold 17. Johannesburg icy 5 degrees start warming up to 21. And Cape Town a cold 12 degrees start and a high of 17.
0: Yeah, just a couple of things to look at today as we get your day underway. Of course, South Africa's Gerda Stein, of course, one of those victorious that we did speak to on Friday. And most schools closed today, so it is the long weekend. We'll get to what's on the breakfast menu. That's coming up next.
3: Oh, yeah, boy. Club Soweto. Yeah, boy, Fitpoint Show. In 1976, youth just switch her on. And for 50 years, the nation has watched as the story unfolds. And namhlanje, courage looks the same and different. It looks like showing up when no one believes in you. It's about finding the strength to stand up again. The courage of 1976 is appeal in 2026. SAPC 1, Zansi for sure. The source of youth courage. My gosh.

0: 6:25 Lotus FM, the Breakfast Express. It's Wigfield Saturday night now behind us as we get into a brand new week. Of course, this is the best way to wake up. Top of the morning to you. Or just looking at what's coming up today on the show. And we normally ask you about your weekend. Tell us a bit about that. Monday motivation. That goes down at about 10 to 7. Of course, we'll look at trending tea. That's a little later. But more news about a man arrested at Cape Town Airport and live scorpions in the luggage. Whereabouts in the world is that? We'll also bring you our popular movie in a minute today, as a lot of peeps on holiday. And how can we not forget the big news of the weekend? The sardines finally arriving as well. So that is something we certainly are and will be tracking for you with our angling report that comes up round about, say, 6:35. So you don't want to miss that. Keep it locked on to Lotus. We love it in the morning.
1: The public is invited to nominate persons who have expertise or knowledge in the field of broadcasting, journalism and media, and or broadcasting law and related fields, for an ad hoc appointment to the Appointment Committee of the Broadcasting Complaints Commission of South Africa. Three committee members will be appointed to serve a four-year term from August 2026 to 31st December 2029. Persons with a financial interest in broadcast or printed media industry are not eligible. Motivated nominations, nominees, except and a short CV should be addressed to the registrar email bccsa@navsa.co.za. Nominations close on the 17th of June 2026. For more information on the tasks of the Appointment Committee for the Broadcasting Complaints Commission, visit www.bccsa.co.za and see the constitution. Only the best qualified nominees will be called for an interview.
2: June is Youth Month, a time to shine a spotlight on the incredible potential of our young people. 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

0: Committee on Migration and the Minister of Justice, Mameluke Kubai, the government of South Africa will not be establishing refugee camps. And Comrades Marathon men's winner George Kusha says he still hasn't wrapped his head around his record-breaking victory. All those details coming up in a full bulletin in half an hour.
1: Yeah, what an amazing run. And lest we not talk more about Polly Shorts and how that changed the dynamic of this particular race for George Kusha. Gerda Steyn as well, all record breakers there. And it was a great race. And wow, they certainly did rake in the moolah for breaking the record. Let's now go to Bavda and find out the latest details.
2: Good morning. Lewis Hamilton claimed his first Formula One victory with Ferrari with a superb win in Barcelona.
3: 186 days have been and gone, and Hamilton is back on the top step of the podium. Lewis Hamilton wins the Barcelona Catalunya Grand Prix.
2: He ended Mercedes' winning streak in the 2026 season, beating George Russell and Lando Norris after Ferrari's bold three-stop strategy paid off, aided by a timely virtual safety car, producing a series of impressive laps. He steadily extended his lead to secure his first Grand Prix triumph in almost 2 years, while championship leader Kimi Antonelli failed to finish the race, allowing Hamilton to close the gap in the standings. The Grand Prix also marked the first all-British podium since 1968. Now on to athletics.
4: Your new champion in a record time is George Kusha at the Comrades Marathon, the new king of the apron for the fifth time in record time once again. It's Gerda Steyn.
2: George Kusha and Gerda Steyn delivered record-breaking victories at the Comrades Marathon uprun from Durban to Pietermaritzburg. Kusha won the men's race in 5 hours, 15 minutes and 56 seconds, smashing the previous record set in 2008, while Steyn claimed her fifth Comrades title, becoming the only second woman to achieve the feat. She crushed the finish line in 5 hours, 44 minutes and 53 seconds, breaking her own course record from 2024. Both athletes also set the fastest average pace records in the race's history and earned more than 2 million prize money each. Now on to cricket. Deepti Sharma delivered a historic masterclass spell for 5 for 10 as India dismantled arch rivals Pakistan by 64 runs in the ICC Women's T20 World Cup. Now rounding up with football, Germany hammered World Cup debutants Curaçao 7-1. Japan scored an 88th minute equaliser as they fought back to rescue a 2-2 draw with Netherlands. Amad Diallo struck in the 90th minute as Ivory Coast beat Ecuador, and in a tight affair, and Tunisia lost to Sweden 5-1 in an epic game this morning. That's a wrap for this hour for the Lotus FM sports team. I'm Pavna Govender.
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6: Very good morning. We start with a crash on Joburg's Mike 1 North. It's at Ormonde. If you're coming off Uncle Charlie's, coming through Dipcliff onto the N12 and then down Uncle Charlie's to return onto Mike 1, which a lot of traffic does every morning, and it hits some delays from Uncle Charlie's up to the crash scene just before the Xavier Street exit at Ormonde. Very heavy mist is the call again this morning around the Ochies and Emma Fenny area. Please drive carefully. There is traffic already queuing on the N12. That is either you can't see where you're going or there's been a crash there. That Ochies, Emma Fenny section, treacherous in mist and foggy conditions like this morning. So drive carefully. But it's not only the N12. Multiple routes, southern side of Emma Fenny in that part of Pumalanga, really badly misted up today. We'll watch Durban traffic. Durban coming out towards Pietermaritzburg through Marion Hill. Might be a little bit of extra volume today with some return Comrades participants, maybe spent the night in Durban and take today to go back inland. And Cape Town pretty light, the N2 at Khayelitsha normally jamming this time of morning, no sign of any jams there. The N1 inbound Bellville through City Centre looking clear as well. With your traffic updates, I'm Rob Byrne.
1: Right, thank you for that, Rob. He's back in about 30 minutes. Well, let's get to business now before we run to angling in a bit. South Africa has less than a month left before the Administrative Adjudication of Road Traffic Offences Act, or ARTO, is introduced nationwide. ARTO will make fundamental changes to SA's traffic laws. Keep your eye on that. A South African Reserve Bank has gazetted the specifications and designs for new commemorative 2 rand and 5 rand coins.

0: which will become legal tender on the 16th of June. The new Turan coins are designed around the theme of education and will, of course, look to commemorate the 50th anniversary of the 1976 youth uprising and the 120th anniversary of Charlotte Makeke's graduation at the 30th anniversary of the Constitution of South Africa. Now on the JSE on Friday, 131 stocks closed higher, 147 lower, 96 were unchanged. The all share rose to 2.24%. Implats was the biggest gainer amongst the large caps, and Sasol was down 6.47%, the biggest loser. Let's just now quickly look at your indicators today as we start this brand new day. A couple of things to take note of here. The Rand is trading at 16 Rand 14 to the US dollar. News of the war in the Middle East now bound to affect that in a positive way, I'm hoping. 21 Rand 69 to the pound and 18 Rand 74 to the euro. 11 Rand 42 to the US dollar and 9 Rand 45 to the New Zealand dollar. In India, 1 Rand is trading at 5 rupees 88. The cryptocurrency is at $65,598 or 1,058,751 rands. Gold is trading at $4,330 and platinum at $1,779 per ounce. The price of Brent crude changing hands at $83.60 a barrel. We'll bring you more business news coming up just around about 7:30 this morning. Now, of course, for all our avid anglers as well, let's just quickly turn our attention to that now.
1: Good morning, on you, morning, listeners. All right, so the sardines have made it to KZN. Those of you that did not get down at the weekend to Port Edward, St. Mike's, Shirley Beach, you missed out on a beautiful weekend. The guys were enjoying themselves with some edibles. There were a few small pockets of sardine netted. The biggest one was about 30 crates and a few other smaller nets. But the strong sea, very big waves, strong currents, made it very difficult for the netters. Lots of them took a lot of damage in terms of their boats and nets. Still a lot more sardine coming through. I think we'll have a week of good netting for the next week, and it should go quiet till the main shows come through from the Transkei. Conditions for the week starts improving from Tuesday, Wednesday, Thursday, so the weekend looks good again. In terms of fishing offshore, very quiet. The guys have battled because of the strong current. Warm water in the deep around 24, 25. The colder water is close inshore, and that's around about 21, 22. Those guys that were fishing for garrick also battled to get a bait out due to the strong current. They were shared in all the popular spots like Toti, Isipingo, the Blue Lagoon, Margate. Port Edward, the sea was a bit too strong. There's a few that want to catch up on the sardine and having a long weekend. I recommend that you make your way down to Scottsboro and south of Scottsboro tomorrow. You should see some action on that part of the world. From me, be safe and have fun in the sun.
0: Right, thank you for that update, Jace. A busy activity there. If you want to chase sardines, it's always a bit of a thrill. Sometimes it is a patience game as well. Well, this is Lotus. We love it in the morning.
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1: And I'm on my way to work one night, and I see a guy jogging, 82 below zero. The guy's jogging. I have to tell you this from my heart. Never in my life have I had a stronger urge to run over another human being with my car. He would have thanked me. I know he would have. This guy's got a problem. He just don't know how to quit. That's all. I don't get jogging. I've tried it. I wasn't very good. I'd run a mile, buy half a dozen donuts, and then walk home. I ran every day for a month and a half and gained 21 pounds. So a friend of mine said, your problem is you don't understand. You have a lack of information. If you understood it more, you'd enjoy it more. He bought me a book on jogging. They write books on how to jog. How intellectually deprived do you have to be to not figure out how to jog? Are there people in America so dense they see runners on the horizon? How do they do that? There's got to be a book. And the book is thick. It means they fill it with information you'll never use. One whole chapter devoted to how to train for a marathon. I read the first line and looked at my wife and said, we'll ever live 26 miles from a donut shop. Why else would anybody run that far? So I'm out jogging one morning, and trust me, this is the pace I jog at. I didn't want to break a sweat while I was out running, because we know how annoying that could be. And I got my zone, and you runners know what a zone is. That's where your thoughts become so focused on one thing, and I'm thinking glazed. I'm going to get a glazed. Give me a cinnamon roll and a buttery croissant.
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0: It's Sonny Gam all over your radio and Nindy Kaur, Yamla Pagla Divana, Lotus FM, The Breakfast Express. Well, top of the morning to you. Wherever you might be locked in, well, tell us, what did you get up to? Did you manage to see the first net? From some of the visuals I saw, it wasn't a big net, but the guy certainly got things underway around Port Edward, and it will certainly track further now as we expect them to get into the warmer waters of KZN. What a busy weekend it was, certainly so. Lots of sport as well. A good game last night for Japan. And they certainly did fight back against a much more formidable Netherlands outfit. We'll focus a bit on that and tell you what's going on further. It's time now for your Monday motivation. There will be a time when you feel like quitting. That's normal, but never give in to it. Steve Harvey explains how you can use failure as a stepping stone to success.
1: There's going to come a time in everybody's path, in everybody's life, in everybody's choice of career, job, dream, whatever it is. It's going to come a time where you're faced with quitting. It hits us all. Nobody ever forges through this thing without the thought of quitting or feeling like giving up. Well, when that happens to you, as it does happen to all of us, this is when you've got to be very, very disciplined. You've just got to forge through. Listen, these feelings are natural. These feelings are very, very normal. Don't think because you're feeling like giving up or you feel like you ain't going to make it, that's some special thing that's happening to you, because it's not. It happens to all of us, everybody. That's when you got to buckle down on your faith. You got to buckle down on your focus. And you got to remember something. Maybe it's because this thing that you want is so big, it's going to cost so much. You know, the bigger the dream, the bigger the cost, the bigger the price. You have to be willing to pay it. So just stay the course. You'll be fine. And sometimes when you do lose, stop looking at it as losses, because that's not what it is. Just take the lesson, get up, and keep moving. That failure may be the thing you need to lead you to what you're really after, because you don't know, and none of us do. If we all knew the way, we'd all be there by now. So bear down, keep your faith, stay the course, and realize that that process could be leading you to something else. But don't quit. Just never quit. Period.
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0: 6:59, this is Lotus FM. Uy Rare, this is called 106.8 in the City of Gold is where you'll find us. Now, we normally tease you a little earlier on the secret sound to test your superpowers. So, this is your secret sound today. Right, what do you think that sounds like? One more time. All right, 0716137803, if you think you know. Right, we'll update your weather details. And we do apologize, we didn't get through birthday messages. That's still coming up just after 10 past 7 today. Loads of birthdays today to share with you. So we'll get to that coming up in a bit. We'll also update your latest sport headlines. It was a big weekend. And we'll look at how traffic is tracking on what could be a super long weekend for many schools out as well. So we don't expect to get too much of the young'uns giving the secret sound a go today. Coming up next is the news at 8 o'clock, which... 8 o'clock? Okay, let me say that again. Coming up next is the news at 7 o'clock with Shona Terry Naidu.
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2: 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Independent and impartial.
3: Good morning. Shares have surged in Asian markets and oil prices have fallen following the announcement of a deal between the US and Iran. The price of Brent crude oil was initially down nearly to just under $84 a barrel. The BBC's Jonathan Josephs has more.
4: A new week of trading on global oil markets began approximately half an hour after President Trump announced a deal had been done with Iran. Despite the lack of details, oil prices fell, reflecting traders' belief that global supplies will increase as a result of the agreement. The president's post ended by saying, "Let the oil flow." How quickly that will happen remains to be seen, giving shipping companies a concern about the safety of their crews and ships.
3: Buses have arrived at Durban's Sherwood Hall playground to begin repatriating thousands of displaced Malawian nationals back to their home country. The group sought refuge at the site after targeted threats from anti-foreigner groups forced them to flee their communities, leaving vulnerable children and the elderly exposed to harsh winter conditions. Humanitarian groups, including Gift of the Givers, continue to provide emergency relief while authorities coordinate the mass evacuation. Spokesperson Bilal Jiwa has more.
5: Yesterday, the team were there on site. The Malawian government as well as the South African government are working together. Buses have arrived and they've begun the repatriation process. Those that are documented or undocumented have been given documents validating that they can depart and leave the country. And Gift of the Givers, we were there giving those that are boarding the buses their hygiene and water for their long journey back. The estimate number is between 4,000 and 6,000. As the numbers are decreasing with the buses that are leaving, I think when we were there yesterday at 6 p.m., I think it was about four buses that had were full and left. But there are more people coming in daily.
3: Meanwhile, the government of South Africa will not be establishing refugee camps. This is according to the chairperson of the Interministerial Committee on Migration and Minister of Justice Mameluke Kubayi, who made the announcement in Pretoria. Kubayi reiterated that managing migration requires cooperation between the South African government communities and neighbouring countries. Kubayi and her colleagues who sit on the committee outlined government's plans to tackle migration issues.
6: There is no intention to create camps, even on a temporary basis. And that's a message that we continue to carry. So we should not be expected to carry on and establish refugees camps. It's a policy decision, it's a legal decision that we have taken as a country that will not create refugee camps. And that, because of that policy stance and decision that has been taken, even temporarily so, we do not intend to create.
3: 12 people were killed when a plane carrying skydivers crashed near Butler Memorial Airport in the United States. The Missouri State Highway Patrol says initial reports indicate that all 12 people on board died. Bates County Emergency Management says that the victims included 11 skydivers and the pilot. The cause of the crash is unknown at this stage. Wrapping up Comrades Marathon men's winner George Kosher says he still hasn't wrapped his head around his record-breaking victory. He broke the men's record at 5 hours and 16 minutes after taking control in the latter stages of the race and crossed the finish line in an impressive fashion. Piet Visemaar, the Finnish, second, while Mbuti Molo came in third. Kosher says he was not planning on breaking any records, but was just focused on a race against himself.
7: That was the hardest thing I've ever done. I knew when I went for it, it's a gamble, because I could have blown up and people could have caught me, but it worked out in the end, and I'm extremely grateful. I couldn't believe it. When I had a kilometer left, I couldn't believe it. I had to pass the line before I believed it. I'm not doing this for the money. I love running, and I want every kid in South Africa to have the opportunity to run. It's transformed my life so much, and everyone deserves that.
3: Recapping your top story at 7 o'clock, shares have surged in Asian markets and oil prices have fallen following the announcement of a deal between the US and Iran. The price of Brent crude oil was initially down nearly to just under $84 a barrel. Lotus FM News, I'm Shauna Terry-Naidu. I'll be back in half an hour with headlines.
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3: Good morning. The crash on the Mike 1 North at Ormonde, just south of Joburg, has been cleared. It's released that traffic that's now queuing into Crown. So from Boys into the Crown's all bunched up. But apart from that, the crash is out of the way. We do have what's being described as a major crash event on the N14, Ben Schoeman northbound at Jean Avenue. If you're on your way up the N1 through Brockfontein onto the Ben Schoeman, you might want to not do that and just stay on the N1, go up the Polokwane section and off Rabat Boerter Avenue or the R21, get into Pretoria that way. The N14 northbound towards Jean Avenue, badly back up. Durban, lighter than normal on that run up through Spaghetti Junction, so there's a bit of a result. You're in and out of that traffic pretty quickly this morning. No joy, Ottawa through to Phoenix, still with the roadworks there on the R102 route coming out of the Ottawa area down towards Straits Edda Junction, so that's all backed up. Cape Town, a crash on Robert Sabukwe at Valhalla Park, just north of the N2 highway. That's causing quite a backlog of traffic in both directions. And also a crash on the M5 south, just after the Kuburg interchange. Left shoulder is closed, but there is a bit of slowing traffic arriving at that scene. With your traffic updates, I'm Rob Byrne.
4: Well, I thank you for that, Rob. Well, just to take note of some conditions that you want to be aware of today, that is extremely heavy mist on the M3. That's from Germiston to Heidelberg, Gauteng. Lots of slow-moving trucks there and vehicles without lights as well. Severe. Yeah, you've got to switch your headlights on. Well, normally that should be the way you should be doing it, but especially when conditions are testing, like severe is telling us a bit about there. Well, let's just quickly go now and find out what's making headlines today in the world of sport.
5: Good morning. Sport headlines this hour. Hamilton wins first Grand Prix for Ferrari. Kusha and Steyn break comrades records. And Sweden put on a clinical performance victory over Tunisia. Detailed at 7:30.
4: Well, here are your weather conditions then for today, the 15th of June, 2026. Durban is cool with a high of 23 degrees. There's a slight chance of rain a little later today. Looking at Pietermaritzburg, around 22 degrees. Ladysmith, sunny, up to 26. Newcastle, a bit nippy start there, getting up to 21. Richards Bay is all sunny along the beach and the Indian Ocean, up to 25 degrees. Let's step out of KZN into Qabeka, where conditions are around 17 degrees as far as the mercury goes. Johannesburg, a bit of an icy start this morning, around 5 degrees, warming up to 21. Then looking at the mother city, a cold 12 degrees start for there, only getting up to 17 degrees today. So just factor that in. This is the best way to wake up. Well, the co-pilot's away today, looking at a couple of things on the go, of course, that you should take note of on this 15th day of June as well. Most schools are closed today, so it's a long weekend for many, but thank you for having breakfast with us. You're not alone. We do love it in the morning, and yeah, we had plenty of messages about birthdays.

0: Yeah, if it is your birthday today, a very happy birthday to you. Certainly, let's hope it's going to be an amazing one as well. Well, Ice Cube today celebrating his birthday, Courtney Cox as well as Helen Hunt, Mohamed Salah and Neil Patrick Harris. Today's also Nature Photography Day, Lobster Day and World Elder Abuse Awareness Day. String of birthday messages coming in today.
1: Wishing Mugeshni Mudlia of Reservoir Hills a very happy 40th birthday from the Mudlia family and Daya in Morningside. Wishing Vasanta Reddy a happy birthday from Sandra and Roy D. Wishing Shalona Subri a happy birthday as well. Happy birthday to Ashley Bridge Narayan from Prina, Shikha, Rishik, Pooja and Ashika. Happy crown birthday to Princess Gia Ram Narayan from Aji, Aja, Solami, Ritesh, Rayul, Ravesh, Narisha, Sharona, Amit and Kay. Wishing Anil Maharaj a happy birthday from Rabin and Asha. Wishing granddaughter Janisha a happy birthday. That comes from your ma, Premila of Gandhinagar. Wishing Melanie a happy birthday from Mogi. Happy 8th birthday to adorable Mika from Resh and the family in Pietermaritzburg. Wishing cousin Vimla Rampasad of Pretoria a very happy birthday. That's from Shama Bechu. Happy birthday to wife Shamin from your husband Hussein. A happy birthday to Ashley from Yellowwood Park. That comes from Dinesh and Reshma of Lalusha. Happy birthday to wife Fatima from Habigora. And wishing Saroj Subramani a happy birthday. Love from V and Roy.
0: Right, yeah, so certainly so. A very, very happy birthday to you all. Thank you for sharing your messages with us. Right, the secret sound rolls again today. Well, this is your sound. Right, yeah, what do you make of that? What is going on there on 071-613-7803? The Music Bar continues now on Lotus. It's the voice of Sukhvinder Singh and Sunidhi Chauhan. Keep it locked on.

0: 17 minutes past 7 o'clock. This is Lotus FM. It's Bandanjali. Wellness 6.8 in Johannesburg is where you'll find us. We're at 88.2 in Sheppey. We're coming to you throughout South Africa. We are testing you today on a secret sound that you need to work out. And this is what that sound sounds like. Yeah, what do you think that is? If you know, you know.
1: In 1976, youth has switched on. And for 50 years, the nation has watched as the story unfolds. And namhlanje, courage looks the same and different. It looks like showing up when no one believes in you. It's about finding the strength to stand up again. The courage of 1976 is appealing in 2026. SAPC 1, Zansi for sure. The source of youth courage. My gosh.
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0: 7:22, we always say this. What a beautiful song from Enemy. This one called Tum Tum. We are coming to you throughout South Africa. This is The Breakfast Express. It is your primetime morning show, and it's your award-winning show as well. 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
3: 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From OG in Durban.
4: Then O'Neill sipping on some hot chocolate. It's Celine from Johannesburg.
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6: It's Nafisa from Durban South. That sounds like the pilot slurping on a hot cup of coffee or tea.
7: The secret sound is O'Neill sipping a hot drink. Nurane from Johannesburg.
0: Right, well done to those that cracked it on that Thursday. How will things be today? Right, I did say the co-pilots away today. So we've got Bavi and Yashika, the producer, who are willing to give it a go first. This is your secret sound. Right, so what do you all think that is? Any takers now?
8: It sounds like fireworks.
0: Right, so Yashika, formerly from Verulam, says it sounds like fireworks. What do you say, Bobby?
8: So I think you are dropping a pocket of potatoes in your vegetable rack.
0: Right. Do you agree with that? Does it sound like this? Okay, so what do you make of that? Let's get a couple of answers now and see what peeps are thinking. Right, yeah, first up we're going with Fatima Yunus, who says the secret sound is like sardines being caught. And then V says maybe it's a flock of birds taking flight. Yeah, lots of birds over the ocean. That'll be a clear sign for you where the bait balls are, where the shoal is. Lashni says sounds like a windy day at the beach. Then Dunpal Regina going with a flock of pigeons taking off from the ground. That's what you think thus far. Let's get a couple of voice notes now at this stage. Let's go to Narika.
9: Good morning, breakfast team. That sounds like O'Neill is taking a seat on his sofa, a leather sofa. Have a lovely day, Narika from Queensborough. Bye.
10: The breakfast team, Anapsha here. And I think the secret sound is popping bubble wrap. Bye.
0: Right. Okay. Thank you for that. Right. Good answers today. None of them correct thus far. So we've got to have another go at it and see if you can crack the secret sound one more time. What is that sound? Well, this is what you're trying to figure out. Okie dokie, 071-613-7803. This is The Breakfast Express. The music part continues now. We're taking you and grooving with the Bangles. They reckon it's just another Manic Monday. Keep it locked on for the best music, and we'll, of course, get some of your answers coming through in a bit. In the meantime, lock it on.

0: Yeah, it's Sunday, your fun day. This is Lotus. You're listening to The Breakfast Express. The bangles all over your radio. Of course, we're coming to you on Channel 808 on the audio bouquet as well. You'll catch us anywhere in Mzansi on the African continent, wherever you might be. I'll just be aware there's a bit of misty conditions around Heidelberg this morning, Germiston. We did hear from Suvir a little earlier on. Let's quickly tell you now what the Lotus FM breakfast team will be doing soon.
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4: Good morning. What to avoid if you're on your way to Pretoria this morning is the N14, the Ben Schoeman Highway. A crash at Jean Avenue. A very heavy backlog into that scene just after Brakfontein. If you're on the N1 or the N14 Krugersdorp Highway heading to Pretoria, just get through Brakfontein. Go out to Boerter Avenue or the R21. They're much better options to get into Pretoria and avoid the Ben Schoeman towards Jean Avenue. That's a heavy backlog. Durban, a breakdown. N2 running north before Gateway. So all of a sudden, traffic parking back towards Komashu Highway. Roadworks continue on the R102 between Ottawa and Phoenix, and that's pretty heavy again this morning. And Cape Town, a crash on Robert Sobukwe at Valhalla Park. That collision between Borchers Quarry and Valhalla Drive, a section of Robert Sobukwe is closed with diversion. So a bus involved in that one. Quite a big crash in that section of Robert Sobukwe there in that Valhalla Park area. Very slow going. And of course, a reminder about the heavy mist around Emalahleni this morning out in Pumalanga. There is a big crash in the middle of that between Emalahleni and Ochies as well. So very heavy on that N12, but

0: officially kicks off on the KwaZulu-Natal South Coast, with the first major catches already hauled ashore at Port Edward. All those details coming up in a full bulletin in half an hour.
1: Have I seen you on the beach somewhere there, Sean, now?
0: No, you
1: haven't. All right. I'm just trying to see if you would love to be part of the greatest shoal on earth that makes its way from the Western Cape into KZN waters. Right, it's been an eventful week on the sporting front, as you can imagine. I mean, where do we start with the FIFA World Cup? And then there was the Comrades Marathon, and saw lots of runners. I knew there were runners because last night I was filling up pretty late out in Ballito, and I could see people limping into stores, Bavi, and stuff like that. But what an epic race with records being smashed.
2: Absolutely, O'Neill. It was such a dominating performance from our guys. George Kushka and Gerda Steyn delivered record-breaking victories at the Comrades Marathon uprun from Durban to Pietermaritzburg. Kushka won the men's race in 5 hours, 15 minutes and 56 seconds, smashing the previous course record set in 2008, while Steyn claimed her fifth Comrades title, becoming only the second woman to achieve the feat. She crossed the finish line in 5 hours, 44 minutes and 53 seconds, breaking her own course record from 2020. Both athletes also set the fastest average pace records in the race's history and earned more than 2 million rand each in prize money. Kushka said he drew inspiration from Rassie Erasmus, while Gerda Steyn said she had a plan.
3: Very, very fortunate. I thought I would run somewhere between 5 hours 47 and 5 hours 45. So to get so close to that was just, I mean, it's just the day I dreamed about, and also the day I worked hard for. So for it to all come together is really, it's a humbling experience and something I'll cherish forever.
2: Now on to motorsport. Lewis Hamilton claimed his first F1 victory for Ferrari with a superb win in Barcelona, ending Mercedes' win streak in the 26th season. Hamilton beat George Russell and Lando Norris after Ferrari's bold three-stop strategy paid off, aided by a timely virtual safety car. Producing a series of impressive laps, he steadily extended his lead to secure his first Grand Prix triumph in almost 2 years, while championship Kimi Antonelli failed to finish the race, allowing Hamilton to close the gap in the standings. Hamilton was grateful.
4: I started out a dream last year, which seemed almost impossible during my time last year, but we never gave up hope, and the team just continued to lift me up. We made so many changes and we made so many improvements, and on top of that, I've got the greatest fan base a sportsman could ever ask for. And so thank you to everybody.
2: F1 heads to Austria next weekend. In cricket, Dipti Sharma delivered a historic masterclass spell, 5-for-10, as India dismantled arch rivals Pakistan by 64 runs in the Women's World Cup. And then with some football scores in the FIFA World Cup, Germany dominated the opener with an emphatic victory, 7-1 over Curacao. Sweden beat Tunisia 5-1 this morning to put on a clinical performance. A dramatic draw saw Japan salvage a late point, drawing 2-2 with Netherlands. And Amad Diallo, Manchester United guy, made a tight defensive battle and sealing a narrow win for the Ivorians as Ivory Coast beat Ecuador 1-0. That's a wrap for the South. For the Lotus FM sports team, I'm Bhavna Govinda.
1: Right, thank you for that, Bhavna. Of course, we'll get your comments on the play of the weekend that comes up at about 8:30 today. Well, looking at a couple of news stories now in terms of business. Oil prices tumbling amid the hopes of the Strait of Hormuz will soon reopen. Although US-Iran peace deal sparks immediate drop for Brent crude, analysts warn complex negotiations lie ahead, potentially halting further significant drops. Global oil prices have come down amid fresh hopes that a US-Iran peace deal may end the greatest energy supply crisis in the history of the markets, as it drops sub $84. Now, the South African Reserve Bank has gazetted specifications and designs for the new commemorative 2 Rand and 5 Rand coins, which will become legal tender on the 16th of June. Then, looking at how the markets performed on Friday, the JSE, 131 stocks closed higher, 47 closed lower, 96 no less were unchanged. The all share rose by 2.24%. Implats up 8.37% to 197 rand 28 cents was the biggest gainer amongst the large caps.

0: And then Sasol once again down 6.47% to a healthy 213.57 rand, the biggest loser there. Well, looking at a couple of things that we're turning our attention to now, and that is your key indicators as well, just to see how the currencies are performing today and just getting some of those details now for you as they come through. Well, we can start here and tell you that the rand is trading at 16 rand 14 to the US dollar, 21 rand 69 to the pound sterling, and 18 rand 74 to the euro. In India, 1 rand is trading at 5 rupees 88. The cryptocurrency Bitcoin trading at $65,598, or 1,058,751 rand. Looking at the commodities market then, gold is changing hands at $4,330, platinum at $1,779 per ounce, and the price of Brent crude, like I said, currently now just shifting even stronger than we reported earlier at $83.31 now a barrel. That's the latest numbers we're giving you in terms of how the markets are performing. Right, yeah, we are testing you on one particular secret sound today. And what is that sound? Well, this is it. What does that sound like? Does it sound familiar? Have you done something like this? Okay, if you know, 071-613-7803. This is the best way to wake up top of the morning to you.
1: 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Gaufela. 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

0: Loving the hot mix, O'Neill. Daya from Morningside.
1: Right, cool stuff. That was another hot mix. Thanks, Daya. Show me love. That was Robin S. We are growing. Chualabam, Toba Toba, Sophia, Radia, Kasaria. We played you Shaky Shaky and Calm Down as well. Of course, on this 15th day of June 2026, top of the morning to you, wherever you might be locked into primetime. Right, let's get to your secret sound today, something we're testing your superpowers on. The sound? Yeah, so what do you think that is the question. Well, let's get a couple of answers now. Shiona says, sounds like rolling a suitcase. Roche says, I think the sound is fireworks. Then Charlene and Dion out in La Mercy say, well, watch out for the birds there, Dion and Charlene. Might be a bit early for them to get to that part. Still maybe heading towards the likes of Scottborough. But they're on the beach and they say the wind is blowing against your fishing jacket. Not a bad guess, come to think of it. Vanessa says, sounds like opening a gazebo or maybe even a tent. Let's get the thoughts of Tony now.
2: Morning, Lotus team. I think the secret sound is pool table balls. Thank you, Tony Newcastle.
3: Hi, guys. That sounded like the skipper dropping some ice in the freezer in a cooler box. Deacon Garden, thank you.
4: Morning, breakfast team. You are certainly dropping off potatoes from a bag of potatoes. Yeah, that's the sound, James.
1: Right, so peeps, we're not like far off, let's be honest. So well done, some good guesses coming through. Today, first and quickest of the draw to get it right was Rani.
5: Good morning, Breakfast Express team. Trust you had an awesome weekend. Today's sound sounds like you're pouring braai charcoal into a braai stand. Thank you, Rani Stangman.
6: Good morning, Lotus team. It's Evan Ashin Escort. I think O'Neill's either opening up a bag of charcoal or opening up a bag of potatoes. Thank you. Have a great day.
1: Right. Well done, Ravi Avinash. Also getting it correct on text was Priscilla, Fatima and Shiona included in that. I'll bring you something special today. A movie in the minute. We'll feature Harry Potter. That's still coming up on the show today. So keep it locked on to Lotus. 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

0: DJ E and Giovanni Naidoo on this one. Uirin Oli. This is Lotus. You're listening to the Breakfast Express. Top of the morning to you. Sardine season has certainly kicked off. I'll tell you what's coming up on Trending Tea. A displaced Malawian nationals hoping to return home. Man arrested at Cape Town Airport. You'll never believe what he had in his luggage. And then a Sri Lankan airline flight gets struck by lightning. More of those details right here on The Best Way to Wake Up. We'll bring you an extended weather coming up. Looking at Tuesday, Wednesday, of course, tomorrow is Youth Day. It's 8 o'clock with the latest news details now. Here's Shona Terry Naidoo.
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2: 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Independent and impartial.
3: Good morning. Civic organization March and March Movement says the government doesn't seem to have a solid plan to deal with undocumented migrants in the country. This after the Interministerial Committee on Migration briefed the media in Pretoria yesterday. The movement's leader, Jacinta Ngubesi-Zuma, says the committee did not outline how government intends to trace foreign nationals with expired permits.
4: We have a number of issues that cause this influx. The most obvious one of them all, which I think should be the quickest one to solve, is the entry into the country. You're allowing people to come in with passports and get stamps or 90-day stays in the country for a stamp. But when the people are at the border, they're not required to provide proof of where they're going and how long they're going to stay and how they can be traced. This is the problem that we're complaining about. We didn't get a tangible solution to things that are that easy to combat.
3: Meanwhile, the Interministerial Committee says South African citizens have no authority to conduct identity checks on foreign nationals. The ministers who sit on the committee reiterated that South Africans are not xenophobic people. The IMC will from today embark on stakeholder engagements with civic organizations, Chapter 9 institutions and others to outline government's plans to address illegal immigration. Kubayi was speaking in Pretoria.
5: As government, we have the sole responsibility for executing law enforcement. We have observed disturbingly that some citizens are insisting on conducting identity checks and other immigration enforcement actions. This is illegal and should stop immediately. And it can be encouraged in our country. Only the state has the responsibility to enforce immigration law and no one else. Citizens are, however, encouraged to report or alert the enforcement authorities whenever they suspect or witness acts of criminality.
3: The case of alleged underworld kingpin Vusumuzi Cat Matlala and four co-accused is expected to resume in the High Court in Johannesburg this morning. Matlala is accused of orchestrating the failed attempt to kill one of his former girlfriends, Teboho Tebojane's businessman Joe Sibonyoni and music producer Siunki Mahobang, popularly known as DJ Vetties. Sasha Naidoo has this report.
6: Vusumuzi Matlala, together with his co-accused, are expected to once again return to the dock this morning for the resumption of their case. The defense teams are expected to make a formal application to compel the state to hand over outstanding evidence. It's understood that the defense wants the state to provide a statement allegedly made by a state witness to IPED. They also want the automatic vehicle location records of police vehicles used during the arrest of Matlala. Sasha Naidoo, SABC News, Johannesburg.
3: Let's go abroad now. Shares have surged in Asian markets and oil prices have fallen following the announcement of a deal between the United States and Iran. The price of Brent crude oil was initially down nearly to just under $84 a barrel. The BBC's Jonathan Josephs has more.
7: A new week of trading on global oil markets began approximately half an hour after President Trump announced a deal had been done with Iran. Despite the lack of details, oil prices fell, reflecting traders' belief that global supplies will increase as a result of the agreement. The president's post ended by saying, "Let the oil flow." How quickly that will happen remains to be seen, giving shipping companies a concern about the safety of their crews and ships.
3: And to wrap up, the 2026 sardine run has officially kicked off on the KwaZulu-Natal South Coast, with the first major catches already hauled ashore at Port Edward. Huge crowds gathered over the weekend as Seine Netters brought in multiple crates of sardines, marking the start of the highly anticipated annual migration. Authorities are now urging beachgoers to remain cautious as an influx of fishermen, tourists and marine predators are expected to be along the coastline in the coming weeks. Angler Adam Camden has the latest.
8: The Sardine Run 2026 is officially on. The first nets were pulled in Port Edward on Saturday. The pilot shoals were driven up the coast by a frontal system with low temperatures and big sea swells. These conditions made it treacherous to be at sea, and nets were swept sideways in the currents and damaged on the rocks. The smallish catches fetched as much as 1,200 rand a crate wholesale and 50 rand a dozen on the streets. Within an hour of netting, sardines were already on sale in Overport and Chatsworth. Yesterday, the netters banked some more fish at Port Edward.
3: Top story at 8 o'clock. Civic organization March and March Movement says the government doesn't seem to have a solid plan to deal with undocumented migrants in the country. This after the Interministerial Committee on Migration briefed the media in Pretoria yesterday. Lotus FM News, I'm Shona Terry Naidoo. I'll be back in an hour.
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0: Express Traffic.
1: Good morning, still a big backlog on the N4T in the Benjamin Highway towards Pretoria. If that is your route this morning, either off the Krugersdorp Highway or the N1 Highway through Brockfontein, get onto the N1 and go up to Boerter Avenue or the R21 exits. Use those routes into Pretoria this morning and avoid the N14. Quite a heavy clog up into that scene. Durban, a breakdown between Kwamashu and Gateway. That is being cleared. That traffic on the way to the airport starting to move off again. Pietermaritzburg to Durban looks fine, but if you're going up into Pietermaritzburg from Ashburton, there is a queue around a breakdown stationary vehicle in that roadwork section just before Market Road, one lane open, and the resultant queue quite heavy. Don't forget, big crash and big delays. Emma Lathleny through Ockies on the N12 in very heavy mist. We were expecting a collision this morning, and right on time we've got it. There's always crashes when the mist is as heavy as it is this morning, so if you don't fancy the poor driving conditions or you don't fancy sitting in traffic along that N12, travel later. And the mist not only lying on that N12, it is right across that region south of Emma Lathleny. Very poor driving out that side this morning. Also, Cape Town, a fatal collision on Robert Sobukwe between Borchards Quarry and Valhalla Drive. It's closing a section of Robert Sobukwe heading towards the N2 highway. So delays and diversions through that Valhalla Park area. With your traffic update, I'm Rob Byrne.
2: Good morning. Sport headlines this hour. Cucurella to Real Madrid. Some interesting fixtures tonight in the FIFA World Cup and the play of the weekend. 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
3: Well, let's just have a look at your extended weather forecast. There's a fair amount of rain for KZN all week long. Well, let's just look at tomorrow then. As far as it rain goes, expected after 6 p.m. Temperatures are climbing from 16 up to 22, and that's for your Tuesday, Wednesday, 16 up to 23. Then looking at weather conditions as far as Pietermaritzburg goes, tomorrow 13 up to 20, 80% chance of rain, drops to about 55% chance there on Wednesday, 12 up to 21. Newcastle getting up to 24 tomorrow and 22 on Wednesday. Richards Bay 23 and 24 degrees. Going into the Eastern Cape, Quebec, pretty cold, around 18, 19, so not breaking the 20 degree mark there. And excuse me, as far as Johannesburg goes, 17, 18 degree highs there as well. So just factor that into about 8 degree start for your Tuesday. Then taking a look at the Mother City and then Western Cape and how conditions are looking there. Just quickly running through it then. Temperatures tomorrow, about 19 degrees, climbing to 20 degrees by Wacky Wednesday. And what's coming up next? We'll get to your in-car classic. Just a quick reminder, we'll bring you a bonus movie in a minute today. That's right here on the show, on its way. Stay with us.
4: Mom, a millionaire, and yes, I am a millionaire. A day you'd be on the couch with your six numbers. But a seven is for heaven, or yes. 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

0: Oh, it's such a beautiful song, this one. Prem Ratan Tanpayo. Thank you for locking into Lotus. My name is O'Neill. A very good morning to you, wherever you might be. We're building up to Youth Day, of course. And we kick things off with your classic today, going back to 1972 with Lata Mangeshkar and Mukesh Ek Pyar Ka Nagma Hai. Quite a few peeps enjoying that, including Rishi Kapoor, who's in Hibadeen on the South Coast. Asmi is wild, saying the highways and byways are pretty free. So enjoying that today. Cindy Naidu as well, enjoying some of the music on the show today. Well, just a quick heads up that wonder what might be today's play of the weekend. I think it's going to be really, really tough to get past maybe breaking records at the Comrades, but we'll see what Barbie's got in store for us. A bit of a bonus for you today, since it is a long weekend, especially if you're a schoolgoer. Well, here's our movie in a minute of the multi-award-winning blockbuster Harry Potter. And now, stand by for Movie in a Minute.
1: This week's movie is Harry Potter.
0: This tale will be presented rather different than the ones before.
1: For this one's special, spellbinding, and sure to leave you in awe.
0: Harry was a special boy, but no one close to him knew.
1: He would one day save the world and give evil what they were due.
0: His muggle family teased him, ill-treated him, and told him he was below par.
2: Just as strange, just as abnormal.
1: Harry just thought he was an ordinary boy with an extraordinary scar.
3: Do you really have that scar?
0: Till one day, a half-giant knocked at his door.
1: But it wasn't easy for Hagrid to get to Harry, not anymore.
0: But nothing could stop Hagrid, neither storm, hail, nor blizzard.
4: Sorry about that.
1: To utter four magic, life-changing words, Harry, you're a wizard.
3: I'm a what?
0: Aboard the Hogwarts Express, Harry met his closest friends.
1: Ron, sometimes apprehensive, as Hermione comprehends.
5: I'm going to bed before either of you come up with another clever idea to get us killed. Or worse, expelled.
6: She needs to sort out her priorities.
0: Potter learnt of spells, potions, mysteries, and his connection with the Dark Lord.
1: Not knowing his seven-year battle won't be easy, but rather hard-fought.
7: Harry Potter, the boy who lived, come to die.
0: Snape, Sirius, Dobby, Longbottom, and Dumbledore.
1: But the battle that was fought included so, so many more.
0: Harry experienced loss, love, and victory before being asked to lay down his life.
1: And finally, the war was won and evil could no longer cause strife.
0: But the story was not over. J.K. Rowling is quite the crafter.
1: Because in the end, all was well and Harry got his happily ever after.
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0: Some beautiful music for you right here on Lotus FM. Velagade, it's Mohan Rajan and Sean Roldan on this one. We in PMB at 88.3. This is the best way to wake up. Well, top of the morning to you. Building up to a couple of things. The angling report will once again focus on the sardine run that has certainly commenced as well. Right now, Rob will save you some time.
1: Express traffic.
2: Very good morning. Seriously, it's worth considering delaying any travel along the N12 between Emalahleni and Ochies. A couple of major crashes in amongst some very thick mist and fog this morning. You're not going to get through.

0: today to go back. Very heavy backlogs between Ashburton and a broken down truck just before the Market Road exit into Pietermaritzburg. Just a single lane open and a big queue to work through there. And Cape Town, a very serious collision with fatalities. It's involving a bus. Son Robert-Sobukwe. Robert-Sobukwe effectively closed between Borchers Quarry and Valhalla Drive. A motorist going down towards the M2 highway. There will be some diversions, possibly for some time, around that scene. With your traffic update, I'm Rob Byrne.
1: I'll thank you for that, Rob. More traffic coming up this afternoon on The Drive-By. Just after 9, you can catch Style in the City with a bit of drama, news break, and lunch break as well. This is what your daytime looks like. Well, let's turn our attention to sport, and what a sporting weekend it was, with records being smashed. The FIFA World Cup going on. What a valiant performance last night from Japan to come back against the formidable Netherlands, some of them touting them as favourites. There are quite a few Liverpool players in the squad, and not a bad performance at all from Morocco against the likes of Brazil. But today the birthday boy will be in action when he turns out for his country, Bavi.
2: Good morning, O'Neill. Yes, he's going to be action in tonight as Belgium lock horns with Egypt in their World Cup opening, and that's going to be at 9 p.m. Speaking of the World Cup, England have had some bad luck with the equipment being stolen, and rain and weather and tornado just hitting them. Also, good news for the Somali referee. He's going to get his full World Cup tournament pay after he was denied entry into the country. Then Spain will also be bidding to make a perfect start to their campaign when they take on tournament debutants Cape Verde in Atalanta. That kicks off earlier at 6 p.m. Now, speaking of Spain, Real Madrid have struck a deal with Chelsea for Marco Corella, and the move is a blow to incoming Blues boss Xabi Alonso, who's already short of experienced players. Now, Corella will be in action tonight for Spain. Now, rounding up with the player of the weekend, calling it on Friday, Carola Steyn winning her fifth Comrades title, and Hamilton edging Mercedes to win his first Ferrari Grand Prix.
3: For the fifth time in record time once again, it's Carola Steyn.
4: 186 days have been and gone, and Hamilton is back on the top step of the podium. Lewis Hamilton wins the Barcelona Catalunya Grand Prix.
2: I think it's my first call that I made right, O'Neill, for the weekend.
1: You didn't call it Hamilton, did you?
2: I did.
1: I heard you say Leclerc.
2: I said Hamilton. Leclerc was the previous week.
1: You said Hamilton and Carola Steyn. And what is your treble? What is the third one?
2: The third one was South Africa to edge Australia in the women's cricket team. But no, they did not.
1: Yeah, that was quite a beating they got.
2: That was quite a beating.
1: That's not bad at all, if that is
2: two
1: true.
2: Out of three.
1: I cannot verify it at this stage, but good call if you called Hamilton, because, I mean, I certainly do scream and shout for him, but he's been having a dismal time at Ferrari. Maybe that's a bit of an exaggeration, but you know what I mean, especially last season. But it was so good to see him gracious in victory, reduced to tears as well. So well done. Good to see Hamilton there, and the fact that he has such a great relationship with his team. Just to see him run and jump against the team, and the excitement there when a team member has had such great victory, that was just good and special to see post-match.
2: Yes, it was, and looks like we're going to be seeing more of him. He needed this confidence boost, and now he's got it.
1: Well, certainly so. Well, thank you for that. Well done if you've predicted anything to do with the treble. Let's turn our attention now to what is one of the hot topics. And that is got to do with, yeah, it is the sardine run, which is officially kicked off, especially when the Sards do pass Port Edward. Now, the 2026 sardine run has commenced with shoals being netted this weekend. Now, what can we expect for the week ahead? Good morning, Jace.
5: Good morning, O'Neill. Morning, listeners. Well, so the sardines have made it to KZN. Those of you that did not get down at the weekend to Port Edward, St. Mike's, Shelley Beach, you missed out on a beautiful weekend. The guys were enjoying themselves with some edibles. There were a few small pockets of sardine netted. The biggest one was about 30 crates and a few other smaller nets. But the strong sea, very big waves, strong currents, made it very difficult for the netters. Lots of them took a lot of damage in terms of their boats and nets. Still a lot more sardine coming through. I think we'll have a week of good netting for the next week, and it should go quiet till the main shows come through from

0: the Transkei. Conditions for the week starts improving from Tuesday, Wednesday, Thursday, so the weekend looks good again. In terms of fishing offshore, very quiet. The guys have battled because of the strong current. Warm water in the deep around 24, 25. The colder water is close inshore, and that's around about 21, 22. Those guys that were fishing for Garrick also battled to get a bait out due to the strong current. They were shared in all the popular spots like Toti, Isipingo, the Blue Lagoon, Margate, Port Edward. The sea was a bit too strong. There's a few that want to catch up on the sardine and having a long weekend. I recommend that you make your way down to Scottsboro and south of Scottsboro. Tomorrow you should see some action on that part of the world. From me, be safe and have fun in the sun.
1: Right, yeah, thank you for that, Jason. Aptly, yeah, tomorrow being Youth Day, maybe it might be youthful to be running on the beach with your bucket and getting some of the healthiest fish that the sea has to offer. Well, coming up on Trending Tea today, displaced Malawian nationals hoping to return home. Man arrested at Cape Town Airport with live scorpions in his luggage. And a Sri Lankan airline flight getting struck by lightning. We'll give you that and more coming up right here on Lotus FM.
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0: right, South African music. This one called Guestless. It's Sketchy Bongo Wolf and Moonchild. Before that, you heard the Randa Risharara. This is the best way to wake up. Well, let's get to trending tea now, right here on your favorite frequency. Let's start here now. Over 6,000 people displaced as Malawian nationals are staying at Sherwood Hall grounds in Durban after being forced from their homes during anti-immigration protests targeting migrants. Many others have reportedly registered to participate in a voluntary return program. They're awaiting repatriation to Malawi. Now, a 28-year-old man was arrested on Friday at Cape Town International Airport for the possession of, wait for it, venomous scorpions. According to authorities, his luggage was searched and about 150 live scorpions were found between his clothing. The scorpions were transported to a haven for safekeeping. Now, a Sri Lankan Airlines flight was forced to turn around after it encountered lightning while flying to Sydney from Colombo. According to reports, the passengers heard a loud bang shortly after the incident and briefly saw flames coming from one of the aircraft's engine. The crew quickly brought the situation under control. That must have been very scary. Now, what is not scary is that Elon Musk on Friday, well, depends how you look at it, became the world's first trillionaire after shares in his SpaceX rocket company soared during the biggest ever stock market debut. This is when things don't make sense, right? His health is, well, his wealth, I suppose, health, is now similar to the entire economic output of Poland or Switzerland, believe it or not. And that's another edition of Trending Tea, right here on The Breakfast Express.
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0: This is Lotus. You're listening to The Breakfast Express. Manichiru, it's Sirai, right here on your favorite frequency. Well, that's almost our bit for today. We'll catch you again tomorrow for another edition of the show. And that would be a special one because it's Youth Day. So for those that, of course, are working today, well, you know that you can, of course, enjoy a good vibe today and kind of relax come tomorrow. Well, just a quick reminder that we are out and about on Friday. We've been telling you a bit about our Youth Month celebrations and where we're going to be. So just factor that in if you'd like to assist us with that campaign. It's with the Durban Child and Youth Care Center this Friday. The center provides loving care for orphans and vulnerable children as well. And they've grouped us about 70 odd children, and they divided into, well, those that are below 13, not teens, around about 35 of them, and then those are teenagers above 13 years old as well, just to give you some assistance there. You can call them on 031-2011-300 to pledge donations as well. Well, we'll just remind you more about that during the course of the week. We'd like to go there and with your help make a difference to the lives of those kids who dearly need the help as well. I'll just a quick heads up as well on the fixtures list today. What do we have on the bill besides seeing a lot of brave Comrades runners limping around today? That's certainly no mean feat to complete the Comrades.
1: Well, you've got Group H in action today in the FIFA World Cup. Spain versus Cape Verde at 6 p.m. Belgium versus Egypt at 9 p.m. That's going to be a big one. And then at midnight is Saudi Arabia versus Uruguay. And then the team that's the most talked about even before the World Cup, at 3 o'clock tomorrow morning, Iran take on the underdogs New Zealand.
0: Right. You don't often hear that, the underdogs New Zealand, especially if you're talking rugby and cricket, right?
1: Right.
0: Yeah, so that is slightly different. Well, we'll see how that actually plays out. But certainly some teams that are going to give other teams a bit of a run for their money. And one of them we saw last night was Japan. Just remember that. And the other, of course, being South Korea as well. They can pack a punch. And we've seen that with Morocco. They're looking pretty good with all the big names in Brazil. I mean, Vinicius Jr. just looked ordinary versus how we see him turn out for Real Madrid as an example.
1: Yes, O'Neill, even Curaçao yesterday, when they pulled in that equalizer, we thought we're going to have a game in hand. But then, hey, Germany just did some thunder rising. They want to break all the records at the World Cup.
0: Right, yeah, that much is certainly true. Well, just looking at a couple of things then that we'll obviously be focusing on. Well, that's our bit for today. We'll catch you again tomorrow for the holiday edition, Youth Day edition of The Breakfast Express. We look forward to your company today on the team. Well, it's a very depleted team today. We had Rob on traffic, Yashika the producer, and Barbie on sport. For me, O'Neill, hey, keep the passion.

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1: Nine o'clock. Good morning. Buses have arrived at Durban's Sherwood Hall playground to begin repatriating thousands of displaced Malawian nationals back to their home country. The group sought refuge at the site after targeted threats from anti-foreigner groups forced them to flee their communities, leaving vulnerable children and the elderly exposed to harsh winter conditions. Humanitarian groups, including Gift of the Givers, continue to provide emergency relief while authorities coordinate the mass evacuation. Spokesperson Bilal Jewa.
2: Yesterday, the team were there on site. The Malawian government as well as the South African government are working together. Buses have arrived and they've begun the repatriation process. Those that are documented or undocumented have been given documents validating that they can depart and leave the country. And Gift of the Givers, we were there giving those that are boarding the buses their hygiene and water for their long journey back. The estimate number is between 4,000 and 6,000. As the numbers are decreasing with the buses that are leaving, I think when we were there yesterday at 6 p.m., I think there was about four buses that had were full and left. But there are more people coming in daily.
1: Earlier, civic organization March for March movement said government did not seem to have a solid plan to deal with undocumented migrants in the country. This after the Interministerial Committee on Migration briefed the media in Pretoria yesterday. The movement's leader, Jacinta Ingobese Esuma, says the committee did not outline how government intends to trace foreign nationals with expired permits.
3: We have a number of issues that cause this influx. The most obvious one of them all, which I think should be the quickest one to solve, is the entry into the country. You're allowing people to come in with passports and get stamps or 90-day stays in the country for a stamp. But when the people are at the border, they're not required to provide proof of where they're going and how long they're going to stay and how they can be traced. This is the problem that we're complaining about. We didn't get a tangible solution to things that are that easy to combat.
1: Legal Aid South Africa says it notes the 48-hour notice of industrial action issued by the South African Legal Workers Union, SALAWU, indicating that industrial action is scheduled to commence on Wednesday. Legal Aid SA says in a statement it respects the constitutional rights of employees to participate in this lawful and protected industrial action. However, the organization says it remains committed to safeguarding access to justice for vulnerable and indigent persons. Legal Aid SA says it has activated appropriate measures to minimize disruption to services. South Africans are being urged to wear teal today in solidarity with senior citizens to mark World Elder Abuse Awareness Day. The Association for the Aged TAFTA in Durban made the call to raise awareness about the crisis, noting that approximately 1 in 10 older people are affected by abuse nationally. TAFTA Manager for Research and Strategy, Carmel Murugan, says the symbolic act will go a long way in encouraging communities to protect vulnerable elderly people from neglect, exploitation and mistreatment.
4: We believe that awareness of elder abuse is going to make a difference because the more people are aware that this problem is out there, the more likely we can put a stop to it or at least reduce the number of incidents that are occurring. So we're asking the community to wear teal or turquoise or blue, any color that's closely related, on Monday, the 15th of June, which is World Elder Abuse Awareness Day, like you said, just to show to come out in a show of support for victims of elder abuse.
1: Wrapping up, U.S. Vice President J.D. Vance has hailed a deal between the U.S. and Iran to halt their war. U.S. President Donald Trump announced the agreement on his Truth Social platform yesterday, saying the deal was complete and that he was authorizing the toll-free opening of the Strait of Hormuz. He also says that the U.S. will lift its naval blockade of Iran. Iranian state media says the agreement also includes the end of the war in Lebanon. Vance spoke to Fox News in an interview.
5: If the Iranians comply with this deal, it is going to fundamentally transform the Middle East for the next 50 years. It's going to end the war. It's going to make the Middle East more investable. It's going to mean a lot of prosperity, lower energy prices for the American people. This region of the world has been a basket case for my entire life and longer than that. And what the president has really set us to do is to certainly eliminate the nuclear threat of Iran. That's done.
1: Recapping your top story at 9, buses have arrived at Durban Sherwood Hall playground to begin repatriating thousands of displaced Malawian nationals back to their home country. Lotus FM News, I'm Shauna Terry-Naidoo. I'll be back with your next update at 10 o'clock.
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Krishna Priyadasa here with you until 12. Now, I know Monday gets a bad reputation, right? Every Sunday evening, the internet starts acting like Monday personally broke into their house and stole their happiness. But what if Monday isn't the villain? Just hear me out. What if it's just a fresh page, a new beginning, a chance to try again, a chance to, you know, do something different? Because here's the truth, you don't need a new year to start over. Sometimes all you need is a new morning. So, whether you're on the road, at work, or at home, hiding from the responsibilities for a few more minutes, thank you for spending your morning with me. Let's make it a really good one.

Music from Phil Collins, Two Hearts before this. Raymond on Tasadia. Mm-hmm. 16 minutes past 9 o'clock on Monday. You know, I was expecting a lot of traffic today being a Monday. Then I was on the road and there was no traffic. And I was like, wow. Because it is a public holiday tomorrow. So if you are at home because you've taken off, great stuff. Thank you. Thanks to you, I didn't have to sit in traffic. And I'm really glad. Good morning. Welcome to Style in the City. Let's get into shout outs today. 071-613-7803. And I have to start off with birthday girl Lashni celebrating her birthday. Lashni, lots of love to you. And thank you for being always the sweetest sweetheart ever. I love you so much. And a very, very happy birthday to you. Do you want me to sing for you? I think I should sing for you. Happy birthday to you.

0: okay.
1: Hello, KPD. Hello to your listeners. Yes, wishing met you. And plus, Tassanam, a very happy birthday for today. Have a great one, guys. Best wishes from Swami Lady Ulla. Scooby-Doo. Just want to send a message out to Angus Angamutu. Pray that you get well soon and have a lovely, marvelous Monday from Swami Lady Ulla. Scooby-Doo.
0: Sweet stuff. Hi, Rushila. Thank you so much for your shout out here. And I've got Lovey up next. Lovey, how are you?
2: Morning, KP. Hope you are well. KP wishing all my family, friends, children, sons, grandchildren, and the Lotus family a blessed Monday, Lord Shiva's blessings to everyone. And to my children, celebrating the 13th year of wedding anniversary, God bless them abundantly, and may they have many more blissful, happy years together. And yeah, and God bless them always. And KP, you have a blessed Monday. Lord Shiva's blessings to you too. And you stay as amazing as you are. Love you lots. Love you in Joburg.
3: Hi, KP, trust you well. Wishing my friends, my family, all the best for the new year, especially for tomorrow. For the new week, especially for tomorrow, the youth day, they must have an awesome day. Thank you very much. This message comes from Simba.
0: Thank you, Simba. I hope you're well, sweetheart. KP, please let my grandchildren, Rumi, Rohan, and Asha, know that I love them so much. And this is from Amma Anita. Anita, how sweet. Well, if you have a shout out going on to anyone, for a special occasion, or you just simply want to tell them that you love them so much, you can go ahead, hit me up on WhatsApp, 071-613-7803.
4: How you ever? In 1976, youth are switched on. And for 50 years, the nation has watched as the story unfolds. And namhlanje, courage looks the same and different. It looks like showing up when no one believes in you. It's about finding the strength to stand up again. The courage of 1976 is appealing in 2026. SAPC 1, Mzansi for sure. The source of youth courage. My gosh.
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9: 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Numbers change. 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What if we could find them again? 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

0: toba. I won't lie. Vicky Kaushal looks really good in this dance. Oh, the way he does it, effortless. Well, I do hope your Monday feels effortless, and you know, wherever you are, I just hope you are enjoying your start of the week. And of course, a happy holiday to you if you're already on leave at this point. 0716137803. A lot of messages for me this morning, which is great. However, I hope I'm able to get through each and every one. By the way, if you keep your voice note short, I can play more. I'm just saying. Morning, KP. We have a new addition to the family. Baby girl born on Saturday afternoon. Well, well, well, Nasreen. Congratulations. Ah, that is so sweet. I love babies. Babies are just so, oh, beautiful. And their baby breath and the way they smell is just so amazing. The diapers are another topic altogether, but let's just focus on the positive. Yeah? Enjoy.
1: Okay, KP, birthday dedications going out to Bella Govender, Bisham Singh, Priscilla Sananand, Nehra Hanuman, Prashil Singh, and also to Lashni Budram. And wedding anniversary greetings to Tamish and Minoka Birchu. Lots of love from Sushila Singh. Haribol, KP, to everyone. Have a lovely day. Bye.
0: Thank you and bye. Well, Julie in Belita sent in a message. She says, what a lovely voice, KP. Wishing you a blessed day. Lots. Love you lots. Well, Julie, what a lovely person you are. Thank you very, very much. Prem Namaste, KP. A special good morning to Annette Premlal. Do have a blessed and peaceful week ahead. This is from Rishi Kapoor. Sadio from Hibernian and South Coast, KZN. KP, awesome show as always. Please wish Anil Maharaj happy birthday. Lots of love from Rabir and Asha Radhalal of Amzinto. Then I've got one here. Good morning. Please wish Vasanta Reddy a happy birthday. Love from Sandra and Roy T. Hi.
2: Good morning, beautiful KP. Love and light goes out to you. One for the golden oldies, senior citizens, Lotus families. This comes with lots of love. And I hope, I wish everyone a happy week. This comes from Sigri Pidiachi. Thank you.
0: Thank you so much, Sigri. Well, Lashni, I've got a shout out here for you. From Roma, she says, happy birthday to Lashni. I wish you a day that feels truly special and a year ahead filled with peace, success, and good surprises. May Lord Mahadev bless you with health, wealth, and happiness always. Aw, that is so sweet. So, so sweet. Hi, Shama.
3: Good morning, delightful KP. Yes, wishing my cousin, Vimla Ramprasad of Pretoria, a very happy birthday. All the best to you, Cookie. This comes from her cousin, Shama Betri of Port Chepstone.
0: Well, Anuradha Sriram, Chinna Mama, up next. Say you won't let go, James Arthur. On Lotus FM. Keep it locked in.

0: She'd really like it if you sent her the song, you know. Hashtag just saying. You're going to thank me later. Well, if you want to rizz a girl, send her Say You Won't Let Go. Such a sweet romantic song. Filling in some romance in the air this Monday morning. 15th of June 2026, halfway through half of the year. Wow, interesting stuff happening. All right, 0716137803. I've got a message for you, Lakshmi.
1: Hi, KP. Happy Monday to you and to everyone listening in. A very, very happy birthday goes out to Lakshmi. Hope you have a wonderful day and may your day and year ahead be filled with love, joy, and happiness. Stay blessed and lots of love. Come from Fatima Yunus. Thank you, KP.
0: KP, congrats to Savannah Ramutar on completing her first comrades yesterday. Best wishes goes out to her from Ranila, Lakshman, and the rest of the family. Then I've got one here from Geeta. Happy birthday, Lakshmi and Prisla. Enjoy your special day. Please wish Lakshmi a very happy birthday and God bless her. Lots of love from loving Joburg. Ready Koki, hello. How are you? Who's your wish going out to today?
2: Hi, KP. This is Reddy Kogi from Verlam. A very, very happy birthday goes out to Vasanti of Old Face in Trenton's Park for today. God's richest blessings upon her. And to all the Lotus families, all those who are traveling, all those who are on holidays, please be safe in the hands of our Lord. And to you, KP, love you always. Thank you for the beautiful music. Kogi from Verlam.
0: Love you too. Hello, Raj.
3: Good morning, KP, on the beautiful Monday morning. I just completed my 40th Comrades Marathon, yes. 40th Comrades Marathon, sitting in front of the TV and running for Raj Governor.
0: Get out! I was so proud of you! Oh my gosh, you made me laugh with Raj, seriously. You naughty guy. Hey, I tell you. Happy birthday, Lakshmi. Today we at Home KP so I can interact with you. Stay awesome and God bless. This is from Ishare Sardha. Thank you so much. Hey, Raj.
4: Good morning, KP. Hope you're keeping well. You and your wonderful Santa City team. Hope you guys had a lovely weekend. KP enjoying the music and shows always, every morning, every day. Thank you, KP, for the awesome songs and show. Have a blessed morning, guys.
0: You as well. Thank you so much for always, always, always thinking of us, Zealand. All right. I've got your shout-outs coming up shortly. A little more of those and then we're getting into your challenge for Zoom 2.0. Don't go anywhere. South Africa, the countdown is on and SABC3 is your official home of the FIFA World Cup 2026 from 11 June till 19 July 2026. 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From the opening ceremony to the first big clash, South Africa versus Mexico, this is more than football. This is our moment. All of us, all in Kaofela. 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

0: What a beautiful song, Sonu Nigar and Mahalakshmi Iyer on Doses FM. All right, 0716137803. I need to wrap up your shout outs. Before that, a quick weather update for today. What you can expect in your major cities across South Africa. Starting off in Cape Town, it's a high of 16, sunny to partly cloudy. Durban, it's a high of 23, breezy at times this morning. Otherwise, some sun, then turning cloudy. Now, Johannesburg, breezy, it's actually hazy sunshine. It's a high of 21 for Joburg. That's your weather for today, and wrapping up with your shout outs, because we need to get into Zoom 2.0 up next. Hi, Geeta.
1: Namaste, KB, trust you well. I would like to wish my cousin, that's Vidant Budu, on completing his comrades marathon, and be so proud of you guys. Comes from Geeta.
0: Good morning, KP. Happy birthday to Lashley. Hope you have a great day. My birthday is on Friday, and this is from Mrs. Mudley in Mia Bank. Ah, nice. Good morning, KP. I pray all is well with you. Wishing my dear Lashley happy birthday. Many blessed years ahead, sweetheart, from your friend Vino Jageser. Then I've got a message from Lashley. I'd like to thank Roma for the special birthday message, and being Monday, yes, I'm fasting and I did my Shiv prayer this morning. Aww. Well, I hope you're cooking something nice. Hey, Annette.
2: Namaste to you, KP, my sunshine. Yes, wishing Rishian and his wife of Mia Bank a very happy wedding anniversary for today. Many more years of happy wedding bliss. A shout out to Kishni and her baby. Hope you guys are doing well. Lots of love. And a shout out to Rishi Kapoor Savio. Thank you for the shout out. You have an awesome day. Init Premlal.
0: I love the family we've created here. Absolutely amazing. Hey, Sue.
3: Hi, KP, and hello to the listeners. Wishing our beautiful Lashni a very happy birthday for today. God bless you. This comes with lots and lots of love from Sue and Chatu. Thank you. Bye.
0: 2.0. All right, it's 9:50 on the dot. It's time for Zoom 2.0. You know what you need to do? Please WhatsApp me your answer quickly to 0716137803 once you know what the answer is, or what you think it is at least. All right, so here's a party riddle, and it's about the birthday candle, right? I hope you're ready to solve. At Noah's birthday party, the cake had some candles on it. His friends noticed something strange. If Noah doubled his age, he would be 4 years older than his sister. If his sister doubled her age, she would be 2 years older than Noah. How old are Noah and his sister? How old are Noah and his sister? At Noah's birthday party, the cake had some candles on it. His friends noticed something strange. If Noah doubled his age, he would be 4 years older than his sister. If his sister doubled her age, she would be 2 years older than Noah. How old are Noah and his sister? Right. I'm looking forward to your answer. 0716137803. Have fun and enjoy.

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0: Music from Edward Reddy before the Say Happy Birthday song. So if it's your birthday today, happy birthday to you. It is 10 o'clock, Zoom 2.0, the birthday candle riddle at Noah's birthday party. The cake had some candles on it. His friends noticed something strange. If Noah doubled his age, he'd be 4 years older than his sister. If his sister doubled her age, she'd be 2 years older than Noah. So how old are Noah and his sister? Now, you need to remember, it's a little sneaky. It leads to fractional ages rather than whole numbers. So you can't tell me they're 10 and 12. It's going to perhaps be like 10 years and 2 months and 12 years and 6 months. Something of that sort. Just giving you a clue. Heads up. All right, your answer reveal in 20. Shona Chetty Naidu now with the news at 10 o'clock.
1: 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Independent and impartial.
2: Good morning. 4 people have been killed and several others injured in a crash involving a buggy and a bus on the N2 in Pedi in the Eastern Cape. The crash happened this morning. Provincial Transport spokesperson Unati Binkose.
3: It's said to be one of these buggies that ferry people from nearby villages to the CBD for shopping. It collided with one of these long-distance buses. There are multiple injuries, and the scene is still very active. Our rapid response teams remain on the scene, attending to the injured while keeping the scene safe. My colleague on road users, motorists in particular, to approach that stretch with extra caution.
2: Police say a prominent media personality who was due to appear in the Germiston Magistrates Court east of Johannesburg this morning will now appear on Wednesday. The suspect was arrested in Edenvale yesterday morning. This after allegedly forcing an e-hailing driver into his vehicle and preventing him from leaving. It is alleged the e-hailing driver had transported a female passenger to a residence in Edenvale. The suspect then confronted him and accused him of being involved in a romantic relationship with his girlfriend. The e-hailing driver managed to escape unharmed and reported the incident to a nearby police station. The Gauteng government has detailed the reasons behind the precautionary suspension of Gauteng Traffic Police Chief Inspector Samuel Mashaba. It announced the decision yesterday following Mashaba's appearance before the Matlanga Commission of Inquiry last week. Mashaba is accused of conduct that may constitute serious breaches of the Public Service Code of Conduct. Provincial government spokesperson Elijah Mtlanga.
4: Well, there are 3 main admissions that he made. The first is the misuse of official powers given to him in terms of the law. The second one is the misuse of the equipment that is given to him to do his work. And based on the evidence that he made, it became very clear that it was not used appropriately. The third is the acceptance of compensation from a member of the public. If you are in a position of that level, you know that you get paid by the state for the work that you do. You cannot be taking money from members of the public.
2: Lobby group AfriForum's private prosecution unit. Which 22-year-old Philip Bresadenhout died last year. A video of the incident went viral on social media. AfriForum spokesperson Barry Bateman says they have submitted evidence to police on 2 officers they suspect to be involved in organizing the races.
5: We got involved when his mother approached us, saying that she'd like to see justice for her son. But Philip Bresadenhout was a passenger in a car driven by a Mr. Billy Momberg. He was the driver of the maroon Honda Velar that collided with a white Renault Quid. And it's the Quid driver that's been charged or is being investigated for culpable homicide. So the mother approached us of Mr. Bresadenhout saying that she believes there's a cover-up because they want to shift the blame from the person who's driving the car that her son was in to the Quid driver, who was an innocent motorist on this particular road. And the mother has done exceptional work in trying to find out what's going on, and she has provided the information to us.
2: Wrapping up, Bafana Bafana players are not happy with their performance in the opening match of the 2026 FIFA World Cup against co-hosts Mexico last Thursday. Keeper Ricardo Goss and forward Dabelo Maseko say the team will have to improve their 2 remaining group matches if Bafana Bafana are to progress to the second round of the tournament for the very first time. Goss says the fact that Bafana have not lost 2 matches in a row from a very long time will motivate the team. He also says the game against the Mexicans is in the past.
6: On behalf of the South NEC and the rest of our fellow countrymen there, we wish the Bafana Bafana all of the best, and also to SABC, thank you for all the support that you've given us and given the team. Thank you. We do stand a good chance, and I think I'm very optimistic that we're going to get to the second round. I'm hoping that we can get past the second round. It'll be, for me, a bonus personally, but I'm confident our boys will do well. I'm confident.
2: Top story, this hour, four people have been killed and several others injured in a crash involving a buggy and a bus on the N2 in Pedi in the Eastern Cape. The crash happened this morning. Lotus FM News, I'm Shona Terry Knight. I'll be back at 11.
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11: Ooh.

Okay, how's it going? Mukabla is on here. 0716137803. I have a repeat request that's come in. So here it is once again. Zoom 2.0. Well, here is the question. The birthday candle riddle. At Noah's birthday party, the cake had some candles on it. His friends noticed something strange. If Noah doubled his age, he would be 4 years older than his sister. If his sister doubled her age, she'd be 2 years older than Noah. How old are Noah and his sister? I can see Google coming in. I won't lie. I can see you are Googling. Anyway, you do what you have to get your answer. Remember, it is not a full number. I did tell you, I gave you a clue. It leads to fractional ages rather than whole numbers. 0716137803. That's your question for Zoom 2.0. Welcome to Style in the City. My name is Krishna Priyadasa. And you know what? A happy Monday to you. Thank you for keeping it locked in. And thank you so much for all of your lovely messages. Zoom 2.0 answer reveal coming up very shortly.

0: Taylor Swift, Message in a Bottle. Barbara Malay before this. All right, here's your answer to Real for Zoom 2.0. I'll be very honest with you. I'm not satisfied today. I feel like I need another challenge because this one was, yeah, cheated with. Let's just start there. Google, yeah. Google. Why did you have to Google it? I wanted you to just solve it. Just, you know, do your math. The birdie candle riddle. Here it is. At Noah's birdie party, the cake had some candles on it. It friends noticed something strange. If Noah doubled his age, he'd be 4 years older than his sister. If his sister doubled her age, she'd be 2 years older than Noah. I did say it leads to fractional ages rather than whole numbers. So Noah is 3 years and 4 months old and his sister is 2 years and 8 months old. Now it's funny how a lot of you had the exact same answer. It wasn't even a little high or a little low. It was just exact. That's how I know you Googled it. Anyway, it's funny because I don't know who's actually the winner. I can't tell because I just have a whole mixed answer list here. So I'm not really sure who's actually, you know, who sent it first. Who sent me the Googled answer first. But I'm just going to call out names in no particular order. Fatima, well done to you. So, of course, once again, the answer is, don't forget, it is 3 years, 4 months, 2 years, and 8 months. So, just calling out names here, no particular order. I can't tell if, you know, who's first. All right, so I've got the correct answer from Fatima, Zakira, I see, Cardinal. I think we've got it from Chloe as well, Roma. Anyone else that actually gave me the exact answer? Annette. So everyone that I'm mentioning, I think Googled. Bhavisha. Yeah. How are you feeling after Googling? Should we, have another one? I don't know. I feel like I want another one. I'm not satisfied here. I think we should do another Zoom 2.0. Fair enough. You know what? Let me get on it. I'm going to give you a challenge, a proper challenge, one you can't Google.
1: The public is invited to nominate persons who have expertise or knowledge in the field of broadcasting, journalism and media and or broadcasting law and related fields for an ad hoc appointment to the Appointment Committee of the Broadcasting Complaints Commission of South Africa. Three committee members will be appointed to serve a four-year term from August 2026 to 31st December 2029. Persons with a financial interest in broadcast or printed media industry are not eligible. Motivated nominations, nominees, except and a short CV should be addressed to the registrar email bccsa@navsa.co.za. Nominations close on the 17th of June 2026. For more information on the tasks of the Appointment Committee for the Broadcasting Complaints Commission, visit www.bccsa.co.za and see the constitution. Only the best qualified nominees will be called for an interview.

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That should be a no, no, no. No Googling Zoom 2.0. Zoom 2.0 should be played just on its own. Okay, so the picture's uploaded on WhatsApp. Guess a female celebrity. It's not a math riddle, so you don't have to worry about using too much of your brain on a Monday morning. Now you just need to tell me, which female celebrity do you think it is? 071-613-7803. Also, let me tell you, you do have competition here because this is Segan's favorite Zoom 2.0. I think he enjoys doing this more than I Spy with My Little Eye. And he's on it already.

Well, Zoom 2.0, we've got a part two up because, hey, personally, I wasn't satisfied with the first one. So, part two up, 0716137803. Who do you think it is? It's a female celebrity. Okay, some of the comments, answers that I've already got. Deepika, Jennifer, Sarah, J-Lo, Jennifer. Jennifer is actually quite popular right now. So, most of you are going with the answer Jennifer Lopez. If you believe it is, lock in that answer, my friend. That's all I have to say to you. Lock in the answer. Your answer reveal is coming up very shortly. Who is the female celebrity? Can you guess? I'm sure you can. I don't even think it's that hard, to be honest.

0: June is Youth Month, a time to shine a spotlight on the incredible potential of our young people. 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

0: Hope you're enjoying this mix. I want to know what love is. It's Lotus FM Zoom 2.0 part 2 today. Zoom 2.0, it's part 2, by the way. Yes, the picture's up on WhatsApp. I guess a female celebrity. I've looked for the answer. I don't see it, which means you still have the opportunity to win this challenge. I'm giving you a clue. Besides just, of course, it being a female celebrity, as you can tell. If you had to spell her name, it adds up to 6 letters. Just a name. This does not include her surname. 6-letter name. This female celebrity has a 6-letter name. Now, do you know who it is? 071-613-7803.
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from Murder. What a movie, though. Okay, let me see. Zoom 2.0. We've got a part two of Zoom 2.0 up. So if you're wondering why I'm still mentioning Zoom 2.0, I mean, yeah, it's a little strange for this time, but not absolutely strange because we do have, you know, fun. So yeah, okay, I'm just typing. Okay, let me see. Do I have it? No, I don't. Okay, so no correct answer for Zoom 2.0 as yet. It looks like I'm going to give you the answer revealed because I think we are out of time now. Zoom 2.0, the female celebrity, she's got a six-letter name. A six-letter name. So some of the guesses coming in. I've got Nicole. I've got Sweetie, Suhana, Olivia, Shakira, Billy, Sonali says it's Zenith. No, you sing? No, Sonali Zenith. Okay, okay. That's actually from Nidhi. Then I've got Janvi, Margaret, Rashmika. Is Rashmika six? No, it's not. Ariana Taylor. And who else? I see Selena, Maria. Deepika is not spelt like that, by the way. Deepika is spelt with the D-E-E-P-I-K-A. So, no winner then for this challenge. Let me just get into the answer reveal. Here it comes. You guys be tripping, eh? Because I did give you a clue as well. I was hoping that somebody got it. And can't you just recognize, like, the side of the face? It's so popular. She has been really, really trending at the moment. She has been really out there in Bollywood. And, you know, you would have definitely watched a few of her movies by now. Because, yeah, she's been in most of the latest movies, I would say. 0716137803. Your answer reveal for Zoom 2.0 without a winner today is Tripti Dimri. Tripti, the six-letter name. Go and check out the answer reveal for Zoom 2.0. No winner, but you know what? It was fun. I enjoyed it. So, thank you very, very much.

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0: Two Bradley South African tracks back to back. One minute away from your news and just a few minutes away from 30 minutes of non-stop music. Now, I always say, if you have a request going out to someone celebrating a special occasion, mention it in the email, or if it is for yourself, come on, mention it as well. So, I've got a birthday girl who's celebrating today, and she has requested for herself a beautiful playlist. Lashni, your music comes up next after 11. Please do remember, we've got drama for you at 11:45. I hope you're enjoying your morning with us. I hope you're enjoying your Monday. And, you know, if you missed the answer for Zoom 2.0 Part 2, the picture is uploaded on WhatsApp. It is our profile picture, and it is Thripti Dimri. Yeah, she is our female celebrity. And, you know, just a quick Monday boost here, Monday mood reset. You do not need to have the mood you woke up with throughout the day. A bad morning, reset it. Stressful meeting, reset. Spilled coffee, definitely reset. And that is a beautiful thing about a day, is that it gives us so many chances to start again. And if nobody has told you this today, you're doing okay. Keep going. Well, it's time for your news at 11 o'clock. Here's Shona Terry Naidu.
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2: Good morning. The Correctional Services Department says it is still studying the judgment of the High Court in Johannesburg. In the judgment, the court has set aside the department's bid to appoint a temporary manager for the Mangaung Correctional Centre in Bloemfontein. This after G4S, the company that was running the facility, took the department to court to request it to review and set aside its decision to appoint a new manager. The action was in response to the escape of convicted rapist and murderer Thabo Bester in May 2022. The Forum for South Africa, FORSA, has become the latest civic body to call for President Cyril Ramaphosa's immediate resignation. This emerged after Ramaphosa filed an urgent interdict in the Western Cape High Court on Friday. He's seeking to halt the start of an impeachment inquiry until his separate review appeal against the Section 89 Independent Panel's report has been finalized. FORSA leader Teboho Mashilompane has accused Ramaphosa of using judicial appeals and state resources to avoid accountability.
3: We've got a problem when people exercise their own rights, but without abusing state resources, because the outcome is clear from Section 89. They said there's a prima facie evidence here that the president should account for something. And then if indeed the president is not guilty or is feeling morally okay, he should allow the process to go on, because he knows that he'll be vindicated. But because he knows exactly that whatever that happened, he's guilty of, that is why he runs to the court. And then with whose money? With the taxpayers' money. That's why we've got a problem. He abuses the taxpayers' money.
2: Police say they are conducting further investigations into the case of a Gauteng-based prominent media personality. The suspect, who was arrested yesterday, was supposed to appear in the Germiston Magistrates Court east of Johannesburg this morning. The suspect's case is in connection with an alleged shooting incident involving a e-hailing driver. Orisani Setole has more.
4: The musician and TV personality was arrested in a then Vale on Sunday morning after he allegedly forced the e-hailing driver into his vehicle and prevented him from leaving. The suspect allegedly accused the driver of having an affair with his girlfriend that he had transported to the celebrity's place. Police spokesperson Dintlalo Sibeko.
5: A 45-year-old suspect will appear before the Germiston Magistrate Court on Wednesday, 17 June 2026. Investigations are ongoing.
4: The e-hailing driver escaped unharmed.
2: Four people have been killed and several others injured in a crash involving a buggy and a bus on the N2 near Paddy in the Eastern Cape. The crash happened this morning. Provincial Transport spokesperson Unathi Binkose.
4: It's said to be one of these buggies that ferry people from nearby villages to the CBD for shopping. It collided with one of these long-distance buses. There are multiple injuries, and the scene is still very active. Our rapid response teams remain on the scene, attending to the injured while keeping the scene safe. My colleague on road users, motorists in particular, to approach that stretch with extra caution.
2: Wrapping up, Kosovan authorities say they've arrested five Serbian nationals. They are suspected of being involved in one of the worst massacres against ethnic Albanians during the war of the late 1990s. Prosecutors say the former members of Serbian special units are the first to be detained in connection with the killings. The BBC's Abuyona Boja has the details.
6: At least 40 ethnic Albanians were murdered in the town of Rečak. They were marched up a hill and shot point blank in the head and their bodies lined up. The international outrage was huge. The thought of marching these innocent civilians was unfathomable. And Serbia actually responded by saying that these people had been members of the Kosovo Liberation Army, a claim which was then debunked. It was revealed that these were actually just civilians, although the bodies of nine KLA soldiers were found in addition to the bodies of the at least 40. The estimates vary of how many people were killed.
2: Top story at 11, the Correctional Services Department says it is still studying the judgment of the High Court in Johannesburg. In the judgment, the court has set aside the department's bid to appoint a temporary manager for the Mangaung Correctional Centre in Bloemfontein. The action was in response to the escape of convicted rapist and murderer Thabo Bester in May 2022. For Lotus FM News, I'm Shauna Terry-Nide. I'll be back with your next update at 12 o'clock.

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1: 5 minutes past 11 o'clock. Welcome back to Style in the City. It's the final hour. Time to turn up the volume. Coming your way now. 30 minutes of back-to-back music non-stop. So, just great songs and good energy. Whether you're working, driving, or dancing around in the kitchen, pretending nobody can see you. This one's for you, Lashni. Let's go. Happy birthday.

0: Hi, South Africa. It's Carol Shabalala, your first lady of sport. If you appreciate world-class sport and a great occasion, the Hollywood Bets Durban July is worth your attention. 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On Saturday, 4 July, it all comes together at Hollywood Bets Greyville, Africa's greatest horse racing and social event. I'll see you there.
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0: Take a moment to breathe and reconnect. 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Come together for a morning of peace, wellness and unity. All are welcome.
1: Yeah, I'm so wet, yo. Never fit point, yo. In 1976, you just switch her on. And for 50 years, the nation has watched as the story unfolds. And namhlanje, the courage looks the same and different. Looks like showing up when no one believes in you. It's about finding the strength to stand up again. The courage of 1976 is appealing in 2026. SAPC 1, Mzansi for sure. The source of youth courage. My God.
2: It's Powerball Jackpot Tuesday time. 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Powerball estimated jackpot. Catch a live draw this Tuesday at 9 p.m. on SABC2. You could become SA's next multimillionaire. Yes, you. 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

0: Ending off with Kumar Sanu, Sadhna Sargam Sathi, Tera Pyar. A whole lot of classics for our birthday girl, Lashni.
1: Namaste, KP. I trust you well. Thank you all for the birthday message. You really made my day. And I hope the listeners enjoy my selection of songs. Once again, thank you so much. God bless you all. Namaste. Lashni.
0: I can confirm they all enjoyed it. What lovely songs, going crazy at work, and that's from Kala. I've got so many compliments and so many thank yous for the lovely selection. Thank you very much, Lashni. We hope you enjoy the rest of your birthday. It's 11:39. Welcome to Style in the City. Just a few more minutes before your drama CDs. And what's happening on Newsbreak today? Good morning, Tashlin.
2: Good morning, KP. Well, thousands of Malawian nationals are being processed in Durban as more buses trickle in to take them back to Malawi from the Sherwood Hall repatriation site.

0: We go to the Western Cape, where Cape Union Mart are in court challenging the Palestine Solidarity Campaign's protests outside their stores. And we look at 50 years since the 1976 Soweto uprising, ahead of Youth Day tomorrow, and we zone in on youth unemployment in our country. All that coming up at 12.
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0: 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Time for me to love and leave you. I've got episode 6 of Touch of Karma taking you up to news at 12 with Shona Chetty Naidu. 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I'll catch you back for a public holiday edition of Style in the City. We are, of course, celebrating Youth Day in South Africa. Looking forward to spending it with you between 9 and 12. From me, Krishna Priyanasa, thank you very much for giving me your valuable time, as always. And thank you very much for lending me your ears. Enjoy the rest of your day. Stay safe and sound. Keep warm. Keep smiling. Ciao for now, my friend.
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2: Maybe Vimla will have the baby tonight.
3: You would like that, wouldn't you, Mrs. Bridgelow?
2: Yeah, but also when I had Vimla, she was premature. 1 month.
3: Well, she is due next week.
2: That's what the doctors say.
3: Well, we'll know soon enough. Here we are. There's the entrance.
2: I know. All our family come to this hospital. The emergency is this side. Come, I'll show you.
3: Slow down, Mrs. Bridgelow. I can't keep pace with you. You sure are an eager beaver.
2: There, this way. Let's go through here.
3: Mrs. Bridgelow, I don't think we can go in there.
2: I go. Me? I don't worry. Anyway...
3: No, wait. Let me ask at the desk.
2: We'll tell them we are family. They let us through.
3: I will tell them. Wait here.
2: So nice this Divya is. At least Vimla got one decent friend. Oh, I'm so excited to become a grandmother.
3: The doctor is with her right now.
2: Oh.
3: The nurse thinks that she might have the baby tonight.
2: Oh, Bhagwan. My prayers are answered. Thank you, God.
3: Mrs. B, I'm going to step outside and make a call. I won't be long.
4: I'll sit here.
3: I've got to call Sunil and tell him he is about to become a daddy sooner than he thought. I wonder how he's going to react. He'll probably think I'm calling him because I've had a rethink about his proposal.
5: Hello. My stocks are really going up. Twice in one night.
3: Sunil, don't get ahead of yourself. I'm not calling for the reasons you think.
5: Oh, whatever the reason, I'm happy to hear your voice.
3: Oh, please. Stop it. It's about Vimla.
5: Oh, what about her?
3: She's going to have the baby tonight. I'm calling from the hospital.
5: Oh, that's great. Is she all right?
3: Well, she was in a lot of pain, but she's going to be fine. I thought I should just let you know.
5: Thank you. I'm grateful. I will sort things out.
3: Oh?
5: She's at Benningworth, I imagine.
3: How did you know that?
5: Our whole family and friends go there. And I have friends there.
3: You would, too.
5: So you know, then.
3: Are you this cool about everything?
5: I try to be. Why do you ask?
3: Well, how can you be so casual about this? I mean, you're about to become a father again, and you carry on like it's a daily occurrence.
5: Well, I'm excited about a few things.
3: Oh? What things?
5: The baby, my business, and more importantly, I'm excited about you.
3: Now, don't start that again.
5: Why not? You know that it's true.
3: Listen, Sunil, I have got to go. Vimla's mother's waiting for me.
5: What? That's a turn up for the books. I thought that she didn't want to have anything to do with Vimla, or me.
3: Well, they kissed and made up.
5: That is good, I guess.
3: You don't sound entirely happy.
5: No, I am. For Vimla, at least. I, on the other hand, am not Amsha's favorite person.
3: That's understandable. Anyway, I've got to run.
5: Okay, I'll be seeing you.
6: I don't know why they bring me to this room. They'll send someone in here with a white coat to talk to me. Good morning, Joe. How are you this morning? Well, I hope. Then she'll switch her little machine on. Third interview with patient Joe Singh in respect of his assessment to effect his release. Okay, Joe. Yesterday you were telling us. One would think that I'm mentally ill. Such condescending attitudes. I'm sick of them. They're going to be surprised when I fly out of here like a bird. I've got the whole thing planned out.
1: You got a visitor, Joe?
6: Thank you.
2: Hi, Joe.
6: Jumper!
2: How are you, boy? It's so nice to see you.
6: It's so nice to see you, too.
2: We miss you at home.
6: Here, sit. How is everyone back at home?
2: Oh, all well. The children ask about you, though.
6: Do they know that Uncle Joe is a mental case?
2: Oh, come now, Joe. You are not a mental case.
6: I know that, but do they? Anyway, how are you?
2: Oh, as well as can be expected, Joe.
6: And your divorce from my dear brother Sunil? Has that been finalized?
2: Not yet. Sunil was in prison just before that. It's on hold.
6: Ah. Do you ever see Vanessa? How is she?
2: Well, no, I haven't seen her in a long while.
6: I still miss her.
2: Oh, you must do. I know how much you love her.
6: If it wasn't for that Faisal Tayub, she and I would be together. He is the obstacle. He is the reason that I'm here.
2: I understand what you must be feeling, Joe. But you've got to accept that Vanessa has made a choice with Faisal. They want to be together.
6: Yeah, that's only after he started playing with her mind. I will save her from him.
2: That's what got you here in the first place, Joe. Remember, you tried to kill Faisal?
6: I was only doing it for Vanessa. I am her only true love.
2: Joe, listen to me. If you talk like this, they are never going to release you from here.
6: You know something? They can't keep me here.
2: What are you talking about?
6: I will get out.
2: I don't like the sound of that, Joe.
6: Don't worry. I'll be fine. You should know by now that Joe Singh always has a plan.
1: It's time, Mrs. Singh.
2: Thank you. Okay, I've got to go, Joe. You look after yourself, you hear?
6: Goodbye, Champa. I will. You too. Look after yourself.
2: Okay, then. Bye.
6: Champa!
2: Yes, Joe?
6: If you see Vanessa, tell her that I love her and that we will be together someday soon. Yes, my love for Vanessa will never die. I am getting out of here soon, very soon. Then, Mr. Faisal Tayub, you are going to get what's due to you. I will teach you not to mess with me. Vanessa will be mine. When the handyman of this madhouse left his tools unguarded near my bed, he did me a favor. Now I have everything I need to break out of here. Yes, Faisal, I am coming after you.
4: I don't know why they're taking so long. They should at least tell us how Vimla's doing.
3: My, Mrs. B, you are so impatient. It's just 20 minutes since we got here.
4: Oh, it seems like hours.
3: Oh, in your case, I suppose it would.
4: You know, Bhagwan answers all my prayers. Only one he didn't.
3: Oh?
4: I wanted my son-in-law Jagrup to be the father, not that dog Sunil.
3: Oh, I'm sorry to hear that.
4: Isn't it just nice when the father's here when the baby's born?
3: Yes, it is.
4: Where that dog is sitting? In jail? That bloody rogue?
3: I heard.
4: Oh, Vimla told you the story.
3: Well, a little bit.
4: You know that Jagrup is an angel. I don't know why my Vimla went and did such a bad thing like that.
3: There now. Don't get yourself all worked up.
4: But never mind. When I prayed by Bhagwan, I said it doesn't matter who the father is. Baby's still my grandchild.
3: You see, that's a wonderful way of thinking.
4: Yeah, the baby's innocent. I'm going to do everything for that child.
7: Well, how's the mother and her newborn baby girl doing?
8: I'm feeling well, and she seems to be fine.
7: Yeah, she's a healthy little one. There are no complications with her.
8: Thank you very much.
7: Oh, it's a pleasure.
8: I wasn't being rude, but I was in so much pain.
7: I don't understand. Rude?
8: Well, I wasn't pretending like I didn't know who you were. You are married to my sister-in-law, Julie.
7: Oh, that. Actually, I wasn't sure how to handle this situation, given the circumstances.
8: Well, the family has disowned me, and I...
7: No. Well, not quite. Julie and I still talk about those times, and we felt that it wasn't really our place to pass judgment on people. Okay, the nurses look like they're ready to move you to a private ward.
8: A private ward? I didn't ask for a private ward.
7: Well, then you must have a benefactor, because you do have a private ward.

0: little angel.
1: Hey, Fumla, what's with this private ward and all these flowers?
2: I don't know. All they told me is that a woman by the name of Wanda Abbott has arranged all of this as a gift.
1: A gift?
2: She told them that she is a childhood friend.
3: Well, this friend sure has a lot of money.
2: I don't know a Wanda Abbott. I suspect that Sunil is behind this.
3: My sentiments exactly. Well, girl, don't complain. If it was him, it proves that he loves you very deeply.
2: I'm not complaining. I enjoy a bit of luxury now and again.
3: You deserve it. Look at the doting grandmother. She was so enthusiastic and impatient, it was a battle to keep her in check.
2: That's my mother for you.
3: Oh, she's such a sweet soul. She really cares about you. Of course, Sunil is not her favorite person.
2: Of course.
3: I am astounded by the miracle of life. The baby is the spitting image of Sunil. Incredible.
0: Oh, the angel is sleeping.
2: You must have bought her so much, Ma.
0: I am a grandmother, you know.
2: How can we forget?
3: Vim, we've got to be going. I've got an early start in the morning. Come, Mrs. B.
0: Do I have to? This is a private ward. I can stay here.
2: No, Ma. You will not be doing that.
0: You might need help in the night, Vimla.
2: I will be fine. Don't worry. The nurses are just a call away.
4: This is Mrs. Singh's ward, Doctor.
5: Thank you, nurse. I won't be needing you. How are the new mother and offspring doing?
2: We are fine, Doctor.
5: Well, let me pick her up for a bit. She's beautiful.
2: Looks like the father.
5: Really? Mm. Oh, just look at her, the sweet little thing.
2: I'm sure her father would like to be doing that right now.
5: I am.
2: You are what?
5: I am the father.
2: I beg your pardon?
5: I said that I am the father.
2: Sunil!
5: Got you fooled by disguise, didn't I? There you are. Back to bed, little one.
2: But the change of voice and... You are in the wrong business.
5: Give me time. Come here.
2: How did you get out?
5: Perks.
2: Of course. Aren't you going to get into trouble?
5: Trouble? Me? Nothing. Not even prison would have kept me away.
2: I suppose it was you who arranged this private ward and all of that.
5: Only the best for my love and our baby.
2: Who is Wanda Abbott?
5: My business partner Gregory's wife.
2: Oh?
5: She's acting as an agent on the outside on our behalf. We need someone else as well. Someone I can trust. And the only person is you.
2: Oh, Sunil, let's not go there.
5: I need you.
2: What? To help you in your life of crime?
5: Think of it as business, big business.
2: You know, this is supposed to be the happiest moment of my life, just becoming a mother for the first time. And I am ecstatic that you are here, although it is under shady circumstances. And now you want to talk about me joining you in a life of crime?
5: Listen, I'm sorry. It was something that led from my telling you about who Wanda was. I made all this effort just to surprise you, and I wanted to share this moment with you. Vimla, I love you.
2: Sunil, please believe that I do appreciate it very much. It was just that after you went into prison, I promised myself that I was going to turn over a new leaf. I was going to stop being all the things that I was.
5: What things?
2: Well, before all of this, I was vindictive, self-centered, and materialistic. To put it plainly, I was greedy and a cheat. I hurt people along the way. I want to change for the better.
5: I'm not asking you to dirty your hands. Just...
2: If I work with you on your... so-called business, I will be dirtying my hands. Let's not fool ourselves, Sunil.
5: It doesn't have to be so.
2: I don't see how it can be anything else. What does your business entail? Drugs? Extortion? Human trafficking? What?
5: Let's drop the whole subject, shall we?
2: It needs to be discussed, and we might as well do it now.
5: I'm sorry. I have to get back. Bartney's waiting outside. Bye, Vimla.
2: Sunil, no, wait. Sunil! My goodness. I didn't mean to upset him. I guess I'm just too emotionally charged. I'm just reacting to today. Maybe things will even out by the morning. Right now, I have to concentrate on my baby. After all the evil that I've done, God has still blessed me with a beautiful child. I have to repay my debt to God.
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1: Good day. More buses are expected at the Sherwood Hall repatriation site in Durban today as Malawian nationals continue preparing for the long journey home. One bus is currently loading passengers this morning following the departure of eight buses yesterday. Two more buses arranged by the Malawian government are expected to arrive later in the day. Thousands of Malawians who want to be repatriated amid mounting tension linked to anti-undocumented immigrant sentiments have been gathering at the hall for the past week. Women and children, as well as elderly and the sick men, are being repatriated first. This elderly man says living conditions at the hall has been difficult.
2: I'm thanks because I'm going home, but problem, I'm sick about my eyes. But God bless South Africa to help me to go to see my family. That's what I'm saying. Thanks God bless all of South Africa to thinking about me.
1: The death toll in the crash that involved a buggy and a bus on the N2 near Paddy in the Eastern Cape has risen to five. Four of the deceased were occupants of the buggy. The fifth person succumbed to injuries, while the sixth is in hospital in a critical condition. Several passengers on the bus, which was travelling from the Eastern Cape to Cape Town, sustained minor injuries, while the driver was treated for shock. The Provincial Transport spokesperson, Unati Binkose.
3: This is a devastating crash that has claimed five lives, leaving one person critically injured. Our thoughts and prayers are with the families that have lost their loved ones in this untimely manner. And the MEC for Transport in the Eastern Cape, Mr. Kolenata, is calling on road users to be extra vigilant, extra cautious at all times to help us prevent these accidents that continue to claim so many lives on our roads.
1: In another crash in the Cape Flats, two people have been killed. The crash involved four vehicles, including a bus on Robertsobukwe Road near Bishop Lavis this morning. One of the deceased, a pedestrian, was on his way to work. Police spokesperson FC Van Wyk says several people were injured and taken to nearby medical facilities. Van Wyk says police are investigating a case of culpable homicide. The Correctional Services Department says it is still studying the judgment of the High Court in Johannesburg. In the judgment, the court has set aside the department's bid to appoint a temporary manager for the Mangaung Correctional Centre in Bloemfontein. This after G4S, the company that was running the facility, took the department to court to request it to review and set aside its decision to appoint a new manager. The action was in response to the escape of convicted rapist and murderer Thabo Bester in May 2022. And to wrap up, global markets have started the week positively with the US and Iran finally agreeing to a peace deal. The agreement will see the lifting of the US naval blockade and the reopening of the Strait of Hormuz. As a result, oil prices have dropped sharply, with Brent crude currently sitting at 4.5% lower at about $83 a barrel. The deal will be officially signed in Switzerland on Friday. Portfolio manager at Rand Swiss, Viv Govender.
4: Firstly, the deal is obviously missing a certain amount of, substance around important issues like the nuclear issue. We haven't heard about the full buy-in of Israel as well, because this needs to be a three-way deal, because Israel's attacks on Lebanon are part of what Iran is, you know, obviously negotiating around because of the relationship between Iran and Hezbollah.
1: Recapping your top story at 12 o'clock, more buses are expected at the Sherwood Hall repatriation site in Durban today as Malawian nationals continue preparing for the long journey home. One bus is currently loading passengers this morning following the departure of eight buses yesterday. Lotus FM News, I'm Shona Terry-Naidu. Suresh and Pillay will have your next update at 1 o'clock. It's time now to chat to Tashla Naidu. He's got Newsbreak.

0: Good afternoon and welcome to the program. This is Newsbreak on Lotus FM. It's Monday, the 15th of June, 2026. My name's Tashlin Naidu. Let's get straight into the top stories this afternoon. More buses expected at the Sherwood Hall in Durban as Malawian nationals continue preparing for their long journey home.
1: Most of the ones that we spoke to today, they say they are happy. They're happy to be going home, of course. Unfortunately, they are not happy in the circumstances that are taking place. But they did say that they feel unsafe. And
0: Cape Union Mart in court to interdict the Palestine Solidarity Campaign's protests.
2: They are firmly going ahead and they stand by the remarks and their stance that Cape Union Mart is funding a genocide. That is what they said outside. That is what the PSC and some of its allies outside, that is what they've indicated.
0: The case against alleged underworld kingpin Vusimuzi Matlala has been postponed.
3: Vusimuzi Cat Matlala appeared in the dock with his co-accused. The matter was then rolled over to Wednesday, and this was due to the state actually submitting all the outstanding documents that the defense teams were requesting.
0: And youth unemployment's under the spotlight as we mark 50 years since the Soweto Uprising.
4: 50 years after the Soweto Uprising, many young South Africans continue to face significant challenges as they seek opportunities to build better lives. For many graduates, obtaining a qualification represents hope for a brighter future.
0: Tracy Vilaytham joins me this afternoon and will be bringing you a full market update, all the currencies and commodities. I'll also have a sport report for you that headlines the Bafana players there are promising to do better ahead of their second World Cup game against the Czech Republic on Thursday. Belgium, Spain and Uruguay, they're all in World Cup action today. And Lewis Hamilton, he wins his first Grand Prix with Ferrari. You can also send us your thoughts and opinions on our top stories this afternoon. The WhatsApp number is 071-613-7803. Well, starting with this story this afternoon, more buses are expected at the Sherwood Hall repatriation site in Durban today as Malawian nationals continue preparing for the long journey home. One bus is currently loading passengers this morning following the departure of 8 buses yesterday. 2 more buses arranged by the Malawian government are expected to arrive later in the day. Now, thousands of Malawians who want to be repatriated amid mounting tensions linked to anti-undocumented immigrant sentiments have been gathering at the hall for the past week. Women and children as well as elderly and sick men are being repatriated first. Our reporter, Tsinokushle Malinga, she's on the ground and tells us more.
1: What we do know at this stage is that this processing of people from the Sherwood Hall started this weekend where displaced Malawian nationals have been being repatriated to their home countries. Most of the groups that are here, we are told that they took refuge here following the incidents or similar incidents that played out in 2015, where some of the Malawians in the country took refuge here back then. So when the tensions started to happen in their community where they live here in Durban, most of them chose this place as their safe haven. Again this year, and through the help and the coordination with the Malawian government, the Ekurhuleni municipality has been able to process the people, well, is in the process still of processing all the people that are here, all the foreign nationals that are here currently, so that they are repatriated back to their home countries. We do know that there are about between 4,000 to 6,000 people. Yesterday, only 8 buses left, and today one is currently here and 2 more could still be coming through today. So standing here, I can tell you that there's definitely more than 6,000 people. There's people flocking the hall. There's people flocking the park adjacent to the hall. The entire precinct of this park is packed to capacity. There's 2 water tankers by the city of Ekurhuleni. Because here, this is where people are getting clean water to drink. Some of them are washing their clothes, even bathing in the neighboring mosque, just so that they are clean, because most of them, you can tell that they came with whatever they could manage to take with them, their belongings, their clothes, furniture, anything that they could take with, and they are hopefully waiting to get onto the buses this morning.
0: You know, what can you tell me in terms of the number of occupants that can go onto one bus, and is there any indication of how long this process is going to take?
1: It's going to be quite some time to get through this process, because there's a lot of vetting and checking of documents that is happening currently inside the Sherwood Hall. So every person that goes into a document has to produce some sort of documentation, whether they legally or illegally in the country. Through the help of the Malawian government, they are confirming with the South African Home Affairs Immigration Services who is this person. And then if they are illegally in the country, they check whether they are Malawian citizens through the help of the Malawian officials, of course. After that, then they are allowed to go into the buses. We don't know 100% sure that if all the people that are here are all Malawians, but most of them so far are proving to be Malawian nationals that are being boarded onto the buses. I think the buses, I'm not sure exactly, but it takes about 40 people each. So it's going to take quite some time for this process to end, because there's still a lot of people still sitting here that spent the weekend here outside in the dark, in the park, in the open space. Currently, women and children are being loaded onto the buses, and those are the people that are being prioritized first. And then after that, as well as sickly men, elderly people are also being prioritized, being loaded into the buses. Then after that, I think then the larger cohort of men will then be allowed onto the buses.
0: You spoke about clean water that was being provided, but what about other humanitarian assistance in terms of medical needs and food? What's happening with that?
1: There's definitely a lot of humanitarian efforts to help those that are here today. We have seen trucks by humanitarian groups, tents that have been set up where meals, the warm meals are being prepared and being served to the groups that are here. There's definitely different organizations, big and small, that are here to help this large group of people that are gathered here. I'm not sure if everybody's got a meal to eat today, but most of them are being prioritized in terms of their, in terms of if they are women or children. Definitely those people are being prioritized first, and the elderly are being prioritized, and younger men or stronger men are then follow the group. We are also told that the Malawian court, if I'm not mistaken, is the one consulate is also here, and he is the one chairing the movement and how people are going to be shipped from here to their home countries.
0: And what are these Malawian nationals? How do they feel? What is their sentiment now about what's happening and this urgent need for them to go back home?
1: Yeah, most of the ones that we spoke to today, they say they are happy. They're happy to be going home, of course. Unfortunately, they are not happy in the circumstances that are taking place. But they just say that they feel unsafe, and they are gathered here at this hall and outside the hall and sitting here because they don't have an option to go back to where they are settling here in Durban. So most of them are more than willing to go home. Some of the people that we spoke to also shared the opportunity, how glad they are that there's an opportunity to get free transport to get home, because some of them couldn't afford to get home on their own.
0: That was SABC reporter Tsinokushle Malinga bringing us the latest from the Sherwood Hall repatriation site, where about 6,000 Malawian nationals are being processed and will be making their way back to Malawi on buses in the upcoming days. Well, moving to some court news now, the High Court in Cape Town is hearing an application that retail store Cape Union Mart has brought. The store is seeking to interdict against the Palestine Solidarity Campaign and its allies. The legal matter follows ongoing protests outside Cape Union Mart stores nationwide. The PSC says that the brand is complicit in the genocide. are because of the retail's chairperson's support for Israel. Shamila Fisher has the details from Cape Town.
5: This case has been coming on for a while. It stems from the ongoing protests and boycotts outside of Cape Union Mart and its franchises. They have been many over the years. And as a result, Cape Union Mart and its chairman, Mr. Kravitz, have come to court today looking for an interdict to stop these boycotts and protests and pickets from going forward and continuing. Basically, before we started today, there was a major protest outside court of basically supporters of both sides waving Israeli and Palestinian flags, basically here to support the both sides in this matter today. Basically here to say that they are steadfast in the pursuit for justice, but also not backing down from what they believe is the truth. There were some people who were outside as well who were saying that these ongoing demonstrations outside court are also impacting jobs, and they are concerned that if these demonstrations continue outside court, Union Mart franchises, that jobs might be at stake because people are allegedly being intimidated and might not want to enter these businesses, and therefore it might result in losses for the business. Inside court, like you've mentioned, this matter has been set aside for 3 days, and we have started off with the lawyers. Over the past hour, we've heard from the lawyers representing Cape Union Mart as well as Mr. Kravitz, and their argument so far has been that this is defamation. They've been saying that it shouldn't be accepted that statements and these protests continue without it having been thought through properly, because what the clients are being accused of is false and baseless. And that is what we've been hearing from the lawyers representing Mr. Kravitz and Cape Union Mart at this point.
0: What can we expect for the next 2 days in this case?
5: Yeah, we'll definitely hear from the respondents as well, which include the PSC. We don't yet know what exactly the basis of their arguments will be, but they are firmly going ahead, and they stand by the remarks and their stance that Cape Union Mart is funding a genocide. That is what they said outside. That is what the PSC and some of its allies outside, that is what they've indicated. And they will definitely continue to argue their case as well. Just some of the key points that I think that I should make that come out so far in front of the full bench here at the Western Cape High Court is that another point that Mr. Kravitz's lawyers has made, and the lawyers representing Cape Union Mart, is that Cape Union Mart is the business. It has a long-standing corporate social investment policy and donates money to several worthy causes in South Africa. They added that they have not donated any funds whatsoever to any entity outside Southern Africa. And that is where we are at the moment. And the judges have been probing them pertaining to these points that have been made, trying to ascertain more details.
0: That was SABC reporter from Cape Town, Shamila Fisher, bringing us the latest on that court story. Well, it's just gone 18 minutes past 12. It is Monday, the 15th of June, 2026. My name's Tashlin Naidu. This is Newsbreak on Lotus FM. 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That's coming up next.
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8: Well, a very good afternoon. The rand is trading at 16 rand 17 cents to the US dollar, 21 rand 70 to the pound sterling, 18 rand 77 to the euro, and at 11 rand 43 to the Australian dollar, and at 9 rand 45 to the New Zealand dollar. In India, 1 rand is trading at 5 rupees 85. In Sri Lanka, 20 rupees 52. In Pakistan, at 17 rupees 19. And in Mauritius, 2 rupees 90. The Saudi Arabian rial is changing hands at 4 rand 30. The cryptocurrency Bitcoin is trading at $65,722. A look at your commodities this afternoon. Gold is trading at $4,336 and platinum at $1,777 per ounce. While the price of Brent crude oil is at $83.23 a barrel. That's a wrap of Newsbreak's Market Review.
0: Well, to more court news, the case against alleged underworld kingpin Vusi Muzi Cat Matlala and his three co-accused has been postponed to Wednesday in the Johannesburg High Court. Matlala is accused of orchestrating the failed assassinations of his former girlfriend Teboho Tobejane, businessman Josie Banyoni, and music producer Sikuni Mobukang, also known as DJ Vetties. Sasha Naidu was at court and tells us more.
3: Well, it was quite a brief appearance at the High Court in Johannesburg, where Vusi Muzi Cat Matlala appeared in the dock with his co-accused. The matter was then rolled over to Wednesday, and this was due to the state actually submitting all the outstanding documents that the defense teams were requesting. So what we were expecting to happen today was for an application to be made by the defense to actually compel the state to hand over certain outstanding evidence that they were, in fact, seeking during their previous appearance. So what we heard when we arrived at court was that the state this morning actually handed over all of that outstanding document. So the matter has then been rolled over to Wednesday, where we will see the case actually being finalized before we go ahead to trial on the 20th of July.
8: Okay, and Sashin, the defense, you said, is specifically seeking a witness statement allegedly making to iPad and police vehicle tracking records. Why are these pieces of evidence considered so important in the context of Matlala's arrest and the prosecution's case?
3: So the defense teams actually say that this evidence will actually be, foundation blocks of their defense when it does come to trial. So they say that this evidence is critical for them to actually properly prepare and actually to defend their client to the best of their ability. So we did hear that all of this was in fact handed over this morning. So we should hear on Wednesday if there are any, finer things that they are needed by the defense. However, we will hear whether or not the matter will then go to trial.
8: Okay, perfect. And lastly, beyond today's proceedings, what are legal analysts and court observers saying about the overall strength of the case against Matlala and his co-accused, particularly given the high-profile nature of the attempted murder allegations?
3: Well, so far from what we have been hearing is that it is believed that the state has quite a strong case against Matlala as well as his co-accused. We do know from investigations so far that they have gathered quite a lot of evidence that actually points, in Matlala's direction together with his co-accused in terms of their links, their telephone calls and communications, as well as money transfers from Matlala to one of his co-accused, which was then actually divided and sent to the other co-accused, or in fact the two alleged hitmen. So we are expecting, the trial to be quite strong and the state, to have quite a good case against the accused.
0: SABC reporter Sasha Naidu there talking to Newsbreak's Tracy Valitham. Now, this year marks 50 years since the 1976 Soweto uprising. Thousands of black young people took to the streets in the fight for a better future and equal education. Yet, as South Africa commemorates Youth Month and Youth Day tomorrow, youth unemployment remains a major concern, with many graduates struggling to find work. SABC reporter Yonda Magudulela has the details.
4: 50 years after the Soweto uprising, many young South Africans continue to face significant challenges as they seek opportunities to build better lives. For many graduates, obtaining a qualification represents hope for a brighter future. However, that hope is often met with the reality of unemployment. as they continue searching for work in a highly competitive job market. Faculty of Education graduate Asinati Beja says, despite obtaining a qualification and submitting numerous job applications, securing work remains an uphill battle.
9: For the past 3 years, I've been up and down looking for employment. You know, I once got a 6 months internship. I once worked as an EPWP, but, you know, it was nothing sustainable.
4: Education activist Sinisa Monakali says South Africa's education system is failing to equip young people with the skills demanded by the labor market. He argues that insufficient investment in TVET colleges and skills-based training has left many graduates unemployed despite holding qualifications.
10: In terms of the skills and education, the country has not invested much in TVET colleges and technicons so people can have skills to in order to open their businesses. You can have an honors degree and be unemployed in South Africa, especially when you're doing Bachelor of Arts, in whatever, sociology and all those kind of things, because that is not the demand in the market right now. But the education that we have right now, it creates people for, it produces people in order to be employed, not to be thinkers, not to be writers, not to be creatives, but for people to go to the labor market.
4: Monakali adds that the country needs to prioritize technical and vocational education, saying a lack of funding for skills development has contributed to high graduate unemployment and a growing mismatch between qualifications and available jobs.
10: The labor market, it needs skills, and we're not investing much in, as I've said, in TVET colleges in this country. There's a collapse of TVET colleges in the country. Those TVET colleges were meant to create skills so that people can be able to open businesses, to be welders, to do electricity. All of those skills, they are needed the most.
4: As South Africa reflects on the sacrifices made by the youth of 1976, many young people say the fight for freedom has evolved into a fight for economic opportunity. 50 years after the Soweto uprising, the struggle for opportunity continues for many young South Africans.
0: And that was SABC reporter Yonda Magubudela bringing us our details on that story. Tomorrow does mark Youth Day, and I will be bringing you, there is no midday show tomorrow, but I will be bringing you the President's address on Youth Day. But we do still have a full sport report coming up, as well as WhatsApp messages will tell you what Bafana players are thinking ahead of their World Cup match against the Czech Republic coming up on Thursday.
11: Mom, a millionaire, and yes, I am a millionaire. Then you'd be on the couch with your six numbers. But 7 is for heaven, or yes. But 4 is for the door, or yes. But 38 is never too late, or yes. Well, the Lotto Live draws are back. 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
13: This update is brought to you by McDonald's, proud sponsor of the FIFA World Cup.
0: Well, Bafana players are completely not happy with their display in the opening match of the 2026 FIFA World Cup that was against co-host Mexico last week, Thursday. Goalkeeper Ricardo Goss and forward Tapelo Maseko say that the team will have to improve in their two remaining group matches if Bafana are to progress to the second round of the tournament for the very first time in their history. Goss says they will be motivated by the fact that Bafana have not lost two matches in a row in a very long time. SABC reporter Sifisa Ramara has the details.
14: Bafana finally had their first engagement with the South African media following their loss to Mexico last week. Keeper Ricardo Goss says the game against the Mexicans is in the past and the aim is to redouble their efforts in the two upcoming games. This is the third tournament for Goss under coach Hugo Bruce after he went to the 2023 and 2025 AFCON tournaments and was also selected for Bafana Bafana's first World Cup in 16 years.
15: We're obviously disappointed. with the results, but I think the performance was good, like the coach said. We played a really, really, really good side. I think now we can just learn from the previous game and just take the lessons to the next game against Czechia. And like you say, it's now what's under the bridge. I think in a game of football, you lose, you draw, you win. This is a loss. We're not used to losing. So, yeah, but I think it's lessons learned and you go on to the next one. And
0: that was forward Tapelo Maseko. They're giving his thoughts ahead of their match against the Czech Republic happening on Thursday this week.
13: This update was brought to you by McDonald's, proud sponsor of the FIFA World Cup.
0: Well, there are two fixtures in the World Cup this evening. In the early game, it's Group H. It's Spain taking on Cabo Verde or Cape Verde. That match starting at 6 p.m. South African time. And in the late game, Belgium, they take on Egypt at 9 p.m. There's also one that starts at midnight. It's Saudi Arabia. They're taking on South America's Uruguay. And that's at midnight tonight. And in some other news in the sporting world, in F1, Lewis Hamilton, he celebrated an emotional and historic first Grand Prix victory with Ferrari yesterday to end Kimi Anatoli's 5-race sequence of success. And at 41 years old, he became Formula One's oldest winner since Australia's Jack Brabham in 1970. The Barcelona Catalunya triumph was the Briton's first win since Belgium 2024 when he was at Mercedes. His record, 7th in Spain at the Circuit de Catalunya and 106th of the 7-time world champion's extraordinary career. And that's a wrap of Newsbreak's World of Sport.

0: And before we wrap the program up, let's get some of your opinions coming through on the WhatsApp line this afternoon. We have a message from Ronnie in Stangerman who says, without meaning to sound cold, it will be better for the Malawian foreigners to leave when they are given the opportunity to be repatriated, as they shouldn't have to suffer the living in halls and in fear in South Africa. Gladys says, it's sad to see people leave when they try to earn a piece of bread. Most open spaza shops when they can't afford to do so in their own countries, and it seems like the whole of Africa's immigrants are settling illegally here in South Africa. We also have a voice note from Nirmala.
1: Good afternoon, Tashlin and the Newsbreak team. The current situation that's flared up, however, had brought the illegal foreign undocumented and documented Malawians to want to return home. Yes, it's a great sense of belonging, returning to their families and feeling secure again, thanks to the Malawian government for acting and sending through those buses only to get back their families safely. Nirmala Devi Murlin.
2: Hi, Tashlin. You know, you're talking about youths have been unemployed. You know, right, there's so much of graduates that are looking for jobs. You know, what's taking away jobs is not foreigners. What's taking away jobs is the cheap imports we're getting from abroad, from China, from other countries. That's taking away jobs.
0: Another message from Nazreen, who says, illegal immigrants are costing the country a lot of money that could be used in our infrastructure, schools and hospitals, but here we're having to deal with such mayhem. Another message from Ramba says that she hopes Bafana bring us some joy in their remaining two fixtures of the World Cup. That first one is on Thursday against the Czech Republic. But that is all the time we have left on the program this afternoon. It was brought your way courtesy of the team, executive producer Salma Patel, senior producer Taresh Hari Prashad, Tracy Valaitham, and myself, Tashlin Naidu. We're going to stand by for Voshin. He's got the lunch break coming up next.

0: The Lunch Break with Vosh and Sukin. It's a Lunch Break show, Lotus FM, coming to you live from the Apollo Secondary School this afternoon in Mhlatazana. Welcome, my name is Vosh and Sukin, and it's a very, very special broadcast today for Youth Day. I'm not going to take up any more time because we have a very special presentation here right now at the school. And we're going to begin by presenting to you the principal of this school. Great pleasure to welcome to Lotus FM, Mr. Moodley. Can we have a round of applause, please, for Mr. Moodley?
1: Hey, thank you so much, Vashan. Firstly, welcome to the Lotus FM team to Apollo Secondary. It's an absolute privilege to have you at our school today. It's a chance to showcase our learners and all what our school is all about. I think we're going to start off with a talented learner that we have at our school, Caitlin Rex, who is going to start with the end of the national anthem. Caitlin.
0: Can we all rise, please?

Thank you very much. Sure. Thank you. Thank you. You may all be seated. I think it's very important for us to say that the students have a day off today, yet they've made their way to school today during their school break. So thank you so much for that. Just for our school debate, we'll be talking about the topic and everything else and introducing to you our teams and my co-chair in a short while. But I think now would be an appropriate time for us to just give you a basic understanding as to what's happening here this afternoon at the Apollo Secondary School. Today's broadcast is from one of the oldest schools, I believe 56 years. And the purpose of our broadcast is to host a student debate with the students who are attending this afternoon's broadcast just to participate in the discussion. The 1976 Soweto Uprising is a powerful example of how young people can drive change even under oppressive circumstances. And Youth Day reminds us of the potential young South Africans had a hold to influence society. So we'll be discussing more of that later on the show. Keep it locked on to the dial. It's Lotus FM's Lunch Break Show.

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1: 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And Jordi and Debbie Osler plant a forest, then build themselves a treehouse of a home. 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
3: Sukin. Our special broadcast this afternoon from the Apollo Secondary School, and we are in Mhlatazana. So the first thing that really impressed me here is the punctuality of everyone involved, the educators and the students as well. Well done to you guys. And also the level of professionalism and preparedness. I really think, you know, when I walked in here, that's what greeted me first. Is a level of preparation and preparedness from you guys. So well done. I think you guys deserve a round of applause. That was absolutely amazing. But what I also did notice is how disciplined you guys are. I'm not sure if that's because Mr. Moodley is here right next to me or not, but Mr. Moodley is the first guest joining us on the show this afternoon. And a scene setter for the debate as well. Apollo Secondary School is hosting this Youth Day debate and welcoming Lotus FM into the school community. So what does this event mean for the learners and the broader vision of the school, Mr. Moodley?
4: Okay, hi, Vashna. I think firstly, thank you for your kind words. And we did do a lot of preparation because we were quite thrilled to have you at our school. I think at Apollo, we always endeavor to expose our learners to a range of activities and experiences. So I think firstly, this show itself will highlight some of the amazing talent that we have at our school. Second, it'll give us an insight into what young people really feel about real issues that are facing the youth today. And at Apollo, we have a favorite saying that we are only limited by our imagination. So I think this experience will inspire and encourage others to reach greater heights. So it will serve as a bit of a springboard for other learners to know that there are opportunities available and that our school has been highlighted.
3: And can you enlighten us about the upcoming initiatives or developments for the rest of the year at this school?
4: Right, so our school is extremely fortunate in that our developmental cycle is progressing at a remarkable rate. So we've had lots of infrastructure improvements over the last few years. I'm not going to mention all of them, but recently we had a state-of-the-art IT lab that was sponsored and our life science lab. Currently we are engaging in refurbishing the EGD and art rooms. That's almost done. We've got a whole lot of other projects on hand. We are refurbishing our examination halls. We are in the process of installing JoJo tanks for water harvesting and water storage. There's a new intercom and PA system coming in soon. And we got a lot of classroom activity, like our desks and our doors and painting of all the rooms. Our long-term goal is to build a school hall. So that's what we're aiming to do.
3: And this next question is not on the script, but if you can give our listeners a bit of a prelude to what we can expect from this afternoon's debate, please.
4: Okay, so we've got two teams who have been prepared by Mrs. Padiachi. The topic is about online learning. Learning is online learning. We're comparing to in-classroom. So we have four learners who are going to be at the proposition, and we have four going to oppose the motion. So we're looking forward to an interesting debate.
3: It's going to be interesting. Right, you guys ready for it? Yeah, so it's radio. It's not TV. You gotta speak loud enough. So are you guys ready for it? Yes, that's it. All right, so we start the first session of the debate after 1 p.m. Mr. Moodley, we'll be catching up with you a bit later again.
4: Thank you so much, Vashan.
3: Thank you very much. It's Lunch Break, Lotus FM. We'll catch more music right now and go into the news bulletin at 1 o'clock.

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1: It's 1 o'clock. Good afternoon. More buses are expected at the Sherwood Hall repatriation site in Durban today as Malawian nationals continue preparing for the long journey home. One bus is currently loading passengers following the departure of 8 buses yesterday. 2 more buses arranged by the Malawian government are expected to arrive later in the day. Thousands of Malawians who want to be repatriated amid mounting tensions linked to anti-undocumented immigrant sentiments have been gathering at the hall for the past week. Women and children, as well as elderly and sick men, are being repatriated first. This elderly man says living conditions at the hall has been difficult.
2: I'm thankful because I'm going home, but the problem, I'm sick about my eyes, but God bless South Africa to help me to go to see my family. That's what I'm saying. Thanks, God bless all of South Africa to thinking about me.
1: The case of alleged underworld kingpin Vusimusi Katmatlala and 3 co-accused have been postponed to Wednesday in the High Court in Johannesburg. The accused were in court this morning. Matlala is accused of orchestrating the failed attempt to kill his former girlfriend Tebogo Tobajane, businessman Joe Sibanyoni, and music producer Sienki Mokubang, popularly known as DJ Vetties. Sasha Nigel reports.
3: Katmatlala, together with his co-accused, made a brief appearance in the dock before their case was rolled over to Wednesday. This comes after the court heard that the state has submitted all outstanding documents that were requested by the defense. This resulted in Matlala's legal team not submitting its application to compel the state to submit the outstanding documents that they were demanding during the previous appearance. On Wednesday, it's expected that the case will be finalized before going ahead to trial on the 20th of July. Sasha Naidu, SABC News, at the High Court in Johannesburg.
1: The High Court in Cape Town is hearing an application the retail store Cape Union Mart has brought. The store is seeking an interdict against the Palestine Solidarity Campaign and its allies. The legal matter follows ongoing protests outside Cape Union Mart stores nationwide. The PSC has accused the retailer of funding Israel, saying this makes it complicit in the genocide in Gaza. Shamir Fisher reports.
4: Two groups have gathered outside the High Court here in Cape Town. One is in support of the Palestine Solidarity Campaign. The other is here in support of Cape Union Mart. Palestinian and Israeli flags are being flown as both groups chant in support of the side they are supporting. The legal matter has been set down for 3 days. Shamila Fisher, Cape Town.
1: The Crown Prince of Norway's stepson has been found guilty of rape and sentenced to 4 years in prison. Marius Borg Hoiby was also convicted on 1 count of domestic violence and already pleaded guilty to drug offences. His mother, Mette Marriott, is married to the heir to Norway's throne. Hoiby's biological father was himself a convicted drug dealer. The BBC's Paul Moss reports.
5: He was convicted of 2 counts of rape. He said the sexual encounters were consensual, but the court found the women were unconscious and incapable of consenting. But then other girlfriends came forward to describe acts of violence. There was a photograph published of one of their flats with a knife embedded in the wall. Hoiberg tried to win sympathy from the court. He said he spent his whole life known only as the son of his famous mother. He had a need for recognition, which led to alcoholism and drug addiction. But clearly that didn't convince the judges.
1: And finally, back home, the KwaZulu-Natal Shark Sport says it has begun adjusting shark safety measures along the south coast after sardine shoals were spotted in the area. The board says the shoals have reached Port Edward and are moving north towards Margate and Shirley Beach. The board says the annual sardine run has attracted significant marine activity, including sharks, dolphins, gannets and terns, while netting operations have also taken place. Board spokesperson Wayne Harrison has warned bathers to exercise caution at affected beaches. He says people should avoid entering the water where sardine activity is visible.
6: We have removed all the drumlines, shark safety gear from the water, from Port Edward right through to Isipingo, with the exclusion of Mamsumtoti Main Beach and Warner Beach. Okay, those two bathing beaches are still open. The rest of the bathing beaches with shark safety gear on the KZN South Coast have been closed due to in activity. At the moment, we're not sure as to when we're going to reintroduce the shark safety gear.
1: The top story at 1 o'clock. More buses are expected at the Sherwood Hall repatriation site in Durban today as Malawi nationals continue preparing for the long journey home. I'm Suresh and Pillay, back at 2.
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9: It is Lunch Break. You're listening to Lotus FM on this Monday afternoon, the day before Youth Day. And today, the very, very interesting topic to be discussed here for our school debate at the Apollo Secondary School is classroom learning versus online learning. And I don't know if I know enough about this as much as the students do, and they are fully prepared to go into this debate session right now. But the person who's going to be chairing this debate is someone who has at least 3 years of experience in debates. She has been selected this afternoon to chair the very interesting discussion that we are about to have. And she is Simone Naidoo. She's in grade 11 at the school. Simone, tell us a little bit about yourself.
10: Good day to everyone this afternoon. My name is Simone Priyanka Naidoo, a grade 11 learner of the phenomenal institution Apollo Secondary School. I am absolutely thrilled to come before you today as the chairperson of Apollo's premier debate team. When I reflect on the person I am today, I am filled with immense gratitude for the boundless opportunities this school has given me and continues to give me every single day. We are not just building academic minds. We are nurturing extraordinary human beings. Our students are a testament to what happens when you give young people a platform to thrive. Through our vibrant cultural programs, we learn to express our identities and understand our heritage. Whether it is the discipline and the camaraderie, both during our thrilling sporting events, or the profound moving experience of being exposed to a live orchestra, our school expands our horizons in ways we never thought was possible. As we celebrate Youth Day, these opportunities take on a much deeper meaning. Youth Day is not just a profound moment of the battles won in the past, but a call for action for the battles we must fight today. We are reminded of the power, the voice, and the brave spirit of the generations that came before us. By participating in sports, arts, and culture, our students are actively living out that legacy. We are exercising the very freedom that the youth of 1976 fought so hard for. The right to a rich, diverse, and empowering education, shaping us into confident leaders who are ready to change the world. And what better way to showcase the intellect of today's youth than through the art of debate? Today, we have an exhilarating clash of the minds lined up for you. To kick off this highly anticipated debate, it is now my absolute privilege to introduce our brilliant lineup of debaters, starting with our first through fourth speakers from both the proposition and opposition sides. Leading the charge for the proposition side, we have our first speaker, Hannah Haley Sunarayan, followed by the second speaker, Kreeson Aral Singh, the third speaker, Chandika Drumpal, and the fourth and final proposition speaker, Tokoso Olushle Masango. But as incredible as these students are, they face a formidable challenge today. Leading the defense for the opposition side, their first speaker, Avinash Uttam, followed by the second speaker, Narvar Kalal Singh. Next, the proposition's third speaker, Shreya Santuri Kavandar. And finally, the fourth opposition speaker that will close their case, weaving together a definitive summary to show why the perspective must stand, Gabriel Adino Naidu. Two very powerful sides, eight incredible minds, and one massive motion. In closing, I would like to express my sincere gratitude to the Lotus FM team. It takes a lot of work to build a platform that reaches so many people. And I speak for everyone at Apollo when I say we feel incredibly lucky to have been given this opportunity to speak with you all today. Now, without further delay, let the debate begin. May we begin with our first speaker of the proposition side, Hannah Sunarayan.
11: Good day. At Apollo Secondary School, our motto reminds us that light conquers darkness. In that spirit, I warmly greet our chairperson and host, Mr. Varshan Sukan, esteemed adjudicators, members of the opposition, and guests, and also everyone who is joining us today through Lotus FM and our live stream, as we shine a light on today's debate. My name is Hannah Sunarayan, a grade 11 pupil, and it is my honor to be the first speaker on behalf of the proposition. The motion states online learning is as effective as classroom learning. And we, the proposition, do not merely accept this motion. We intend to prove it beyond reasonable doubt. We live in a world that is forever changing the way we work, communicate, and learn. The question is whether we are ready for that change, and whether we are brave enough to acknowledge and adapt to it. On behalf of the proposition, I am here to tell you, we are undoubtedly are. Effective learning is not about how many hours a child spends sitting in a classroom. It is not about how many pages of a textbook that is read before the bell can ring. When we say effective, we mean genuine learning outcomes, real knowledge retention, meaningful skill development, and the ability to take what is being learned in a classroom, whether it be traditional or online, and apply it in the real world. We're asking the opposition to compare a well-implemented online learning environment against classroom learning. Not a best-case traditional classroom against a worst-case online class with a frozen screen and no Wi-Fi. If that's the comparison, let's be honest about the opposing side too. There are overcrowded classrooms, limited staff, and outdated teaching methods that also exist. The question isn't whether a screen can replace a teacher. It is whether the quality of the teaching and learning experience matter more than the room they happen in. We say it does. Our case rests on three main points. Firstly, online learning produces better learning outcomes. Secondly, it provides access that traditional classrooms simply cannot. And thirdly, it builds the discipline and skills students need for everyday life, not just in a classroom. Online learning crosses geographical borders in a way that no school building can, delivering education directly to communities that need it most, especially where traditional schools don't exist or have limited resources. Now, the opposition may bring up the digital divide, and yes, not every learner has equal access to devices or data, but we're not denying that. And here's the key point. The motion isn't asking whether online learning should replace traditional schooling for everyone. It is asking whether online learning, where it is available, if it's effective and can yield the same results or even better. If a student has the means to learn online, they should be free to choose the option that gives them the best outcome. Forcing every student onto one system, regardless of their circumstances, is really unrealistic, and this is not what we're proposing. I would like to use a family member as an example. My cousin grew up in central Johannesburg. She attended a good school with great teachers and resources. Then her family had to move to another province due to work commitments during the school year, and the schools nearby could not accommodate her as there were no place. Faced with a difficult challenge and no immediate solution, she had to turn to online schooling out of necessity and desperation. When the option to return to traditional schooling was presented, she and her parents turned it down because they finally understood what learning without limits were. 2 years later, she is thriving with her online community. For students who do have access, online learning offers opportunities that classrooms simply cannot. A student can learn at their own pace without succumbing to the pressures of trying to keep up with their fellow peers. A learner in a small town with no specialist or maths or science teacher can now learn from an expert anywhere in the world and get a direct individual attention at a pace that actually works for them. Learners with physical disabilities who have trouble traveling to school can now learn from the comfort of their own home without having it to be a disadvantage to their education. Learners with different learning styles and abilities can now find something that is suitable to them. Traditional classrooms normally accommodate a one-size-fits-all type of regime, but online learning does not. For example, a student can engage with interactive quizzes and games that turn learning into something fun and engaging, not something that they're just obligated to have completed. This is not compromised education, but rather it is quality occasion, the same thing that the proposition proposes. Online learning reaches the student in an under-resourced area. It reaches the student with a disability. It reaches the student who has been failed by overcrowded classroom and who has fallen behind their peers. This is not a luxury, but rather online learning is a lifeline. Secondly, in a traditional classroom, students are spoon-fed, so to speak. Teachers chase down late assignments, monitor attendance, and keep students accountable for every step of the way. But this does not prepare them for the real world, where individual accountability is required. Online learning requires students to manage their own time and meet their own deadlines, which builds independence and self-discipline from a young age. Exactly the qualities that make someone successful as an entrepreneur or as an employee in the workplace. Thirdly, the opposition might say online learning lacks engagement and immediate feedback. That's simply not true. Online learning includes live lessons, real-time interaction with teachers, discussion boards, and video conferencing. Contrary to popular belief, research shows that online learners retain more information than students in traditional classrooms. According to the Research Institute of America and backed up by the World Economic Forum and Harvard Business Review, online learners retain between 40 to 60% of material compared to just 8 to 10% in traditional classrooms. These are not just statistics that do not have professional backup. They do. They are sourced from respected institutions around the world. Why are these figures larger, you may ask? It is because multimedia resources, the ability to rewatch a lesson, and the freedom to learn at your own pace reinforces understanding in a way a single 40 to 60 minute classroom lesson simply
10: interrupt.
11: Cannot.
10: Time has been met. Your 4 minutes has been met. Would you like a closing statement?
11: Yes, please.
10: Make it two sentences.
11: Okay. Ask yourselves this. If online learning is not effective, why would universities and companies all over the world keep pouring resources into it if it doesn't yield measurable results? I will now hand the proposed motion over to my peers. They will show you exactly how the same quality of education reaches the students who were previously left behind. They will take apart the opposition's claims that online learning is inefficient, isolating, lacks engagement, or fails to build independence. Just keep in mind the evidence that we propose, it says quite the opposite. And in conclusion, education quality has no bounds. So why should the way we obtain quality education be any different? Thank you.
10: Thank you, Hannah. Can we please have our first opposition speaker, Avinash?
12: Good day to our Honorable Chairperson, our presenter, Mr. Vashan Sukun, respectful educators, adhering listeners, guests, and fellow learners of both the proposition and opposition sides. I have come forward today not with just my experience in both online learning and classroom learning, but with the help of my admirable peers, I would like to oppose this motion. I am Avnish Uttam, and I believe that education is not just merely information transfer. At that point, we'd rather give every child a textbook and expect them to fully understand the content. Unfortunately, while that sounds really convenient, that isn't realistic. In the same way, many students require that classroom environment, immediate teacher support, and accountability that classroom learning provides to remain focused and attentive. Unlike online learning, another benefit to classroom learning is the extra facilities that come along with it, such as sports and athletic participation, cultural programs, and academic competitions. These activities all develop skills such as leadership, teamwork, communication, and critical thinking. Such experiences cannot be fully replicated online. But you could argue that online learning is useful for the development of digital skills for the future. But you wouldn't be considering the fact that we experience a digital divide in South Africa. Most commonly amongst people in rural areas not being able to afford and fully experience online learning. Another limitation I would like to bring up is one that all South Africans suffer and all can relate to, load shedding. Yes, load shedding. How do you expect us to attend online classrooms with no power? You don't expect us to be buying access data, leaving another expense on our heads, do you? No, that isn't practical, nor is it logical. Education requires human interaction, support, and the community for a better future for us. Classroom learning provides social interaction, developing our social skills and accountability. Therefore, online learning cannot be considered as equally as effective as classroom learning. Over to our chairperson.
10: May we now have our second speaker of the proposition side, Krishan Aral Singh.
13: Good day, Honorable Chairperson, distinguished educators, respected members of the opposition, fellow debaters, ladies and gentlemen. My name is Krishan, a grade 11 learner, and I have the privilege of serving as the second speaker for the proposition. Today, as we gather to debate this motion, our nation stands on the eve of Youth Day, a day that commemorates the courage, resilience, and determination of young South Africans who understood that education is not merely a privilege, but a powerful instrument of progress. The youth of 1976 fought for the access to meaningful learning. It is therefore fitting that we, as the youth of today, examine how education continues to evolve to serve future generations. The motion before this House is clear. Online learning is as effective as classroom-based learning. The proposition does not approach this motion with assumption, sentiment, or speculation. We approach this motion with evidence, logic, and reason. My first speaker has already established the framework for our case. As second speaker, it is my responsibility to reinforce our position, extend our arguments, and demonstrate beyond any reasonable doubt that when measured against the true objectives of education, online learning is every bit as effective as traditional classroom learning. At the conclusion of this debate, I am confident that this House will not only stand for the motion, but it stands firmly, convictingly, and unquestionably. To start off with my argument number one, which states, online learning reduces barriers to education and ensures continuity of learning. My first argument is that online learning reduces barriers to education and therefore increases educational effectiveness. Before learning can take place, a learner must first be able to access education. Traditional schooling often involves costs such as transport, uniforms, stationery, and daily commuting. These costs can create obstacles that prevent constant participation. Online learning removes many of these barriers by allowing students to access lessons directly from home. As a result, learners can engage with education more consistently, and with fewer interruptions. Furthermore, online learning ensures continuity. If a learner is unable to attend school due to illness, transport problems, bad weather, or other unforeseen circumstances, learners does not have to stop educational content which remains available and accessible. Now ask yourself, when there is a water shortage in our area, the school sends us home. This cannot provide education to learners for a day or two, whereas if you are homeschooled, you are provided with education 24 hours, and education is permanent and not taught by one teacher to multiple learners. Therefore, I submit that online learning enhances the educational effectiveness by reducing barriers to access, ensuring continuity of instruction, and minimizing external disruptions that can interfere with academic success. You see, education is most effective when it is constantly accessible. Online learning brings this lesson to a learner, rather than forcing the learner to overcome obstacles to reach the lesson. My second argument states that online learning creates permanent access to knowledge, resulting in greater retention and mastery. The second proposition concerns retention, mastery, and long-term educational effectiveness. The opposition would likely focus on this moment of instruction. However, we as the proposition states that once the lesson concludes, the instructional experience ceases to exist. Any misunderstanding, lapse in concentration, illness, or absence immediately places the learner at a disadvantage. The learner is dependent upon memory, notes, and limited teacher availability. Online learning fundamentally alters this reality.
10: Interruption. Time has been met.
13: 4 minutes.
10: You can have a concluding statement. Please don't be longer than two sentences.
13: I'd like to state that online learning develops the highest form of education, the ability to learn independently. Closing, I'd like to state that our case rests upon three propositions. First, online learning individualizes instruction and therefore maximizes comprehension. Second, it preserves educational content indefinitely, thereby strengthening retention and mastery. Third, it develops autonomous learners equipped for the reality of the 21st century. I'd also like to point out that Avnish's statement about load shedding. We would like to ask the opposition, does load shedding affect traditional school buildings? Because if it does, then this is not an argument against online learning. It is an argument against South Africa's electricity infrastructure, which is another debate. And it involves power banks and solar power to exist, and load shedding lasts for a few hours. Does online learning not allow students to access information at any hour of the day? Thank you.
10: Point of information is now open for both sides of the debate. Point of information means that you are open to ask questions on the other side of the debaters.
9: Can you just explain that to our listeners, please?
10: Okay, so a point of information, to give an example, say from the proposition side, they want to, it's a rebuttal.
9: Right.
10: So you want to ask them, okay, you are saying this, why are you saying this? Give me a statement as to why, and to basically further justify why their case is better. They're trying to make them look bad.
9: So also, I need to explain to the listeners that we have two sessions of the debate. The third and fourth speakers on either side will go after 2 p.m.,
10: yes.
9: Right? So right now, we're open for point of information.
10: So now we are open for point of information from both sides. We are now going to have our final speaker for the first session, which will be our second speaker of the opposition side, Narvar.
14: Good afternoon, listeners at home, guests, adjudicators, honored opposition, proposition, teachers, fellow learners, and to the presenter, Mr. Sukha. Today I stand firmly against the motion that online learning is as effective as traditional classroom learning. I am Narvar Kalal Singh, and I'd like to begin with a simple question. Is online learning truly better when millions of students rush back to a physical classroom the moment they had the chance? Because education is about far more than staring at a screen. The proposition will tell you that online learning is flexible, convenient, and modern. And while those things may be true, convenience does not equal quality. A microwaved meal is more convenient than a home-cooked meal, but few would argue it's better. Our first argument is that schools provide essential human interaction. A classroom is not merely a building where information is delivered. It is where friendships are formed, it is where confidence is built, and it is where learners develop teamwork, communication, and leadership, as well as public speaking abilities. A calculator can aid in mathematics, but it can never replace a mathematician. So, can online learning truly replicate a debate, a science fair, a sports match, or a cultural event, or the experience of collaborating with classmates face-to-face? The answer, no, it cannot. Human beings, biologically, are social creatures. We learn from one another. We grow through interactions. Removing that interaction removes a crucial part of education itself. Our second argument is that online learning weakens motivation and accountability. Let's be honest. As Avnish implied, most learners are not robots. When learning online, distractions are everywhere. Social media, games, messages, videos, and endless notifications. Teachers cannot effectively monitor every learner through a screen. In a classroom, a teacher can immediately identify confusion, lack of participation, or disengagement. Online, many learners simply disappear behind a muted mic or a blocked camera. The biggest challenge in education today is not access to information. The biggest challenge today is not lack of information. It is that in the classroom, a teacher can immediately identify confusion. This challenge is help.
13: You state that students become distracted online. I'd like to ask you, can the speaker, which is you, prove that classroom learners never became distracted ever before by friends, cell phones, daydreaming, or fatigue? And if not, why is distraction uniquely to online learning specifically? Because every learner has been distracted in class before.
14: If the opposition paid careful attention to my points, they would have realized that I did not say that in a classroom you do not experience distractions. But I can disprove you by saying what I did again. In a classroom, a teacher can immediately identify confusion, lack of participation, or disengagement. Online, many learners simply just disappear behind a microphone or a switched off camera. Traditional classrooms provide a structure necessary for that success.
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8: The Lunch Break with Vosh and Sugan.
11: So would you rather have a person who lacks accountability in a work environment, which is as a result of students being mollycoddled by their teachers and not being able to do their job effectively because they need to be constantly monitored, or as opposed to that, online learning develops these skills in students who that need to be prepared for the work environment. So would you or would you not say that being accountable is a necessary requirement for the work environment?
14: According to biology, we understand that a human brain only develops fully past the age of 25. Before that, you are still considered a child. According to biology, you only learn independence after the age of 25. Online learning removes the ability for a teacher to effectively understand a student's way of thinking. Online learning removes a teacher from a student's life, meaning that expecting a child to hold themselves accountable is not as effective as taking a teacher who is an adult to hold them accountable.
11: POI, do you or do you not agree that online lessons do include live educators and that they are able to effectively address students' concerns in education? And also, online classrooms have less children than in real-life overcrowded classrooms. So would you not say this is effective in the learning process?
14: I was told that we were only allowed two POIs, so I will continue my speech now. First, we are not opposing technology. We are opposing the replacement of effective human-centered learning with a system that leaves too many learners behind. Firstly, let us remember what education is truly about. Education develops character. Education develops confidence. Education develops communication. And education develops citizenship. A screen provides a lesson, but a school can provide education. Members of the House, online learning may be a useful supplement, a tool, or an emergency solution, but it should never replace the irreplaceable value of efficiency in a classroom. The proposition sees education as information. We see education as human development. Information can be downloaded, but character, confidence, teamwork, and leadership skills cannot. This is why online learning should support schools, not replace them, or see that it is better. For the sake of equality, social

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0: 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It's Lunch Break, Lotus FM. 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

0: to Lunch Break with Vosh and Sukin.
1: Yeah, things are just about heating up here. We are halfway through the debate session. We're going to be hearing from speakers 3 and 4 on each side in a short while. This is Lunch Break. You're listening to Lotus FM, and I'm speaking now to Mrs. R. Padiachi, English educator and debate coordinator. Firstly, well done. You've done an excellent job of coordinating the students for the debate.
2: Good afternoon, Vashan. Thank you so much. And I think all the glory goes to our learners. And I'm so proud. It's such a proud moment for our school to watch our learners up here convey their ideas with such conviction and confidence.
1: Yeah, definitely. Today's debate focuses on online learning versus classroom classroom-based learning. What inspired this topic, and why is debating such an important skill for young people in today's society?
2: I think I'll start off with why debating is such an important skill. You know, it teaches learners to think critically, and that is what we advocate for at Apollo Secondary School. You know, analyzing information in a world that is filled with misinformation, having our learners being able to, you know, analyze information and the ability to evaluate evidence and construct logical arguments is at the core of debating. And I think our topic is relevant to our learners. They learn both in the classroom and online. So it's good to get a feel of how what their views are regarding online learning and how effective it is, especially from the point of view of an educator as well, since we, you know, are at this point in the world where technology has taken over. And as a progressive institution, we also want to incorporate online teaching, you know, in our curriculum as well.
1: And Apollo Secondary School has learners from diverse backgrounds. So how does the school foster the spirit of Ubuntu and mutual respect amongst its learners?
2: I think Apollo is built on the values of respect, unity, and most of all, compassion. And it is something that we live by each and every day. Learners and educators alike display qualities that include everyone. I think it is very important as educators that we uplift and support our learners at every juncture, be it in the classroom or on the sports field or at our debate clubs, etc. So every learner at Apollo feels valued. They feel like they have a place, and they are empowered by the way we conduct ourselves on a daily basis.
1: And a bit untraditional to ask you this question at this point, but what's your thoughts on the debate thus far?
2: I think it is quite a competitive one. I do have my favorites because I teach one of these classes, so I'm not going to comment too much. But
1: so you mean there will be bias if you had to choose?
2: There will definitely be bias, yes. But I think both teams are doing exceptionally well. They're doing exactly what we want them to do, and that is to engage with the topic and to provide their opinions eloquently on air. And we are very, very proud at this moment to have both these teams here.
1: Out of curiosity, is this the first time that they have their debate session broadcast live?
2: Absolutely, yes. You can see from their enthusiasm. It is their first, but I must say that in our classroom debates, they aren't any different. You know, they still produce work that is of an excellent standard, and they still manage to maintain decorum and respect at all times, which I really appreciate.
1: And how do you guys feel about that? Are you enjoying the session thus far? All right. Thank you very much, Mrs. R. Padiachi. Can we have a round of applause for Mrs. Padiachi?
2: Thank you.
1: For coordinating today's debate. Hang around for part two of our debates coming up after 2 p.m.
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0: It's 2 o'clock. Good afternoon. Johannesburg City Power says it does not rule out a possibility of a syndicate being behind an increase in incidents of vandalism. It says this includes cable theft, which is affecting electricity infrastructure across several areas in Ruderport West, Johannesburg. City Power spokesperson Isaac Mangena says 16 mini substations have been vandalized across Ruderport since the beginning of the year.
1: We remain concerned by patterns emerging from this incident, including multiple sites being targeted within short periods of time, and also infrastructure being deliberately damaged to facilitate this kind of theft. We cannot rule out possibility that organized criminal syndicates may be involved. We are therefore calling on residents, community organizations, neighborhood watches, private security companies, and also law enforcement agencies, especially the police, to work closely with us in protecting public infrastructure.
0: Northern Cape Police say a man who scammed numerous people on the social media trading platform Facebook Marketplace has been sentenced to an effective 15 years in prison. 36-year-old Michael Chikwane was convicted on multiple charges, ranging from motor vehicle theft to the contravention of the Immigration Act. 26 cases were registered against him across three provinces. Police spokesperson Tabo Letaba.
2: Evidence presented in court revealed that the accused targeted unsuspecting victims who advertised vehicles for sale on social media platforms in the Northern Cape, Western Cape and Free State provinces. After successfully arranging to view the vehicles, the accused would provide the sellers with falsified bank payment notifications, creating the impression that the payment had been made. Believing that the funds had been received, the victims released their vehicles and registration documents to the accused, who would then disappear without making any payment. The accused subsequently sold the stolen vehicles to unsuspecting buyers in the Western Cape.
0: World leaders are gathering in Avion-les-Bains, France, for the G7 summit. The wealthy nations are meeting in the French lakeside resort to discuss various issues. They include the current wars, global economic imbalances that threaten financial stability, and the rise of artificial intelligence. The meeting comes amid protests in Geneva and rising global tensions. Botala Pella reports.
3: In Geneva, police used water cannons as protesters clashed with officers during anti-G7 demonstrations, with crowds denouncing global inequality and concentrated political power. Meanwhile, U.S. President Donald Trump has departed Washington for the summit in Avion-les-Bains, where he is expected to meet leaders, including France's Emmanuel Macron, as well as counterparts from Qatar, the UAE, Egypt, and India. It comes as U.S. and Iranian officials reach an agreement to end their war and reopen the Straits of Hormuz, a preliminary pact that sent oil prices falling but leaves the fate of Tehran's nuclear program to future negotiations. I'm Bahlali Pile, SABC News.
0: And finally, President Vladimir Zelensky has condemned a Russian attack on one of Ukraine's holiest sites, the Orthodox monastic complex Pechersk Lavra in Kyiv. The roof of the site's cathedral was badly damaged in a massive overnight bombardment of the capital and other parts of Ukraine. Zelensky called it one of the biggest Russian crimes against Christian culture today. Bishop Avrami of the Pechersk Lavra complex also spoke out about the attack.
4: The Russian Church talk about how they care about holy sites and how they care for and defend their church here in Ukraine. This is an act of barbarism that cannot be ignored. I appeal to the international community to respond firmly and condemn the actions of the Russian Federation, which have violated a site sacred not only to the Ukrainian people, but also to the wider world.
0: The top story at 2 o'clock, Johannesburg City Power says it does not rule out a possibility of a syndicate being behind an increase in incidents of vandalism. I'm Suresh Pillay, back at 3.

0: The Lunch Break with Bosch and Sukin. Online learning versus classroom learning. That is the topic for our debate this afternoon. A very special Youth Day broadcast of the Lunch Break Show on Lotus FM. My name is Bosch and Sukin. Good afternoon and welcome. We are broadcasting live today from the Apollo Secondary School in Mshladizana. And over to you, Simone, for the next round of debating.
1: Thank you. We had our first session with our first and second speakers of both our proposition and opposition sides. Now we are going to begin our second session of the debate with our third and fourth speakers of both the proposition and opposition sides.
0: Let me just butt in here to say very quickly that it's a bit of an unfair advantage to the third and fourth speakers on each side here because they just had lunch. And we did not provide lunch for the first two speakers on each side, so good luck to you guys.
1: Okay, may we begin with our proposition's third speaker, Chandika.
2: I would like to extend a warm welcome to everyone here. My name is Shankar Dhanapal, a grade 11 learner from the Refined Apollo Secondary School. Today I will explain why online learning is as effective as classroom learning by focusing on digital skills it develops for the future. We are living in a world where technology plays a major role in education and the workplace. By practicing online schooling, students become familiar with these tools from an early age. Online learning also teaches for professionalism and responsibilities. Students learn how to manage their time, meet deadlines, communicate respectfully online, and present themselves appropriately in virtual environments. These are valuable skills that employees look for in today's workforce. In recent years, governments and businesses around the world have increasingly supported flexible and remote working arrangements. Students who complete much of their education online are already preparing for this reality. The ability to efficiently track a learner's progress with technology would pose to be an advantage further supporting our motion and helping students more effectively.
1: Point of information from the opposition side.
3: I'd like to ask a question. If online learning is truly the best form of education, would you be willing to have future surgeons, pilots, and engineers trained entirely online? Because deep down, we all understand that some things require real classrooms, real teachers, and real human interactions. What are your thoughts on this?
2: I reject this more, the point of information. As Navar says, that online learning should not replace classrooms, but this is not the motion. As mentioned in the proposition's first speaker's speech, if you had listened, the motion is not asking whether online learning can replace traditional learning. We are asking whether online learning, where it's available, if it is effective and can produce measurable results. An argument raised by the opposition is that online learners will not be able to engage in physical contact. And as for activities like sports or debate, these are widely available through clubs and private programs, completely independent of where a student does their academic learning. Thank you.
1: May we now have our third speaker of the opposition side, Shreya.
4: Good morning to the adjudicators, listeners and guests, teachers and fellow learners, and to the presenter, Mr. Sukun. The opposition has only considered the benefits of online learning on the learners of South Africa as a whole, rather than the needs of an individual, which is more important as a country is not a giant student. It is made up of millions of individuals. If the needs of individual learners are ignored, then the success of the whole is impossible. Therefore, through classroom learning, every individual is allowed to thrive because a stronger nation is built from stronger individuals, not the other way around. Online learning can severely compromise a young person's physical and mental health. In traditional schools, physical activity is incorporated into the mandatory curriculum through structured physical education classes or simply by moving between classrooms. This ensures that a learner's physical health is actively maintained and not treated as an afterthought, as it is a key aspect that is required for the child's development. In contrast, online learning removes the need to walk, stand, or have any movement throughout the day.
1: Point of motion. Do you or do you not agree that the third speaker from the proposition already raised these arguments and said physical activity could take place in clubs out of school?
4: As the third speaker of the opposition, I am intended to reiterate the points and further show how the points are confirmed, not to create new points. Okay, as I was saying, that in contrast, online learning has removed the need to walk, stand, or have any movement throughout the day, which discourages an active lifestyle and frequently results in poor posture, chronic back pain, disrupted sleep patterns, and eye strain due to the excessive blue light exposure. Now, the proposition could argue about the flexibility in online learning. However, most students lack the self-discipline and time management that is needed to maintain their academic skills. Students may develop an illusion of free time due to the lack of movement and interaction with social peers. The student's schedule may appear to be wide open. This results in constant procrastination as students are tricked into believing that they have all day to complete a specific task. The lack of structural boundaries and routine transform manageable workloads into overwhelming last-minute crises that ruin sleep schedules and spike cortisol. But most importantly, due to the prolonged isolation and lack of peer interaction, students begin to develop anxiety, depression, as well as loneliness. Online classrooms blur the line between a home and a classroom, which makes it impossible for students to unplug and view their home as a personal sanctuary. This can cause burnout and destroy their ability to mentally rest, which can affect their grades for the worst. Physical schools incorporate peer interactions to learn conflict resolution, empathy, and emotional regulation. Online learning strips away this environment, resulting in loneliness and an increase in the risk of social anxiety. Does the proposition truly feel that trading in social and vibrant classrooms for isolated glowing screens is a progress in education? Even when it sacrifices our youth's physical posture, eyesight, and mental well-being, all for the sake of digital convenience. Now, the proposition could argue that in the online classroom, the toxic school environment may be removed. However, in online learning, it temporarily shields learners from social discomfort in high school. It functions as a form of avoidance, preventing them from developing the vital skills such as resilience and coping mechanisms required in the real-world interactions, conflicts, and relationships. Traditional classrooms create a barrier against the easily accessible distractions such as video games and social media platforms by implementing strict device limitations during the school day.
5: Points of information. You say that a learner can get distracted by using a device, but can't a learner get distracted in school by their peers or by their environment? Because it's not dependent on the environment that you're around, whether you get distracted or not. It's dependent on the person you are. So if a learner is in front of a device, and if they are motivated and dedicated to studying, then they won't worry about text messages and other things that are coming through. Compared to a learner that is in school, which is getting distracted and peer pressured all the time.
4: Okay. Firstly, that point was raised with our previous second speaker, but I will answer it once again. In a physical classroom, the teacher is able to detect any small distraction, such as the mind wandering, doodling, or glancing at a hidden phone. The teacher is now able to use proximity control by simply walking over to the student and standing next to their desk, bringing their attention back to the lesson and the teacher itself. Whereas on a Zoom call, which is often used in online classrooms, a student can nod along to what the teacher is saying while playing a video game on a different web page on a split screen. Online learning builds an invisible wall between the educator and the student, making it impossible for a teacher to rescue a child from their own distractions. As well as a second advantage of traditional classrooms is that a bond is formed between teachers and students. This relationship allows for teachers to identify if the learner were ever having emotional challenges or problems at home, as a teacher is the next close adult who could offer guidance where it is required and ensure that a child does not feel alienated. Similarly, if a child needs support, whether academic or emotional, they are able to speak to the teacher immediately. And if the student was struggling and did not want to discuss it with anyone, teachers are able to pick up on it due to their face-to-face interactions and recognizing this. Thank you.
1: Thank you, Shreya, for the third speaker. Just a reminder to the proposition team, you have now given your last point of information. For the opposition's team, you have three left. My mistake.
5: She can't give a point of information on the last one.
1: You can, but you would need to time manage math. You would have to time management.
6: You can't point, you can't apply a point of information for speaking at the class leader. So the point of information is done for both teams.
0: So the query is about the fact that both teams have expired their points of information, right? And what's your view of that?
1: My view of it is that they have given 4 point of informations, and the opposition team has given 1. So in my point of view, I would think that they would at least be awarded 1 more.
0: Can we overrule that and allow them 1 more?
6: The rule states that a point of information is only after...
1: Okay. You did not...
0: Okay. We can't. We can't. No more. Okay. Expired. So can we move on to the last speaker?
1: Yes, we can move on to our last speaker. Give it. Our fourth speaker of our proposition team, Tokoso.
7: Greetings. Ngibingelele ngokuzigqaja kumphathi wohlelo, izithameli nabalaleli ekhaya. To the highly respected chairman, co-host, adjectors, our guests, listeners at home, and my fellow debaters. After listening and critical observation to both sides, one fact remains clear. The opposition has focused on the challenges on online learning, while the proposition has focused on the results. And effectiveness is measured by results. The opposition tells us students can be distracted. We showed that distractions exist in both classrooms and online environments. And in terms of laziness, it is a discipline issue, not a direct shortcoming of online classes and learning. The opposition argued that students need social interactions. We proved that interactions continue through video conferencing, online discussions, and collaborations in projects and other institutions. Technology is not replacing human mentorship. In fact, it is improving conveniency and different perspective learning by considering individual preferences and comfort in understatement. Most importantly, the opposition never proved that students learn less online. According to statistics, it proves otherwise. Our side demonstrated that online learning allows students to learn at their own pace, access wider range of educational resources, and develop important skills such as independence, self-discipline, and digital literacy. We also showed that respected institutions around the world continue to use online education because it provides successful outcomes. The opposition's case relies on assumptions that because learning happens differently online, it must be less efficient. In addition, online education has many economic, communal, and personal benefits, including employment for tuition positions. Learners can have free time to participate in communal and community services, improving their social skills and interactions. Services, it reduces the rates of human trafficking and bullying records. Different does not mean less effective. The proposition has consistently shown that students can achieve the same academic goal and achievements as online they can in traditional classes. And if online education did not prove to be effective, then business and educational institutions would not be investing into it so much. In terms of the strongly argued statement of the load shedding, we have many alternative ways of regaining pro power. Therefore, when judging this debate, ask these questions. Can students successfully learn and achieve qualifications and develop skills through online learning? The answer is clearly yes, for the reason the proposition proudly affirms the motion, not only effectively, but beneficial throughout. I would like to end with a quote by Nelson Mandela himself. It is not beyond our power to create a world in which all children have access to quality education. Those who do not believe in this have small imaginations. I thank you. Ngiyabonga.
1: Thank you. Very well said, Tokoso. Now we are going to have our final speaker of our debate and the fourth and final opposition speaker.
8: Distinguished Chairperson, Mr. Vashin Sukham, respected audicators, worthy opponents, and listeners across South Africa, greetings to all. Representing the opposition as the closing speaker, I am Gabriel Naidoo. My role is to show why this debate is not simply about whether online learning has benefits, but whether it can truly match the effectiveness of classroom teaching. Digital divide in South Africa. The proposition outlined that digital skills for the future of students is prevalent. But the opposition has argued that it is very hard for students in rural areas to obtain this quality of education. For example, internet. In addition, the proposition also stated that online classes removes geographical boundaries. But in reality, physical education like sport or cultural programs cannot happen via a screen. Proposition stated in that online classes improves dynamic interaction between students and teachers. The opposition explained that classroom provides direct communication with teachers' immediate feedback, teamwork, and emotional support, things that cannot be replicated on screen. The physical classroom builds vital empathy through face-to-face peer interaction. Online learning completely isolates adolescents, destroying the crucial hidden curriculum of navigating team building. This forced virtual isolation, increasing anxiety. Online learning requires a level of independence that many learners are still developing. In a classroom, learners have structure, routines, and fewer distractions, creating an environment designed for learning. Lack of discipline and time management is needed for academic skills. In closing, the question is not whether online learning is useful, because it is. The question is whether it is equally effective as classroom lessons. Education is not only about receiving information, it is about connection, guidance, or growth. For these reasons, the opposition firmly rejects the motion of online learning being more effective than classroom learning. Thank you.
1: Oh, okay. Thank you for both the opposition and proposition side. The closing statement from Gabriel, thank you. The verdict will now be determined by our two educators who have been taking notes this entire debate. And marking them based on their strategy, their register and style, and the manipulative way of speaking.
0: So adjudicators are still busy. They'll be presenting their observations in a short while. We would like to open the space for voice notes from our listeners right now, listening into the discussion. I've got one here from Babu Gora, who says, hats off to both teams, the principal and staff of Apollo Secondary, for educating our nation. Yes, artificial intelligence is needed, but it's still artificial in every aspect. Nothing can beat an original school with original educators creating an original atmosphere towards our human academic development. Proud of our youth and our cultural heritage towards education. And this is a special thank you to all of our speakers here today on both teams. If you have a voice note, if you have an opinion, you're welcome to send it to us right now on 071-613-7803.

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0: The Lunch Break with Vosh and Sukin. It's Lunch Break. You're listening to Lotus FM on this Monday afternoon. Good afternoon and welcome to the show. We have one more of our educators joining us right now. This is Mr. Yu Kander, mathematics educator here at Apollo Secondary School. Good afternoon.
1: Hi, Vosh, and thank you. Thank you for allowing our school to be part of this momentous event. It's an historical day on the calendar,
0: yeah.
1: And it's a day that shouldn't be forgotten, especially where our kids are involved. Honestly, I just want to start off by saying I'm so amazed by what I heard this afternoon. You know, it just wasn't just a debate. To me, it sounded like what the future sounds like. Hopefully today will be the springboard where you could use your voices at the highest corridors of change to effect change that our country so desperately needs. And the way you conducted yourself, so you were so much of clarity in your voice. You wore your heart on your sleeve, and you must be commended for your sterling efforts this afternoon. And
0: who among these students here who participated in the debate does mathematics? All of you. Okay. All right.
1: So you can see why they asked me this.
0: Yeah, now I know. So, but mathematics generally is considered a difficult subject, right? But why is it so important for high school and beyond?
1: We've all been in a maths class before, and there's always one bright spark. But what am I going to do with all these numbers and formulae? You know, today, in my own little way, I just want to explode that myth that mathematics is not just about formulae and equations. I think it goes a long way to developing your critical thinking skills. And it is in shortage at the moment, and we have to harness the power of these learners. And what I found in my time in the classroom, you know, these little babies in grade 8, they come in and they're so nervous, they're so unsure of themselves, but through perseverance and discipline and hard work, and they leave here doctors, engineers, actuaries, and they are making big changes all over the world. And so

0: I hail from a suburb just south of here, Mirbank, and I'm a child of the 80s. So, and Mirbank, for those of you who know, was a hub of activities against the apartheid government.
1: Right, yeah.
0: And growing up, I had a bird's eye view of some of the atrocities and the injustices, and I think this went a long way to conscientize me, and that's why I'm in the classroom today, trying to effect change in some small way. But, you know, Vashan, I have the great privilege of watching Manjera take the reins over the country. And I fondly, you know, you're asking me that, I fondly remember the euphoria of the 94 elections and the Springboks winning the World Cup and Bafana winning the... I still believe in our country today. And, you know, and when upon the release of the metric results, the nation holds its collective breath because it is a yardstick for how far we've come. And I believe in our nation today. In the backdrop of all the challenges that our country is going through, I believe in our nation. And one way is through education. Education has the transformative power to change lives and to bring about healing. And every child should be aspiring to great things, and it can only happen through the classroom and through education. And let not the events of the day fall, you should be taking it with absolute importance. Don't take it for granted. Your freedoms are possible today because of the events that happened on that day and all the tragedy of that day. And always remember those lives that perished on that fateful day. Thank you, Vashan.
1: And Mr. Kander mentioned a very important historic events there, South Africa winning the Rugby World Cup. Who was around at that time? Yeah, I know Mr. Midley, you rarely were around at that time, but you guys, definitely not, right? But anyway, Mr. Kander, lovely chatting with you this afternoon. Thank you for opening your doors to us at Lotus FM. It's Lotus FM's Lunch Break Show. I think we have two voice notes from our listeners, so this will be interesting to listen to.
2: Hi, Vashan. Wow. What an amazing, awesome bunch of future academics. Really enjoyed this debate. Wow. Cheers, guys. Good luck in your future endeavors. Take care. Bye.
3: Hi, good day. Interesting debate this is. I wish there was more debates on the radio. You can hear the youngsters' opinion. My take on the online and schooling. Online should be 3 days a week and 2 days for schooling, if they can divide it that way. And the reason is, if you're doing physics, biology, you can do experiments in the lab or whatever, dissection in biology, that you are physically watching it and doing it. I would say both teams are equal in what they're saying, but if you divide it this way, it's much more logical and cost-effective.
1: There were a bit of chuckles from the room when he mentioned 3 days. What was it? 3 days online and 2 days in class. Some objections to that? You don't think that's going to work, right? Okay. Anyway, adjudicators, are you ready with the verdict? So yeah, we're gonna sum it up right now. Our adjudicators will be speaking to us and giving us their thoughts, their observation on today's debate.
4: It was very difficult. But before I give you scores, I want to just echo my sentiments on this afternoon's procedure. Basically, I think I'm in awe of our learners. I teach a few of them, and all of the energy, the enthusiasm, and the interest that is evident here today. And I want to state something here. I think the schooling and the very intense curriculum that we have to follow doesn't afford us, you know, the constant opportunity to have these kind of forums at our school. But you being here and seeing what our kids are capable of, it serves as a very valuable impetus for us as educators now to ensure that we make the time and you know, open this to more of our learners, because we don't know the ability out there. And the insight that they've expressed today, obviously under the guidance of Mrs. Kander, but a lot of research has gone into that.

0: And I think our learners, we sometimes, you know, second-guess them. And I think they have such immense potential, and I'm so proud of them all. So coming back to the judging, we did agree, basically, with our scores throughout in the various categories of content, style, and strategy. However, the winning team is... Ms. Russell, would you like to announce that?
1: So the winning team is the proposition team.
2: Round of applause for the proposition team. Well done.
1: It, you know, there wasn't a drastic difference between the scores, but ultimately, in the end, when everything was calculated, they were the winning team. But I have to say that I was extremely proud of both teams, and I've assessed orals for some of these learners, but today I was in complete awe of their, one, their knowledge, the knowledge that they've accumulated on each, you know, each topic and the side and their stance, as well as their confidence when they were speaking and, you know, the way they expressed their point of information and responded. I was totally impressed, and I'm so proud of each and every one of you.
2: Thank you, and well done once again to the winning team. Can we have another round of applause to both teams? They've done exceptionally well. Well done. And that is our concluding point for this debate here today at the Apollo Secondary School. We'll have the closing after this.
3: 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All are welcome.

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1: To the SABC studio in Durban to come and witness me broadcast my show, the Lunch Break Show, live between 12 and 3 o'clock. So congratulations. This is a prize that goes to the winning team. Congratulations. Let's have a huge round of applause to the winning team. This means you get to see how we broadcast at the SABC. Hope you like that. All right, so you're going to be broadcasting with me for Youth Month. Looking forward to that. And as a special token of appreciation this is the opposition team. 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So looking forward to having you all broadcast with me at Lotus FM Studio. All right. Thank you very much. And that's a wrap for this afternoon's edition of Lunch Break on Lotus FM.

0: The public is invited to nominate persons who have expertise or knowledge in the field of broadcasting, journalism and media, and or broadcasting law and related fields, for an ad hoc appointment to the Appointment Committee of the Broadcasting Complaints Commission of South Africa. Three committee members will be appointed to serve a four-year term from August 2026 to 31st December 2029. Persons with a financial interest in broadcast or printed media industry are not eligible. Motivated nominations, nominees, acceptance and a short CV should be addressed to the registrar email bccsa@navsa.co.za. Nominations close on the 17th of June 2026. For more information on the tasks of the Appointment Committee for the Broadcasting Complaints Commission, visit www.bccsa.co.za and see the Constitution. Only the best qualified nominees will be called for an interview.
1: 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Independent and impartial.
2: Three o'clock. Good afternoon. Malawian government officials say they remain under pressure as thousands of displaced nationals continue arriving at the Sherwood Hall in Durban, hoping to return home. Hundreds of people, including women, children, the elderly and the sick, are still waiting for transport, as one loaded bus has left so far today. More buses are expected later in the day. Officials say the number of people at the site grew rapidly within days, rising from just over 170 people when operations started to nearly 7,000 people seeking assistance. Some pregnant women have been taken to hospital after getting into labor. Malawi High Commissioner Mufti Suleiman says conditions have been extremely difficult since the repatriation process started, especially with only two consular officials initially available to process people.
3: Our goal from High Commission, it is to make sure that everyone who are here has to be repatriated to go home. So there is no one will be remains. As long as the people are still coming, as long as we are still going to bring the buses, until we finish all the process completely once and for all.
2: A full bench is hearing an interdict application the retailer Cape Union Mart International has brought in the High Court in Cape Town. The retailer and its chairperson, Philip Crowitz, have taken legal action against the Palestine Solidarity Campaign and several others. Shamila Fisher reports.
4: Lawyers representing Cape Union Mart and Philip Kravitz are stating their case. They say the application deals with several points. These include what they say is the false and defamatory claims linking their clients to the conflict in Gaza and the military actions of Israel, as well as the harassment and intimidation of customers. They also want to ensure that any protest that may be held at Cape Union Mart outlets complies with the provisions of the Regulation of Gatherings Act. The matter has been set aside for 3 days. The Palestine Solidarity Campaign and its allies have yet to present their arguments. Shamila Fisher, SABC News, Cape Town.
2: A man and woman have been arrested for the alleged possession of and dealing in drugs with a street value of 3 million rand at Kells River in Cape Town. The arrests were made this morning. The accused are expected to appear in a local magistrate's court on Wednesday. Police spokesperson F.C. Van Vick.
5: They acted swiftly on the information, and upon arrival at the identified address, members found a male fitting the description of the suspect and a female in the room. A white Volkswagen Polo vehicle was parked in front of their room. When members looked through the vehicle's window, a big black bag was seen on the back seat of the vehicle. The suspect was requested to unlock the vehicle and members searched it. They found a large amount of Mandrax tablets. Further inspection of the vehicle revealed other bags containing more Mandrax tablets, crystal meth.
2: The framework deal, which the U.S. and Iran have agreed to end the war, will be officially signed in Switzerland on Friday. Mediator Pakistan says the agreement also includes the end of the war in Lebanon. Israel and Hezbollah do not appear to have been part of the deal. The BBC's Jeremy Bowen reports.
6: Well, the finer points still very much remain to be known, but essentially what we've heard from U.S. President Donald Trump is that the oil will start to flow, so there a reference to toll-free access to the Strait of Hormuz, this incredibly vital waterway that has become a choke point for much of the world's energy. Around 20% of the world's oil and liquefied natural gas flows through the Strait of Hormuz, which has had a major ramifications for the global energy market.
2: And finally, the authorities in Pakistan have acknowledged that a police officer shot and killed a 9-year-old girl from Australia. Hania Ahmed was in a car with her family when they were held at gunpoint in the city of Chakwal. Police arrived on the scene but apparently confused the family's car with the suspects and opened fire. They killed a child and wounded her father and brother. Australia's Prime Minister Anthony Albanese has demanded a full and transparent investigation. The top story at 3 o'clock. Malawian government officials say they remain under pressure as thousands of displaced nationals continue arriving at the Sherwood Hall in Durban, hoping to return home. I'm Suresh Pillay. Headlines at 3:30.
7: Where were you when Tshabalala scored the opening goal of the 2010 World Cup?
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12: When Peter Drury screamed, Tshabalala, I couldn't hear his voice as well. Because I screamed, Tshabalala!

0: Good afternoon. It is Monday, the 15th of June, guys. Welcome to the drive-by with me, Nulo Fasade, on Lotus FM 87.7 to 106.8 FM. It is the best way to fuel up. I hope you had a great weekend. And thank you to Vosh and the team for that awesome OB that was happening today. Love debate. So that went really well. Of course, he will be back tomorrow between 12 and 3 on the lunch break. And you can catch Suresh at 3:30 with your latest news headlines. So guys, Blue Monday. Well, we're here to turn it around for you. We'll kick off with, of course, one of my favorite features.
1: Time for your icebreaker.
0: Yeah, so we'll kick things off with that. Today's trending topic one is a really cool one. It's a sporty one. So yeah, we'd love to hear from you. The team will jump in with their takes. And of course, we open the lines to you. Keep it locked on. We'll keep you moving on the roads with your latest traffic update that happens after 4 p.m. For now, Bo, let's start off with a song by Mamta Sharma. It's going to get you going. It's going to turn that Monday upside down. It's Anarkali Disco Chili. Welcome to the drive-by.

88.2.

June is Youth Month, a time to shine a spotlight on the incredible potential of our young people. 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

It is a Monday, and it's not a blue one because that's some awesome music. You're listening to Ramesh Hassad with Ghagra Choli before the Air Rahman Saab from Moonwalk. And we started off the show with Anarkali Disco Chili. Now, talking about music, a very important one. The best performing South African at, in my opinion, the FIFA World Cup was Tyler. So we're talking about her. The conversation sparked quite a debate behind the scenes. As we enjoy the excitement of the 2026 FIFA World Cup, we kicked off in Mexico City. One moment has everyone talking. Not only Bafana Bafana's disappointing performance, but also Tyler's soulful rendition of the South African national anthem. Now we'll tell you why this is a topic of conversation, especially for the drive team. Listen to this. We'll be right back.

0: I mean, you don't get better than that. So, of course, this conversation happened last week, right, with the drive team. And it got us thinking, when the national anthem is played at major sporting events, do you think most people genuinely sing along, or are they simply lip syncing? Ish.
1: Drop us a message on 071-613-7803.
0: I mean, it causes a lot of these major events to come into question. We go back and we think. I mean, we even had an incident where we started Googling and then replaying national anthems and saying, is this real? Is it not? And we had some fierce thoughts coming through from the team. They are here. How's it be? She came in really fast from Varshan's OB, but she's here.
2: I made it.
0: You made it. You made it.
2: Kind of on time.
0: Thank you
2: so
0: for coming
2: happy
0: through.
2: Monday.
0: Yeah. So, your opinion, and I know you had a very strong opinion about this. When the national anthem is played at major events, do you believe they're genuinely singing along or simply lip syncing?
2: So, I believe they are genuinely singing along. And aside from Tyler's amazing rendition of the national anthem, I feel like there are so many bad performances that there are no. There's no possible way that that could be lip syncing.
0: Okay, great. Yeah. So the fact that, you know, normally Sanvir is pretty chilled out, right? So I'm the fact that he's already shaking his head and falling over himself, and the fact that he put a very big bet on this. Yeah. I'm going to let him go next and say, San, genuinely singing along or are they simply lip syncing? And give us exactly what you gave us last week.
3: Right. So from what I believe and the research that I've done, right?
0: So say, and your expert opinion.
3: Yes. Oh, yeah, I'm an expert. Okay.
4: Yes.
3: Okay, no, guys. Yeah, but however, when these audios are being played, they are played on an open track. So there's a backup facility where the singer that actually is doing this thing live has a backup vocal that's being played. So what they do is they sometimes play best of both. So the technical producer that's in studio will bring up what's actually been recorded in studio.
0: So the backing track.
3: The backing track.
0: Right.
3: With the bit of the vocals. Like, let me tell you, this audio that was being played, I shall believe it's been lip synced.
0: Okay. Oh. Okay.
3: Right. Because it's too pitch perfect to be true.
0: Right.
3: Right. So what possibly happened here is, at the second part where you hear she like cuts off.
0: Yeah.
3: And then it comes in, like the crowd is singing and all of that. They bring the fader down and they bring it in. So.
5: What?
3: And then secondly to that, I mean, you guys know. Because secondly to that, if it sounds that perfect, there's a whole lot of processing done. So currently, a lot of people have spoken about autotune being used in studio. The facility is now used in live.
0: Ooh.
3: So when you're all these overseas artists coming and singing, people think, how is it so perfect? It's because technical producers like myself be behind the scenes doing all of
0: okay,
3: this.
0: Okay, see, I thought I had my opinion. That's why I said I wanted to listen to you, because now you've confused me. And Bianca had a comment about when they mess up. If you could please clarify that for me so that I could. So when they mess up, so are they dropping the backing track too low and then they're singing and then that's where the mistake comes in and 100%. Then the backing track is lifted up again?
3: So for such a big event, they obviously cannot be space for major mess ups. Like, for example, this is done because, like, on the day of the performance, what happens if the receiver for the mic doesn't tune in or the mic cuts off? So they have to have a backup facility because this is being televised.
0: So was Tyler lip syncing?
3: So she wasn't lip syncing totally, but I think so that the beginning part of when the actual anthem started, that was lip synced.
0: Toby?
5: I actually believe that the first part, because of the low notes. They tend to be more like bad when you do a live performance. So you need a backing track for that. So I believe that. And then when she takes the song higher on South Africa into the Afrikaans part, you can actually hear her sing the song. So I hear that part, but I don't believe that most performances are lip sync.
3: Can I just be a bit messed up in my thoughts, right?
5: Yeah.
2: Always.
3: And I'm gonna say this. The only place that I think so that doesn't sort of take advantage of these technical capabilities is actually our South African market.
5: Oh, yes. I do think that
3: this
5: too.
3: Happens widely in the UK, in India,
5: US. Yeah.
0: Why are you saying that we don't?
3: Because I feel that a lot of technical producers feel that it should be a raw live cut.
0: Mm. Okay. Mm-hmm. So, I mean, I had a little thought of this and I listened to Tyler's anthem now with what you're considering, because we had this pre-discussion last week, and I do believe now that she was in fact lip syncing, but there was a backing, there was a backing track, and she did some. She did some of the...
3: Please wave your hand up here.
0: Yeah, she's saying it's time up because we've had enough discussion yeah, about
5: but
0: this.
5: But can I just put something just on your throat?
3: Oh, wow.
0: Guys, okay. So that's what I'm saying. I didn't finish what I was telling you. Yeah. I was telling you that I believe that she had a backing track. She was lip syncing, but there was a backing track for sure. Not that expert has spoken. But go quickly so that we can...
5: No, I think Mariah Carey lip syncs, and I think Beyonce did lip sync in 2012 in that Obama inauguration.
2: So I just want to come back and say, if you heard the viral moment where Fergie was singing at an NBA game, I think it was, there was no way that was lip syncing. And I will pull out the audio to prove that.
0: Okay, so maybe the backing track failed.
3: I can't comment on that.
2: Maybe the backing track. Pull out the audio. There was definitely
3: but guys,
2: no backing track.
3: I'm not going to mention the name because that's going to be a bit messed up.
0: No,
3: right?
0: Say it.
3: No, I can't. So there was an artist that actually did a live performance with the whole Pro Tools session done, like live.
5: Hey.
3: And the Pro Tools session crashed in the concert.
0: This is what I'm saying.
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7: Good afternoon. Police have had their hands full trying to calm tensions after the arrival of activists in Ngizwe and Nkunu at Sherwood Hall in Durban, where thousands of Malawians have gathered to be repatriated. The KZN Sharks Board says it has begun adjusting shark safety measures along the south coast, and the United States and Iran have agreed to Pakistan-mediated preliminary deals that is now expected to reopen the Strait of Hormuz. Details at 4 o'clock.
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9: Johannesburg. A musical fusion with Bedouin Bala continues to break records. And now, by public demand, we've added a second show at 3 p.m. at Gold Reef City's Lyric Theatre on Saturday, 20 June. That's right, a second show at 3 p.m. has been added. Tickets from 150 Rand, only from Ticket Pro. A musical fusion with Bedouin Bala.
10: Awuyeba, Club Soweto, Eba Fit Poncho. In 1976, youth just switch on. And for 50 years, the nation has watched as the story unfolds. And namhlanje, courage looks the same and different. It looks like showing up when no one believes in you. It's about finding the strength to stand up again. The courage of 1976 is appealing in 2026. SAPC 1, Mzansi for sure. The source of youth courage. My gosh.
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5: Good afternoon. We'll begin with road running. Gerda Steyn stormed to her fourth consecutive Comrades Marathon Women's title, fifth overall, with a record-breaking run from Durban to Pietermaritzburg. The Smiling Assassin crossed the line in 5 hours, 44 minutes, 53 seconds, setting a new up-run record. Nobukhosi Chuma finished second in 5 hours, 53 minutes, 36 seconds with Yvette Van Zyl. Third in 6 hours, 2 minutes, 30 seconds. Now, Steyn believes the ultimate human race embodies our country.
12: That's an amazing, amazing achievement. To have two South African champions, what more can we ask for? This race means so, so much to us. Not just the runners, but also the supporters, the people who watch it on TV at home, on the roads today. It's an inspirational event and something that is so, so resembling of our nation.
5: Yeah, for the first time in 18 years, the men's up-round record fell. South Africa's very own George Kuschke obliterated it, storming to victory with a time of 5 hours, 15 minutes, 56 seconds, smashing Russian Leonard Shvetsov's 2008 record of 5 hours, 24 minutes, 49 seconds by almost an entire 10 minutes. It's just incredible. The 2026 FIFA World Cup's first weekend went as expected, entertaining. Brazil-Morocco drew 1-1 with Vinicius Jr., producing a stunning finish to equalize for the Samba boys. The USA opened their accounts with a 4-1 win over Paraguay. A jubilation in Australia as they stormed to a 2-0 win against Turkey. And Germany were unforgiving to Curacao, sinking the Caribbean nation 7-1. Japan twice came from behind to earn a dramatic 2-2 draw with the Netherlands. On the cricketing side of things, to end off, South Africa were hammered in their opening match of the ICC Women's T20 World Cup. Australia the culprits as they defeated Proteas Women's by 65 runs. Opening 87-run win for host England against Sri Lanka, while India dominated Pakistan, winning by 64 runs. Later on, Lewis Hamilton, could this signal the magical number 8? We'll chat at 4:30.
13: Jack!

Who's the king of the braai? The master of the dad jokes? And the man who's always got your back? 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Simply SMS DAD to 33192 and you could be one of our lucky winners. That's DAD to 33192. 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
1: Welcome back to the Drive-By on Lotus FM. Guys, conversation sparking the debate at the moment. Behind the scenes, we're hearing about the 2026 FIFA World Cup, which kicked off in Mexico. One moment is everyone talking. Not only Bafana Bafana's disappointing performance, but also Tyler's soulful rendition of the soccer, the South African national anthem, right? So it got us thinking, when the national anthem is played at major sporting events, do you think most people genuinely sing along, or are they simply lip syncing? The team weighed in. BU said,
2: I said they are definitely singing authentically.
3: I said they're not.
1: Okay. Toby?
4: No, I think there are times where they are singing with
3: their voice live. To me.
4: No. You know, like, yeah, they are singing live sometimes, and sometimes they don't sing live. Yeah.
1: I feel like for the most part, they are singing, but they do have that backing track helping them along. I don't think it's solely one or the other. Then we had the conversation about Bianca saying, listen, this doesn't make any sense. I believe that they genuinely are singing. And she brought up Fergie and this rendition. We're going to let Sam weigh in because he has his own thoughts. Let's have a listen.

0: All right. So you got the gist of that one. Stan, what are your thoughts? That one is also... Sorry?
1: That's life.
2: I just want to say the best part was coming up.
3: Yes.
0: Okay, wait. The best part. Gosh, we're stopping your moments.

0: All right. San, you believe you've been proven wrong? That is actually live singing?
1: Guys, it's based per situation. This situation is live.
0: Okay.
2: This is a situation for
1: not
2: sure.
1: Not
0: oh, gosh.
3: But when we were arguing last week, Thursday or he Friday, said all. He said all.
0: Yes. And I want, I want him to say what he said. He said every single one is limp. Yeah. He said he bets his life on it. Yes.
3: So I guess now we have to take you in the back and like
0: slaughter him. I just maybe he'll be the sacrifice that Bafana needs.
2: Yeah.
1: I'll get you on something to eat, probably.
2: Oh, yes, yes.
0: He bets his life on it. So tomorrow, if he's not here for the show, then
2: but can
0: know.
2: I just say, I do think that there's a lot of lip syncing in like in America. I have to say, and especially like when I listen, I love Mariah Carey, right? But I can't stand her live performances because I feel like some of the things that she does are just impossible to do live. Mm. Like the whistle and all that stuff. It's like you can't be that pitch perfect.
4: Exactly.
2: No matter what you do.
0: Or alternatively, you can't think that we're that dumb to think that you're doing that live.
2: Yes, live. And she does the ear thing and then she says,
0: do it again. Like, do it again. What does she do?
2: I don't know. The thing,
3: what a great singer.
0: I mean, that was an exact replica of Mariah Carey. December's coming up. Maybe you should practice. Yeah. Anyway, let's go across to our listeners.
5: Hi, Naropa. I would like to think that people are actually singing it because I know I do, whether it's rugby, soccer, cricket, whichever sport. And by the way, just on Tyler, yes, they didn't show a lot of her when she was singing the anthem. But I promise you, it sounded like an angel singing the anthem. She was absolutely brilliant, our girl Tyler. Deegan Gandan, thank you.
6: Good afternoon, Naropa and the Drive-By team. The national anthem was sung by Tyler, so lip syncing or raw live singing, it was still her voice. And like Sanveer mentioned, an event of this magnitude cannot leave room for any blunders. So backup is necessary. But she did an excellent job anyway. Thank you, team, for an amazing show. Do have a great afternoon, Rani Stangamano.
0: Thank you so much, guys. More from you in just a bit. Mm-hmm.

0: How you ever? I'm so wet, you ever fit point sure? In 1976, the Utah switch are on. And for 50 years, the nation has watched as the story unfolds. And namhlanje, the courage looks the same and different. It looks like showing up when no one believes in you. It's about finding the strength to stand up again. The courage of 1976 is a pillar in 2026. SAPC 1, Mzansi for sure. The source of youth courage. My gosh.
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0: Welcome back to the drive-by on the Lotus FM. You're near by Air Rahman Sab and the bringing us up to your icebreaker today. It's a really interesting one. So the team weighed in on the conversation that's sparking quite a debate behind the scenes. We're enjoying the excitement of the 26th World Cup. Of course, it kicked off in Mexico City. Now, one moment is everyone talking, not only Bafana Bafana's disappointing performance, but also Tyler's soulful rendition of the South African national anthem. Of course, it got us thinking and debating when the national anthem is played at major sporting events. Do you think most people genuinely sing along, or are they simply lip-syncing? Let's have a listen.
1: Hi, good afternoon, Drive Team. Yes, Bradley from Cape Town. Some of them are singing because when the cameraman and the mic goes past, you can hear actually singing. Some are singing out of tune also, yes. That's my card on the table.
2: Good afternoon, Lopa. Well, I think the people sing along. If you listen to the Indian anthem, the anthem of India, wow, you can hear the stadium erupting. I was at one of the games where India played, and wow, in India, and the stadium erupted. You could feel the chairs shaking and vibrating. Tonti, Richard Bay.
3: Good afternoon, Tini Lofa. The national anthem is done live, and it is 100% real singing. You can hear the raw emotion, and it gives you goosebumps. Annette Priyamlaw.
0: Thank you for that, guys. Appreciate it. I'm going to meet you at your 4 o'clock news with Suresh, and Lean on Me is taking us there.

0: Me, it's brought us up to 4 o'clock now on this Monday. We've got Sureshan standing by. He has your news.
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2: For a clock in afternoon, police have had their hands full trying to calm tensions after the arrival of activists in Gizimkunu at Sherwood Hall in Durban, where thousands of Malawians have gathered to be repatriated. Ward Councillor Warren Byrne previously said, according to police, Malawians started fleeing their dwellings after a group of people threatened foreign nationals about a week ago. Crowds became visibly agitated and violent shortly after Mkunu's arrival. They demanded that he leave the area and pelted him with stones and sticks. Police quickly intervened. This member of the crowd explains why people were angry over Mkunu's presence.
3: He chased us away, so we are leaving. He told us to leave, so I don't know why he is here now. We are leaving. All of us Malawians who are here, we are leaving. So we don't need him here. We have been chased away, we left our belongings behind, and we are left with nothing. I don't know why he is here or what he wants.
2: The first day of arguments in an interdict application brought by retailer Cape Union Mart International and its chairman against pro-Palestine activists has concluded. The matter is being heard in the High Court in Cape Town. The application deals with alleged false and defamatory claims linking the retailer and Philip Crowitz to the conflict in Gaza. Palestine Solidarity Campaign coordinator Yusuf Chikde.
4: They want to stop us from protesting against the Israeli genocide, the Israeli apartheid. Philip Crowitz and Cape Union Mart are funding institutions and charities in Israel, and we say Israel is an apartheid genocidal state. If you support Israel, then you're complicit in the genocide. You're complicit in the killing of children.
2: The KwaZulu-Natal Sharks Board says it has begun adjusting shark safety measures along the south coast. This after sardine shoals were spotted in the area. The board says the shoals have reached Port Edward and are moving north towards Margate and Shelly Beach. The board says the annual sardine run has attracted significant marine activity, including sharks and dolphins. Board spokesperson Wayne Harrison.
5: We have removed all the drumline shark safety gear from the water, from Port Edward right through to Isipingo, with the exclusion of Mamsumtoti Main Beach and Warner Beach. Okay, those two bathing beaches are still open. The rest of the bathing beaches with shark safety gear on the KZ South Coast have been closed due to sardine activity. At the moment, we're not sure as to when we're going to reintroduce the shark safety gear.
2: Internationally now, the United States and Iran have agreed to Pakistan-mediated preliminary deal that is now expected to reopen the Strait of Hormuz, but defers more intractable issues to further rounds of talks. U.S. President Donald Trump said the strait would be open without any tolls being charged and the U.S. naval blockade would be removed. Trump said the deal would be signed on Friday and the oil price has plummeted on the news. Sharon Rice Peace reports.
6: The deal's confirmation from Iran's Supreme National Security Council said the agreement to end the war would end military operations on all fronts, including in Lebanon, while confirming that the naval blockade of the Strait of Hormuz would be ended in full. The council says negotiations on a final agreement would commence after the implementation of U.S. commitments under the Memorandum of Understanding. Iranian media also reported that the strait would be open during the 60-day negotiating period, but that transit charges could begin on commercial vessels thereafter. Iran said it expects the release of some $24 billion in frozen Iranian funds, half of which must be made available to Iran before final negotiations begin. Shovan Breishpies, SABC News, New York.
2: And finally, Britain's Prime Minister Keir Starmer has announced that the country's under-16s will be banned from using social media. The measure is expected to come into force by next year. It will affect platforms including TikTok, YouTube, Instagram and X, but not messaging services such as WhatsApp. Starmer says social media is harming children.
7: Every parent can see it with their own eyes. Social media is making children unhappy. It's making it easier for bullies to harass and abuse them, and it could even be harming their mental health. exposing them to content that is dangerous, because that's what grabs the attention. It's designed to be addictive.
2: The top story at 4 o'clock. Police have had their hands full trying to calm tensions after the arrival of activists in Gizankunu at Sherwood Hall in Durban, where thousands of Malawians have gathered to be repatriated. I'm Suresh Pillai. Headlines at 4:30.
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15: It's a pretty easy Monday afternoon. Gauteng, good example of that on the highways. No major blockages and not a lot of traffic either. N1 through Midrand, a really good example. That looks fine. Bakoo all the way up to Brakfontein and onto Pretoria section of the M1. Very, very easy flowing. Now, if you're driving KZN coming away from Durban on your way towards Moy River, there is a crash scene and some roadworks with just one lane open. So Nottingham Road area up to Moy River, quite a backlog of traffic on that N3 going north. Also, a breakdown at Paradise Valley. If you're leaving Durban on your way to Pinetown after Pavilion Mall, that all gets a bit slow. And Cape Town, a very easy Monday as well. The N1 out of town through Coburg, going to change towards Belleville, moving nicely. Hospital Bend for those on the N2 looks clear and flowing as well. With your traffic update, I'm Rob Byrne.
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16: Good afternoon. In your sports headlines, Bafana Goli Goss sends a social media storm alight as he defends the national coach. Sten Kushka break records at Comrades Marathon's 99th running. And could Hamilton be on a title charge? Details at 4:30.
0: So, Toby, of course, there's been no shortage of incredible sporting action around the world lately, but few events captured the spirit of endurance quite like the Comrades Marathon, of course, the ultimate human race. This year marked the 99th running of the world's oldest and largest ultramarathon, and of course thousands of runners taking on the grueling route from Durban to Pietermaritzburg. George Kushka and Gerda Steyn both secured historic record-breaking victories. I mean, just watching the two of them entering the stadium, smiles on their faces, like they're strolling down the beach. It really goes back to this has to be the ultimate human race. Phenomenal. For you, what was the highlight of this year's Comrades Marathon?
16: I think it's always easy to say you can run like 80 kilometers, but it's such an incredible mental thing. When I think about it, I'm running from Durban to Pinetown, and as soon as I get to Pinetown and the board says like 60 kilometers and I've already run like 20, I'll definitely like collapse if it was me. So I think for them, these elite athletes and all the people who actually finish it or even go through halfway, or anyone who dares to challenge the actual race, I think it just goes to show that really this is the ultimate human race, and those people are very, very strong mentally, and I think they can endure almost anything if you can do Comrades. And for me, the highlights, to answer your question, has got to be Gerda Steyn again, because it's not easy winning it once, not easy winning it twice. To win it five times is incredible. And to leave that finish line and go do interviews and then greet all the people afterwards.
0: She spoke immediately. She was hugging everybody, talking, taking her flowers, speaking. And I'm like, how are you not just passed on the floor? So I love that moment, and that is a great highlight. But for me also, it was the lady that came in second, Shuma.
16: Yes.
0: And when she was done, Khadda came to meet her, and then she turned around and she did this little jigger. Like she was just, I was like, your legs can still dance.
16: Do that, yeah.
0: For me, it was just, it spoke to the fact that, yes, when the mental, your mental state is more superior.
16: 100%.
0: And what you can do after that, the human body is just phenomenal.
16: And you know, Nilofa, again, for her to even recognize people afterwards, that grueling 5 hours, and for her to recognize their humanity, their support of her. And she mentioned that, you know, people are always smiling. People are always like, that is why I smile, is because of their smiles.
0: And you know, and what else she said? Like, she said, you know what, she went to meet Chuma, and then she said, you know what, watch out for her in the coming years. You know, she'll be able to still provide inspiration
16: for others.
0: I was just like, what?
16: What an incredible.
0: What human race is that? You know, so just absolutely phenomenal. 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We're starting off this hour with Madhubala. Here's Ali Zafar and Shweta Pandit.

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5: Well, Meri Brother Ki Dulhan starting off this hour. Madhupala, Ali Zafar and Shweta Pandit on that track. So guys, the surge in FIFA World Cup scams shows how cyber criminals latch onto popular events to catch their victims. It's also a timely reminder that scams such as these drive up the cost of doing business. To tell us more about how we can safeguard ourselves, we chat with Lucas Molefe, a cybersecurity expert at ESET Southern Africa. Lucas, welcome to Lotus FM's Drive-By.
6: Thank you, Nilofa. Thank you for having us.
5: Such a pleasure. All right. So what type of scams, Lucas, are driven up during these sporting events?
6: So there's different types of scams, right, that happen. For example, right now you see a massive surge in fake ticketing offers, even exclusive jerseys, giveaways, and even fan investments. Not only that, you see that they will be sending like spam emails as well. So all of these are most likely the things that we'll use, and the way they would use it would be using social media ads, sometimes even copycat the actual websites to trick people to actually try and action something on their website instead of the authentic website or the right website.
5: All right, I got that. So what steps can be taken to prevent falling victim to these scams?
6: So the steps you can take, which is very important, is that everyone needs to slow down, right? Whether you're a staff or you're just a normal person, right? Stop or slow down and take a breather just to make sure that if anything is too good to be true, it actually is too good to be true, because most of the time, this is what they use, right? Urgency as well, which is most favorite tool that they actually use, okay? Then further, there is things like checking the domain. Verify the domains directly. For example, as we're talking about FIFA has only one URL, which is FIFA.com, right? So if there's anything else than that, then it's literally not true, right? It's not the right website to go to. Then what also they can look at, or just to make sure that they're safe, is to treat every offer as high risk, right? If you don't enter a contest and you didn't win a ticket, treat any giveaway or even any fan or jersey giveaway as dangerous by default, right?
5: Yes, I think that's so important to tell us that, because I think sometimes you get so excited about the win, you forget about the risk.
6: Exactly, okay? And what is also very important on the same note is making sure that in every account that we use on our daily basis, just make sure you have multi-factor authentication, which is to help you secure yourself on every account. Because sometimes, let's face it, not everyone can remember passwords, and not everyone can afford a password manager to keep passwords. And not everyone has access to a password manager, even if they can afford it. So those are the things that I think would be most important for each individual or even a company to actually look into.
5: So Lucas, explain the purpose of layered security.
6: So layered security, it happens in this way, right? You would have your different layers, okay? Now, when we talk about layered security, we talk about different layers from email protection, right? But before you get an email, there's usually something that you would then have. So the email protection would come from that point. Then we have endpoint protection. Now, endpoint protection is where your actual device or the actual hardware has a software installed. That automatically makes it a layered protection, right? Now, on top of that, you can also implement what we call zero trust policies, which is a security framework that will assume that no one is actually automatically trusted, which is another layer of protection because this is now policy-based, okay? So we're talking about the email, and then we talk about the policies, and we talk about the endpoint protection, which brings us to the layered protection as well. Not only that, adding VPNs and multi-factor authentication just adds to the layers that you have to make sure that you are protected at the end of the day.
5: Thank you so much, Lucas. I think this conversation was so important and prevalent at the moment. So thank you for keeping us safe and joining us. We wish you all the very best.
6: Thank you so much, Nova.
5: Take care. You too. Bye-bye. So that was cybersecurity expert Lucas Molefe about the rise in online scams during the 2026 FIFA World Cup.

0: Diaz Bordas, 2:30 now. Here's Suresh, and he has your halfway headlines.
1: Good afternoon. Police have intensified their crackdown on illegal immigration, arresting more than 2,500 undocumented foreign nationals. The IEC says the participation of the young people in November's local government elections will make a difference in the country's democracy. And the UK's Courts of Appeal has upheld a government ban on the pro-Palestinian campaign group Palestine Action, imposed under terrorism legislation. Details at 5 o'clock.
2: Traffic on the drive-by.
3: It's a pretty easy Monday afternoon, especially as far as the highways are concerned around Gauteng. Very light, open and largely flowing all across the Gauteng highway network. One exception is the run into four ways today in terms of delays. Willie Mandela up to Monte Cassino. I'm not sure if the pointsmen have turned up today. That run up towards the faulty lights at Monte Cassino. Quite heavy queues from the Bryanston side already up over the N1 and into four ways. Quite a backlog getting up towards Moy River today. A crash and single lane roadwork sections between Nottingham Road and Moy River, and that's quite heavy. Also got some comrades returning volumes in that mix as well. Durban, a crash on the N2 North at the M7. Left lane closed. Just watch for slowing traffic rather than heavy traffic in that area. And Cape Town, looks like something potting in Constantia this afternoon. Ladies Mile Road between Spunsmux River and Constantia Main. That is very slow going. The highways around Cape Town, again, just light, open and largely flowing okay. With your traffic update, I'm Rob Byrne.
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5: Good afternoon. Let's begin with football. Bafana Bafana goalkeeper Ricardo Goss is coming under fire on social media after his media appearance ahead of the Czechia encounter on Thursday. Goss says the criticism directed at coach Hugo Bruce has been unfair given how much he's achieved at the helm. Bruce's defensive 3-5-2 in the opening match against Mexico has come under scrutiny as the World Cup progresses, and Goss elaborates on his defense.
6: It's just unfortunate that if we're not realistic enough in South Africa, I think I'm not saying that we shouldn't go try win games, but if you see a Mexico team that's 15 and 60th, again, that's like daylight. I'm not saying that rankings play the game, but I think it's unfair on the coach, you know. He's there at the national team. I think it's been phenomenal to actually qualify for the World Cup, get the bronze, AFCON, and you know.
5: Might we remind Ricardo Goss that the people who are actually criticizing Bruce in the most brutal of ways are people like Bernie McCarthy, people who've actually won things with Bafana Bafana. That 1996 class that won AFCON is also being critical, but yeah, that's besides the point. It's been a magnificent opening weekend of the FIFA World Cup. Germany sunk Curacao hearts as they stormed a 2-7-1 win. Japan twice came from behind to earn a dramatic 2-2 draw with the Netherlands. Two fantastic matches tonight. Spain, one of the tournament favorites, opened their campaign against Cabo Verde. Sir Lewis Hamilton won his first Formula One Grand Prix victory with Ferrari, while George Russell and defending champion Lando Norris made it the first all-British podium since 1968. Mercedes had no answer to Hamilton as the Ferrari driver capitalized on the fortunate timing of a mid-race virtual safety car and used his tyre prowess to become the seventh oldest race winner in F1 history.
7: It's all just a little bit of history repeating, but make no mistake, it's more history for Hamilton. Lewis Hamilton wins a Grand Prix for Ferrari. 106 victories, the new record to beat. A legend forged in silver resumes in red.
5: All right, championship leader Kimi Antonelli's lead over Hamilton is slashed from 66 points to 41 after being forced to retire 5 laps from the end of the race. Gerda Stein stormed to a 4th consecutive Comrades Marathon women, crossing the line in 5 hours, 44 minutes and 53 seconds. George Kuska obliterated the men's record, storming to victory with a time of 5 hours, 15 minutes, 56 seconds. And all South African victory there at the Comrades Marathon. That's all back at 5:30.

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3: 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And Jordi and Debbie Osler plant a forest, then build themselves a treehouse of a home. That's top billing this Tuesday at 7. 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

Welcome to On The Beat, guys. You're listening to Diloki Duria. So, a story behind the song. Ricky Martin's samba-infused anthem for the 1998 FIFA World Cup remains one of the tournament's most iconic songs. La Copa de la Vida, the Cup of Life, was the first official FIFA-backed World Cup anthem to achieve massive global success. It topped the charts in more than 30 countries and became a worldwide pop sensation. The Cup of Life was further pushed into the spotlight when Ricky Martin performed it at the 1999 Grammy Awards, introducing millions to the vibrancy of Latin music. Here's La Copa de la Vida.

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3: That was your story behind The Cup of Life by Ricky Martin on On The Beat. Has brought us up now to In Traffic Charades. So guys, here are your three clues. Well, before that, just a reminder, you'll get three clues. The person to answer correctly in the fastest time, you get the opportunity to send a dedication. Select a song of your choice and get some points on this month's leaderboard. Are you ready to play? Let's go. Your first clue. I am found in warm coastal waters. I am considered vulnerable, and I am known for my unique appearance. What am I? Good luck, guys. We'll be back in just a bit. I'm hoping there's a winner. So, a song that's really, really going to just make us chilled before my final plays tomorrow. Here's Rima and Selena Gomez.

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1: Welcome back to In Traffic Charades, guys. And I'm hoping that we had a winner, and we didn't. We don't. Unfortunately, that means we're going to have a carryover to tomorrow. No correct answers that came through from all of our listeners. And yeah, sorry, guys, but you'll have again a chance to prove yourself tomorrow. And a correction on my part, getting too excited and ahead of myself. But final will be playing on Thursday, not Tuesday. Anyway, here's a tree rhyme taking this one away.

0: Kashmir mein tu Kanyakumari, Arjit Singh and Sunil Chauhan bring us up to 5 o'clock now. Here's Suresh and he has your news.
1: 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Independent and impartial.
2: Good afternoon. Police have intensified their crackdown on illegal immigration, arresting more than 2,500 undocumented foreign nationals in a week-long nationwide operation. Over 15,000 others were arrested for various crimes as Operation Shanella continues across the country. Spokesperson Vincent Mugati says they have also intercepted cocaine shipments at the Devon Harbour.
3: Law enforcement agencies also dealt a significant blow to transnational organized drug trafficking after intercepting 30 bricks of cocaine at the port of Durban. This latest seizure follows the interception of 90 kilograms of cocaine concealed in trucks arriving from Brazil at the same port just 3 days earlier.
2: Lawyers representing Cape Union Mart and the company's chairman, Philip Krawatz, have argued alleged statements made by pro-Palestine activists are false. The first day of arguments in an interdict application brought by the company and Krawatz has concluded in the High Court in Cape Town. The application deals with alleged defamatory claims linking them to the conflict in Gaza. The Cape South African Jewish Board of Deputies, Daniel Block.
4: Their picketing has actually reduced in size in the last year, all over the place. So it gives you an indication of your average South African's had enough of these protests and these calls for boycotts. And the people working inside Cape Union Mart, I mean, their livelihoods, you know, we're talking about 3,000 jobs plus minus.
2: The Independent Electoral Commission says the participation of young people in the November's local government elections will make a difference in the country's democracy. That's a word from the IEC General Manager, Mohagisi Sibanda, who was speaking at the opening of the youth parliament held in Gauteng, Johannesburg. Sibanda says the non-participation of the youth in the elections will result in their voices not being heard when it comes to the affairs of the country.
5: As South Africa prepares for the next local government elections, the participation of young people has never been more important. Local government is where many of the issues that matter most to you as young people, to myself as Moagisi, experience every single day. And this is the connection that I wish for all the young people and all voters to remember and to realize. We do recognize that people do exercise a choice to participate or not participate. But I, for one, have never seen anything change for the better when nobody did nothing. When young people participate, it makes a difference.
2: Global markets have started the week positively, with the US and Iran finally agreeing to a peace deal. The agreement will see the lifting of the US naval blockade and the reopening of the Strait of Hormuz. As a result, oil prices have dropped sharply, with Brent crude currently sitting at 4.5% lower at about $83 a barrel. The deal will be officially signed in Switzerland on Friday. Portfolio manager at Rand Swiss, Viv Govender.
6: Well, firstly, the deal is obviously missing a certain amount of, substance around important issues like the nuclear issue. Also, we haven't heard about the full buy-in of Israel as well, because this needs to be a three-way deal, because Israel's attacks on Lebanon are part of what Iran is, you know, obviously negotiating around because of the relationship between Iran and Hezbollah.
2: And finally, UK's Court of Appeal has upheld a government ban on the pro-Palestinian campaign group Palestine Action, imposed under terrorism legislation. Senior judges overturned a lower court ruling that the ban breached the right to protest. Police have arrested thousands of people for holding signs with the group's name. Lady Chief Justice of England and Wales, Baroness Carr, said some of the group's activities amount to terrorism.
7: We recognise that the proscription of an organisation like Palestine Action is highly controversial. We recognise too that Palestine Action is supported by many otherwise law-abiding citizens, and that it is engaged in peaceful as well as non-peaceful protest. It is nonetheless a fundamental mistake to overlook the fact that Palestine Action overtly promotes unlawful violence.
2: Your top story at 5 o'clock. Police have intensified their crackdown on illegal immigration, arresting more than 2,500 undocumented foreign nationals in a week-long nationwide operation. I'm Suresh Pillai. Headlines at 5:30.
8: Where were you when Tshabalala scored the opening goal of the 2010 World Cup?
9: 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It's Tshabalala. Goal! Bafana, Bafana! 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
13: 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Well, I screamed, Tshabalala!
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16: I think highway's looking pretty good this afternoon. One little spoiler, a crash on the M1 North between New Road and Olifantsfontein. Traffic is just starting to back up into that, but volumes are generally light. Expect some delays on Zeerfontein Avenue heading out of Kempton Park, moving through towards Tembisa. So Zeerfontein northbound up at Parkland Drive. There is a bit of backlogging going on there today worth avoiding, and a power outage around Hatfield in Pretoria. So the outbound option there, Francis Bard heading into that Hatfield area without lights is slightly slow. Durban side, bit of a queue just coming down the N2 between Umhlanga and Kwamashu. There is a breakdown in the roadworks causing delays in Nunda Road out over the N2 towards Parlock. That looks fairly busy. And there's been a crash just around Cliffdale on the Durban-bound carriageway. Right lane is closed. That's poppy queues back towards the Hammersdale area. And if you're driving inland, don't forget, major delays approaching Moy River roadworks and a crash scene today between Nottingham Road and Moy River. It's quite a heavy backlog in that area as well. Cape Town, the M5 south through Maitland down towards Milner Road looking busy. Victoria Road and Deval Road, those routes at least out through Southfield, unusually backlogged towards the M5, Prince George Drive, and some traffic pressure through Cales River this afternoon. Farribic Road south at Nooyinsfontein and then south into Stellenbosch Arterial. A couple of delays to work through. With your traffic updates, I'm Rob Burns.
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17: 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Bafana goalie Goss sends the social media storm alight as he defends the national coach, and the World Cup first round continues with two tournament favourites in action tonight. 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
15: Business on the drive-by.
0: Let's have a look at your business update on the drive-by. Early indicators on the Central Energy Fund, CEF, show significant over-recoveries for fuel prices in July. This suggests that both grades of petrol could decrease by between R2.57 and R2.60 per litre. Diesel could drop by R4.28 and R4.59 per litre. Illuminating paraffin may also decrease by R4.57 per litre. Looking in at your markets now, the Rand is at 16.19 to the US dollar, R21.73 to the pound sterling, and R18.79 to the euro. A rand in India will get you 5 rupees 85, 17 Pakistani rupees 18, 2 Mauritian rupees 91, and 20 Sri Lankan rupees 53. Commodities now, gold is trading at $4,346.42 per ounce, and Brent crude oil is trading at $34.17 a barrel. That's it for your business update on the drive-by. We're going to start the last hour of the show with a song from Fana, Shan Kailash Kher, on the song Jaan Sifari. Mm-hmm.

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0: The public is invited to nominate persons who have expertise or knowledge in the field of broadcasting, journalism and media and or broadcasting law and related fields for an ad hoc appointment to the Appointment Committee of the Broadcasting Complaints Commission of South Africa. Three committee members will be appointed to serve a four-year term from August 2026 to 31st December 2029. Persons with a financial interest in broadcast or printed media industry are not eligible. Motivated nominations, nominees, acceptance and a short CV should be addressed to the registrar email bccsa@navsa.co.za. Nominations close on the 17th of June 2026. For more information on the tasks of the Appointment Committee for the Broadcasting Complaints Commission, visit www.bccsa.co.za and see the Constitution. Only the best qualified nominees will be called for an interview.
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4: Welcome to the Drive-By Lotus FM. The Daily Scoop is what is up next, your entertainment scene. So World Cup fever is in full swing and a new film reportedly inspired by true events has been gaining traction online. Mexico 86 is now available to stream and has been described as a story filled with audacity, madness and pure Mexican ingenuity. The film takes viewers back to the dramatic build-up of the 1986 FIFA World Cup when Mexico defied all odds to host one of the football's biggest tournaments in the aftermath of crisis and uncertainty. 40 years later, here's your trailer.
5: In 1986, the greatest World Cup in history took place in Mexico. And do you know who turned the World Cup into what it became? I did. But you don't know me, do you?
6: Who are you?
5: I'm Hugo Sanchez.
6: Have you gained a few pounds?
5: Call me mediocre at work. But something was about to happen in Colombia that would change my life forever.
7: We have to get rid of his entire entourage of mediocre officials.
8: Quite the accusation. Martin de la Torre publicly denounces his boss at Pemex.
4: Mexico 86 captures the determination, chaos, and national pride that defined a moment still remembered as one of the most remarkable in World Cup history. Yeah, definitely exciting, guys. Lots more to come in the show. I'll be back in just a bit to give you your weather heads up. For now, though, here's Ishq Vishq, Pyar Vyaj.

Ishq Vishq Pyar Vyar, The Rebound with Sonu Nigam on that track, bringing us up to your weather heads up for tomorrow. Your youth day is looking sunny in Durban, 13.24, Richards Bay sunny, 12.24, over in PMB sunny, 5.22, Pretoria sunny as well, 4.20, Joburg sunny, 4.18, the Mother City partly cloudy, 11.18, George partly cloudy, 10.22, Gqeberha sunny, 14.24, East London sunny, 13.23. All right, guys, a problem that came through today on this Monday on the Drive-By Council. It says, our office is going all out for Bafana Bafana and are insisting that I buy a shirt for the match this week. It seems so pointless since I don't watch soccer and I won't wear it again. What do you guys think I should do? Tough one, 071-613-7803. We'd love to hear from you. Of course, I'm going to meet you at your halfway headlines. That's news headlines with Sureshan, traffic with Rob, sports with Tobani. Of course, next is a song by Karthik, Ahana Balaji and Bargavi Sridhar. It is Amuda Amuda.

0: All right, Amuda Karthik and Ahana bringing us up to 5:30 now on this Monday. Standing by with your news headlines, Sereshin.
1: Good afternoon. Malawian government officials say they remain under pressure as thousands of displaced nationals continue arriving at the Sherwood Hall in Durban, hoping to return home. The EFF has accused President Cyril Ramaphosa of trying to evade accountability for the theft of thousands of US dollars at his Palapala farm. And the peace deal between the US and Iran to de-escalate tensions has been met with fierce skepticism. Details at 6.
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3: Good afternoon. Hauteng as a whole looking pretty good today. The only real exception is quite a sluggish traffic flow down around El Dorado Park. The M12 to Klipstrand Valley Road heading down to Lanasia. That's quite slow. And then into Protea Glen exit, secondary backlog there. Also roadworks on the Golden Highway, Zachariah Park, causing delays. Pretty busy on your way to Durban today. A breakdown between Pietermaritzburg and Ashburton. That's queue number one. Queue number two is a crash at Cliffdale, pushing delays back towards Inchunga. And looking quite heavy also in Durban. A breakdown on the M2 North just after Spaghetti Junction. So that's quite heavy. Cape Town, a pretty easy run out of the city centre. Cooper interchange, hospital van routes are clear. There is backlogging on the N7 at Goodwood through the single lane sections. And the N1 outbound is a bit sluggish from Belleville out towards Okavango Road at Brackenfell. With your traffic updates, I'm Rob Byrne.
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4: Good afternoon. We'll begin with football. The World Cup Bafana Bafana goalkeeper Ricardo Goss is coming under fire on social media after his media appearance ahead of the Czechia encounter on Thursday. Goss says the criticism directed at coach Hugo Broos has been unfair given how much he's achieved at the helm. Broos's defensive 3-5-2 in the opening match against Mexico has been scrutinized as the World Cup progresses, and Garza says it is not unfair given how much he's achieved at the South African national team.
5: It's just unfortunate that if we're not realistic enough as South Africa, I think I'm not saying that we shouldn't go try win games. But if you see a Mexico team that's 15 and 60th, again, that's like daylight. I'm not saying that rankings play the game, but I think it's unfair on the coach, you know. He's there at the national team. I think it's been phenomenal to actually qualify for the World Cup, get the bronze, AFCON, and you know.
4: Yeah, we'll have to see if the coach deserves a bit of a leeway going into the next two matches of the World Cup. But tonight, do catch Spain versus Cabo Verde. Some people will be watching for a different reason that match. It's at 6 p.m. And then later on, Belgium will take on Egypt at 9 p.m. Then tomorrow morning, Saudi Arabia do battle Uruguay. And then early at 3 p.m., Iran will face New Zealand. We'll chat tomorrow about the game of the round, you would say. France versus Senegal. But just quickly to the ICC T20 Women's. The ICC T20 Women's World Cup, South Africa is involved. They did face defeat in the first match, but tomorrow it continues New Zealand versus Sri Lanka and then England versus Ireland. That is all for now. Back tomorrow.
0: Thank you for that, Toby. Appreciate it. All right, guys. Drive-by Council is up next. And of course, the problem we received today is this one. So, Toby, it's actually a sporting one. It'll be interesting to see how we comment on this. Our office is going out all out for Bafana Bafana and are insisting that I buy a t-shirt for the match this week. Mm. It seems so pointless since I don't watch soccer and I won't wear it again. What do you guys think I should do? Yeah, we have lots to think about. Let us know what you think. 0716137803. Guys, it's training season, says Dua Lipa.

0: soul.
1: Just giving our 2 cents worth.
2: Please note that the following segment does not reflect the views of the presenter, Lotus FM, or the SABC. The content does not aim to harm or offend any individual and is used solely for the purpose of entertainment. Dua Lipa, singing training season has brought us up to the problem we received this Monday from our anonymous listener. Our office is going all out for Bafana Bafana and are insisting that I buy a shirt for the match this week. It seems so pointless since I don't watch soccer and I won't wear it again. What do you think I should do, guys? B?
3: So, anonymous, it is really expensive to buy an original t-shirt. They're ranging from like anywhere between 1,000 to 2,000, it's really expensive and unnecessary if you haven't budgeted it for it. So what I would suggest doing is maybe getting one of those supporter jerseys. They have tons, like ranging from

0: That's all you need if you're not, like I said, a football fan. But if you're a football fan, definitely buy that jersey, everyone.
1: So you're saying that you don't watch soccer. You obviously not a Bafana fan, yeah. Clearly. So I would suggest I am even for what, even if the color, if you wear green, if you wear yellow, whatever it is, I do not think put yourself in a position to buy something that you're never going to wear again, that does cost a considerable amount of money and you're already not in it. You know, it would make sense then to buy, you get a lot of South Africa supporters, merchandise, a lot of supporting stores, whether it be like a cap, a scarf, or something.
0: Yeah.
1: Because then you could wear it when the Springboks are playing, if your office is doing something then or whatever. As long as you have something South African, that will be great. I think it will do the job. So let us know what you think. 071-613-7803.

0: giving out. Just answer.
1: Please note that the following segment does not reflect the views of the presenter, Lotus FM, or the SABC. The content does not aim to harm or offend any individual and is used solely for the purpose of entertainment. Household 5 with Dilinada and Madhubanti Bakshi on that track. The problem we received today on the drive-by council, it says, here we go. Our office is going all out for Bafana Bafana and are insisting that I buy a shirt for the match this week. It seems so pointless since I don't watch soccer and I won't wear it again. What do you guys think I should do? Let's have a listen.
2: Good afternoon, team. Trust you and safe. Hope you all had a super awesome weekend. To our listener, yes, work can sometimes do funny things to us. It's all about the fun and obviously the culture that they want to bring out. Buy a t-shirt.

0: That is not too expensive. When you download it, give it to your niece or nephew. I'm pretty sure they'll appreciate it. Just buy the t-shirt, enjoy, and have fun. Regards from all.
1: For the dilemma today, don't buy the jersey. Don't waste your money on something that you're not going to use anymore. Rather spend that money on petrol. From your boy, you keep from Edenville, of course.
2: Good evening, Nilofa and Drive By Council. Anonymous should join the group in the office and get the Bafana t-shirt just to support the team and the country. There'll always be matches played, so why not be a sport, be patriotic to your country? After all, everyone is in the FIFA mood currently. Thank you, SS, for staying a man.
3: Thank you for your thoughts coming through today, guys. Appreciate it. Next up is Harry Styles, As It Was.
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0: Please note that the following segment does not reflect the views of the presenter, Lotus FM, or the SABC. The content does not aim to harm or offend any individual and is used solely for the purpose of entertainment.
1: All right, guys, as it was by Harry Styles, bringing us up to more on the Drive-By Council today. Our office is going all out for Bafana Bafana, and they're actually insisting that I buy a shirt for the match this week. It seems so pointless since I don't watch soccer and I won't wear it again. What do you guys think I should do? Let's have a listen to your thoughts.
2: Good afternoon to you and the Drive Council. My advice, Anonymous, would be, why should somebody force you to do something that you don't want to? If you're not a soccer fan and that game don't interest you, then why would you, you know, want to wear any team's jersey for that matter? I mean, let alone, you know, Bafana Bafana or South Africa. No, just stand your ground and say no. That's it. Take care. Bye.
3: No, Nalofa and team. Nalofa, you know what? Even though she doesn't watch soccer and she's not going to wear the T-shirt again, but she can buy it and she could give it to any family member that's a soccer fan. So, yeah, so she could do that. Just my opinion. Thank you. Love you in Joburg.
4: Hey, guys. I suggest you buy a universal South African supporter shirt, one that you could wear proudly when the national teams play either cricket, soccer, or rugby. In this way, you can kill three birds with one stone. Thank you.
1: Thank you, guys. Appreciate it. That brings our drive-by to a close. Next up is Janita Gandhi and Leslie Lewis with Hey Amigo.

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7: Where were you when Tshabalala scored the opening goal of the 2010 World Cup?
8: It's a really good goal. It's Tshabalala. Goal! Bafana, Bafana! Goal for South Africa!
9: When you think back about 2010, you just want to run back. 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
10: 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The way the stadium erupted, nothing compared to that.
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12: When Peter Drury screamed, Tshabalala, I couldn't hear his voice as well. Because I screamed, Tshabalala!
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14: All right, guys, our time is up this Monday. We'll be back tomorrow on your Youth Day. So thanks to our team, traffic presenter, of course, Rob Byrne, sports presenter, Tabani Dlamini, technical producer, Samrit Duchand, and producer, Bianca Labahadur. Coming up on Lotus FM is Gitanjali, who she will be in. Talk at 7, brought to you by Ravash and Keshav on the Night Cafe. Found myself, Nilofa, wish you a safe and blessed evening. The drive-by will be back tomorrow, 3 to 6 p.m. We'll catch you then, playing out with Mohammed Faiz. I know you love the sun. Here's Deka Tenu.

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1: Six o'clock. Good evening. Malawian government officials say they remain under pressure as thousands of displaced nationals continue arriving at the Sherwood Hall in Durban, hoping to return home. Hundreds of people, including women, children, the elderly and the sick, are still waiting for transport as one loaded bus has left so far. More buses are expected later today. Officials say the number of people at the site grew rapidly within days, rising from just over 170 people when operations started to nearly 7,000 people seeking assistance. Malawi High Commissioner Mufti Suleiman.
2: Our goal from High Commission, it is to make sure that everyone who are here has to be repatriated to go home. So there is no one will be remains. As long as the people are still coming, as long as we are still going to bring the buses, until we finish all the process completely once and for all.
1: The EFF has accused President Cyril Ramaphosa of trying to evade accountability for the theft of thousands of US dollars at his Palapala farm by filing an urgent court interdict, halting the work of Parliament Impeachment Committee. In his latest application, Ramaphosa seeks to halt the work of the committee until the court has reviewed Parliament's Section 89 report, which considered evidence against him. Mazwi Blose is an EFF MP.
3: There's nothing urgent about it, and there's no need to interdict it now. You are interdicting a report that came out 4 years ago. Why didn't you interdict it at that time? So it's really just a process of him running away from accountability and trying to use any trick in the book that's available. So we are going to court, we are going to oppose it, and not just only us, because we've also written to the Speaker. Because remember, that Section 89 panel report is not a panel of an individual. It's a panel that was established by the Parliament. And Speaker is the head of Parliament. So the mere fact that Cyril Ramaphosa is taking it to court means that he's taking Parliament to court, and we expect Parliament to go and defend its own report in court.
1: The framework deal, which the US and Iran have agreed to end the war, will be officially signed in Switzerland on Friday. The mediator, Pakistan, says the agreement also includes the end of the war in Lebanon. Israel and Hezbollah did not appear to have been part of the deal. The BBC's Jeremy Bowen reports.
4: Well, the finer points still very much remain to be known, but essentially what we've heard from US President Donald Trump is that the oil will start to flow. So there, a reference to toll-free access to the Strait of Hormuz, this incredibly vital waterway that has become a choke point for much of the world's energy. Around 20% of the world's oil and liquefied natural gas flows through the Strait of Hormuz, which has had a major ramifications for the global energy market.
1: And finally, a controversy has erupted in India after one of the most recognizable artifacts of the Indus Valley civilization, the Dancing Girl, has appeared in a secondary school textbook with her chest covered. The development has raised questions because the same artifact appears in a form closer to the original sculpture in a lower class textbook. The BBC's Ambarese Netarajan has the details.
5: Illustrations of the 4,500-year-old bronze statue from Mohenjo-daro, now in modern-day Pakistan, have been part of the school syllabus for decades with their naked torso visible, like the original sculpture. A historian, Michel Danino, strongly criticized the alteration, saying it pointed to a serious lack of understanding of how historical artifacts ought to be pictured, and the shading of the torso amounted to an act of censorship. The authorities have not responded to the criticism, but the textbook publishing department is reportedly reviewing the decision.
1: Your top story at 6 o'clock. Malawian government officials say they remain under pressure as thousands of displaced nationals continue arriving at the Sherwood Hall in Durban, hoping to return home. I'm Suresh Mpile, back at 7 o'clock.

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2: 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I hope you all are doing well. Aasha karti hoon ke sab acche honge aur aaj ke show ki shuruaat karte hain. To aaj ke show ki shuruaat mein main kuch dialogues bolungi aur aapko guess karna hai ki wo kaun si actress ho sakti hai. Okay, so let's start with the dialogues. She is a very, very famous actress. And there is no ways that you cannot get this right. And I know that the WhatsApp is going to be flooding with messages. So, dhyan se sunye aur hume WhatsApp kijiye ki aapko kya lagta hai ki ye kaun si actress hai? 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

0: SABC News, independent and impartial.
1: Seven o'clock. Good evening. Action SA is accusing President Cyril Ramaphosa of employing Stalingrad tactics to stall Parliament from holding him accountable. This follows Ramaphosa's urgent court application on Friday to halt the impeachment committee from resuming its work until a court reviews Parliament's Section 89 report, which considered evidence against him. Ramaphosa is set to face impeachment proceedings for his conduct following the theft of thousands of US dollars from his Palapala farm in 2020, but the president argues Parliament's report on the matter is flawed. Athol Trollope is a parliamentary leader and chief whip of Action SA.
2: What we're witnessing here is deja vu. The very same Stalingrad tactics used by Jacob Zuma are now being used by Cyril Ramaphosa. And I'll remind you that he derided those tactics himself. And he also recently said he's looking forward to defending himself on his day in court and that he respects the courts. Well, the Constitutional Court, no less, has made a ruling that Parliament undermined its own authority when it voted against the Section 89 independent panel report. The President has now sought to review that report and recently has sought to interdict Parliament's impeachment committee from doing its work.
1: Western Cape Education Minister David Meneer says the province does not have a crisis in learner placement. Meneer has refuted claims by advocacy group Equal Education that his government is denying learners from marginalized communities access to education. He says they're doing their best despite facing significant admissions pressures.
3: At any given time of the year, there will be learners awaiting placement as parents relocate from another area or province or apply extremely late. Each of these cases are dealt with on a case-by-case basis. The lists of unplaced learners that Equal Education has provided to us this year have included only 55 learners out of the hundreds of thousands of learners placed each year. The majority of the learners on these lists are extremely late applications. We have nonetheless placed almost all the learners and are currently working on resolving the remainder.
1: Media reports out of Lebanon says an Israeli strike on a car in the south of the country has killed one person. The reported attack comes hours after the United States and Iran said that they had reached a deal to end their war, which included Lebanese territory. The deal was criticized by senior Israeli politicians. The BBC's Charlotte Gallagher has the details.
4: Inside Israel, this deal is being seen as a total disaster. There's a lot of anger over it, and politicians really inside Israel have been lining up to condemn this deal. Ben-Gvir, the far-right minister for national security, has said Israel must not accept the ceasefire between the US and Iran. The opposition figure Benny Gantz, more of a centrist figure, he says the agreement is a diplomatic failure for Israel. So lots of people are not happy about this at all. It's not that they're not on the same page with the US. They're not even in the same room on this.
1: And finally, a 17-year-old British high school student has become one of the youngest people sanctioned by Russia. Alexander Browder, son of the former financier turned anti-corruption campaigner Bill Browder, said he made Russia uncomfortable by unveiling a cryptocurrency money laundering network he says was being used by Moscow to evade US sanctions. Browder published a report in March alleging that Russia created its own cryptocurrency tied to real assets such as hard currency to carry out transactions that would otherwise have been blocked by sanctions imposed by the United States, UK or the EU. Browder explains how he found out that he was sanctioned.
5: It's a funny story. I'm still in high school. I was sitting at the back of my economics class. I opened up my laptop and I saw a Reuters headline stating that I was sanctioned. It's unprecedented. They've never sanctioned a high schooler before. And so it's clear that my work exposing their currency laundering schemes has touched a nerve.
1: Top story at 7, Action SA is accusing President Cyril Ramaphosa of employing Stalingrad tactics to stall Parliament from holding him accountable. I'm Suresh Mpile, back at 8 o'clock.
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2: 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I am Rivash Soni Devnarayan. Now, yesterday we commemorated World Blood Donor Day. It's a global occasion that celebrates the remarkable individuals who roll up their sleeves and give the gift of life. This year's theme, One Drop of Humanity, Give Blood, Save Lives, reminds us that a simple act of kindness can make an extraordinary difference to another life. So tonight on Talk at 7, we'll be unpacking the importance of maintaining a safe and sustainable blood supply in South Africa. We'll also be discussing some of the common myths surrounding blood donation and hearing firsthand what motivates people to become regular donors. We also would love to hear from you. Have you donated blood and what inspired you to make this life-saving donation? Or perhaps you received blood? Please let us know on 071-613-7803, either via WhatsApp text or a voice note. Joining us is Head of Donor Relations at the South African National Blood Service, or otherwise known as SANBS, Nilashan Govender. And of course, later on, we will be joined by Brandon Dyer, who is a blood donor. But for now, let's get to know more about Nilashan. Hello, welcome to Lotus FM. How are you doing?
3: Hi, good evening, Rivash, and good evening to your listeners.
2: Great. Did you have a good day? How many lives did you save?
3: A lot today. Yeah? So we had blood drives all over the province. So yeah, We're sure that we saved many lives today.
2: And I see you're also wearing red that symbolizes blood tonight. So yes, Way to go.
3: It's our true color.
2: Yeah, that's it. Now, World Blood Donor Day, you know, has just been celebrated globally at that. What does this day mean for the South African National Blood Service?
3: So World Blood Donor Day is a very important day. It's a special day where we commemorate and give importance to our donors who selflessly donate blood. And it's also a day where we go the extra mile to thank our donors for their commitment and considering the needs of others and saving lives. Mm. It's also a time where we give importance of the need for blood and how blood is important, as well as the importance of our donors coming through and supporting SANBS, as well as other blood transfusion organizations, to maintain a steady blood supply in order to cater for the needs of our patients in our province and South Africa.
2: Mm. Now, you know, the SANBS hasn't been advocating for blood donation this year, neither was it last year. They have been doing it for many years now.
3: Yes.
2: So you're the best guy to tell us, how has World Blood Donor Day evolved over the years?
3: So the World Blood Donor Day commenced in 2004, and it was initiated by the World Health Organization. Just to give importance of the need for blood donation in order to cater for our patients in need. Mm. As you know, blood supply is not constant. It reaches a point where we have sufficient blood and then it dips where we have very little blood. Mm-hmm. So it's during those times where blood stocks dip that we need our donors to realize, as well as the public, that in order for us to maintain steady supply, we need the public to come through, support our blood donation drives. And it also gives us an opportunity to educate the public, our people, our donors, on the importance of blood donation, as well as other lifestyle issues pertaining to blood donation.
2: Mm. Now, of course, most importantly, I'm super excited, Nilashan, about the theme this year. It's One Drop of Humanity, Give Blood, Save Lives. Talk to us more about what that represents for you.
3: So one drop of humanity, it's basically commemorating and giving back, getting our donors to realize where the blood goes to, how you are saving lives, how you are considering the needs of the community out there. And these are little children, these are adults, basically people in need of receiving blood on a daily basis. Mm-hmm. So people go through accidents, they go through operations, and on a daily basis, we are required to collect 3,000 units of blood nationally.
2: So on a daily basis?
3: On a daily basis, yeah. 3,000, between 3,000 and 3,500 units of blood. Mm. And ideally, we need to have a five-day blood supply readily available. So collecting blood is not easy. It's actually a difficult process. Mm. And for that, we are thankful to our stakeholders out there, from business, from communities, schools, as well as our religious organizations, shopping malls, who are able to accommodate us and understand the need for us to maintain a steady blood supply for our province. Because it were it not for our stakeholders, it won't be possible for us to go out there and collect blood.
2: So 3,000 units of blood per day. You know, are you guys achieving that on a daily basis, or are you coming close to it or exceeding sometimes?
3: So generally, in KZN, we are very different in comparison to the other provinces. For example, in KZN, we are more reliant on our schools and our universities.
2: Right.
3: And historically, our blood stocks generally drop during when schools go into exams and they go into the holiday period. Mm. And that's the time you'll hear our messages on the media for people. We encouraging people to go through and donate blood. So these are the times that we need blood the most.
2: Well, which is a good stat to note, because you know, it's a proud time, and now that we of course are commemorating Youth Month, it's good to know that that the youth of the country is playing a vital role in donating blood.
3: Yes,
2: isn't it?
3: 100%.
2: Yeah. So what role then do voluntary donors play in keeping our healthcare system functioning all the time?
3: So the role that voluntary blood donors play is assisting the South African National Blood Service cater for the communities of South Africa. So on a daily basis, as I mentioned, we require 3,500 units of blood. And ideally, we need to maintain a steady blood supply. Mm. And that needs to be at a 5-day blood stock level. So at any given time, for us to maintain our blood stocks, we need to have a 5-day blood supply. And for that, we are actually looking ahead, because we don't know what's going to happen tomorrow. We don't know what's going to happen the next day. There could be unrest. There could be, so you know, in KZN, we were affected tremendously by, if you think a few years back, by the heavy storms, the rains. Mm. Then we had the unrest, and then we had COVID. So all this negatively affects us, and it impacts our operations. So we have to basically look ahead. We have to have forecast systems in place. Our planning needs to be to the T, where we need to work out how much blood we need to collect for these periods, and we need to have certain targets set in place. So we need to look. Our planning is basically done between 6 to 8 weeks ahead. And that is with our schools, our communities, our religious organizations. So planning is done ahead, so we can forecast from this period up to a certain period how much blood we are going to have during that time.
2: Right, so that you are safe somewhat.
3: So that we are safe.
2: But now, Niloshan, what would happen if blood donation stopped for, let's say, just a few days? Because you did say, you know, you do need a certain amount per day.
3: That will be a disaster.
2: Yeah.
3: And you know, it has happened before. Hey?
2: Talk to us about it.
3: I can take you back. Let's go back. I think it was 2003 where we had those severe flooding. And we just woke up the next morning and the roads were flooded. People could not leave, go to work. So I remember during that time, there were 2 days where we could not go out and collect blood. But as I mentioned, maintaining that 5-day blood supply managed to assist us. And then after the rain subsided, we were able to go back to operations. Then after that came the unrest, and there were actually like, I think, a week or 2 weeks where we could not go out and continue with our operations. We could not collect blood. And for a certain period of time, there as well, maintaining that 5-day blood supply assisted us.
2: Yeah.
3: But we had organizations that were able to reach out to us. They were able to understand that we can't go out and collect blood. So we had organizations such as the Rotary, the Lions, the local SAI organization, the churches that came through to us and said, you know what, we know you're unable to go to your regular sites. Please come through and we will recruit our members to come and support you. So it's initiatives like that that we are grateful for our stakeholders in the communities, and they were able to assist us during that time. So we actually have contingency plans in place. As I mentioned, we try and look ahead and plan ahead. So if there's such instances like that where we're unable to collect, go out on a certain day and collect, we have some plans that we can consider for us to ensure that we have continuity of a stable blood supply.
2: And it's so nice and reassuring to know that people are mindful of their responsibility towards society.
3: Yes, 100%.
2: And the community in which that they live in.
3: Rivasha must also note that in South Africa, only 1% of the population are blood donors.
2: No.
3: So it's not a lot. And we're grateful to those valuable donors.
2: Mm-hmm.
3: But there's a constant need for us to go out and educate and recruit new donors. So just as we have a database of donors at the moment, our donors are retiring. As they get older, once they reach 70, after 75, they can't donate blood.
2: Mm.
3: We've got a lot of people that are immigrating out of the province. We also have a lot of people that are immigrating overseas. So this affects our database of donors. So we have to constantly educate and try to recruit as much donors as possible.
2: Well, you know what the good news is, Nilashan? Is that now you have the entire country listening to you.
3: Yes.
2: So let's hope that 1% now will change to a much higher number for you. Right.
3: We appreciate that.
2: If you just joined us, yesterday we commemorated World Blood Donor Day. It is a global occasion where it celebrates the remarkable individuals who roll up their sleeves and give the gift of life. So we also want to hear from you tonight. Have you donated blood, and what inspired you to make this life-saving donation? Or perhaps you received blood that saved your life. We want to hear your story, please. 071-613-7803. Please do stay with us. This is Talk at 7. You are on Lotus FM.
0: Catch top billing this Youth Day Tuesday evening at 7 as vlogger Snigiwe Snim Hlongo finds her mom the best travel companion. 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And Jordi and Debbie Osler plant a forest, then build themselves a treehouse of a home. That's top billing this Tuesday at 7. 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
5: The public is invited to nominate persons who have expertise or knowledge in the field of broadcasting, journalism and media, and or broadcasting law and related fields, for an ad hoc appointment to the Appointment Committee of the Broadcasting Complaints Commission of South Africa. Three committee members will be appointed to serve a four-year term from August 2026 to 31st December 2029. Persons with a financial interest in broadcast or printed media industry are not eligible. Motivated nominations, nominees, except and a short CV should be addressed to the registrar email bccsa@navsa.co.za. Nominations close on the 17th of June 2026. For more information on the tasks of the Appointment Committee for the Broadcasting Complaints Commission, visit www.bccsa.co.za and see the constitution. Only the best qualified nominees will be called for an interview.

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2: Welcome back to Talk at 7. It's Rivar Soni keeping you company. Now, yesterday, we commemorated World Blood Donor Day. It's a global occasion that celebrates the remarkable individuals who roll up their sleeves and give the gift of life. Now, this year's theme is One Drop of Humanity. Give blood, save lives reminds us that a simple act of kindness can make an extraordinary difference to another life. So, therefore, tonight on Talk at 7, we are unpacking the importance of maintaining a safe and sustainable blood supply here in South Africa. So we also want to hear from you. Have you donated blood, and what inspired you to make this life-saving donation? Or perhaps you received blood. Please, we'd like to know your story on 071-613-7803. Joining us in studio is Head of Donor Relations at the South African National Blood Service, or otherwise known as SANBS. That's Nilashen Govender, and blood donor Brandon Dyer. Now, Brandon, hello. Welcome to Lotus FM. How are you doing?
3: Oh, I'm fantastic, thank you.
2: Did you have a great day?
3: Yeah.
2: What was the highlight of your day, Brandon?
3: Work.
2: Work. So what work do you do?
3: I'm in the carpentry game. So
2: carpentry game.
3: So I do shelving, tables, things like that, yeah. So.
2: That's great. That's good to know. Now, let's talk about you, Brandon. I mean, we've got to know Nilashen a little bit at the beginning of the show. So what inspired you to become a blood donor?
3: Just saving lives, trying to give hope to families that need it, and also just face my fear. I've got a fear of needles, so yeah, just to face my fear every time I get there, so yeah.
2: I also have a fear of needles, Brandon, but if you can do it, we all can, right?
3: 100%, yeah.
2: Definitely. Now, you know, I was telling Nilashen earlier on that I'm in love with the theme this year. It's One Drop of Humanity. Give blood, save lives. What does that mean to you, that theme?
3: Oh, you know, to me, it means that everybody, you know, if you have the passion for saving lives, you can get there. Mm-hmm. You know, whether you have the fear of needles or not, you know, it I know when you have the fear of needles, it does take a lot out of you, coming from me. But yeah, you know, I think every drop counts.
2: Yeah.
3: You know, when you're saving lives and trying to help somebody out there. Yeah.
2: But I guess once the needle is into your vein, you don't really feel anything thereafter, isn't it?
3: No, 100%.
2: Yeah. Once you just need to get through that initial fear, and then you're good to go.
3: Yeah, 100%. Yeah. Yeah. So yeah, it's that initial prick.
2: Yeah.
3: So everybody says.
2: Yeah.
3: But then, yeah, after that, then it's a walk in the park.
2: Yeah, yeah. It's child's play thereafter. Now, Brandon, what do you remember about your first donation? Take us through that day.
3: I remember it like it happened yesterday. Mm. It was 2013. I was in grade 10. I just turned 16 years old. I was at school, and I stood at the hall door during second break. And because of the fear of needles, I didn't want to enter. And the lady at the front desk looked at me with a big smile on her face and asked me, oh, do I want to donate?
2: Mm.
3: So I said, yes, but I'm scared of needles.
2: Yeah.
3: It's just something I don't like. And with a big smile on her face, she said to me, that's fine. Let's take it one step at a time and we'll do it slowly.
2: Mm.
3: And at any point you are able to pull out. Obviously not once the needle's in, she walked me through it every step of the way with a big smile on her face. It made the process seamless. It really did.
2: And how did you feel after you donated your first pint of blood at age 16, walking away from that school hall, knowing that your blood is going to save someone's life? A priceless moment, right?
3: Exactly. Yeah. You said it better than I could have. I stood there with the certificate, the No Chicken Award certificate that
2: you
3: get.
2: Oh, you have a certificate too?
3: Yes.
2: Oh, that's cool.
3: I've got that. And I got home that day and I told my family that I donated and they didn't believe me. And I showed them the certificates and it made it all seem real.
2: Yeah, for sure. Now, talking about school, Nilashen Govender, why do you think school holidays and even public holidays often affect blood supplies?
0: So, Rivashan, as I mentioned earlier, in KZN, we are reliant on our schools and our universities. So, generally, once these schools go into the exam period and holiday period, that's when our blood stocks start dropping. So, if you look at from the exam period, we only go out to businesses and shopping malls. So, we don't get as much blood as we used to do at the school. For example, if we go to a school, we're collecting anything between 50 to 80 units of blood. Sometimes we can reach 120, 130, even 150. So once the schools and universities go into these holidays, we actually feel that dip. And as soon as we go into the holiday period, this becomes an even more difficult time, because the only places that we can go to are shopping malls. Because even at our business clinics, people tend to take leave during the school holidays as well to be with their kids. Yeah. So that is why we come up with strategies and plans whenever we're reaching such periods like the holidays, to try and recruit sufficient donors by having promotions, by initiating our campaigns. For example, at the moment, we're running our winter campaign where we encourage our donors to come through. We have special tokens that a token campaign where donors donate during a certain period and they will get something in return as a gratitude. We also have the Mall to Action, which we plan from time to time, and this is strategically planned during certain periods of the year when we expect our stocks to drop. So it's a special initiative or a special drive where we target specific malls and all our provinces, and we go all out and promote them. So on this particular day when we're having that drive, you'll notice an increase in our collection. Mm. So schools, universities, colleges, FETs, all play a very significant role in contributing to a blood supply for KZN and South Africa. And were it not for these institutions, we won't be able to collect sufficient blood in order to cater for the needs of our province. Mm. So it's very critical, it's very important, and we are grateful for the support that we have from the Department of Education, government sectors, as well as our private sector as well. We are grateful for them understanding our need to go out and collect blood in order to have sufficient blood for our patients, and also understanding that the need as well.
2: Definitely. Now, Nilashan, I got a message here because you spoke about accessibility, and I think that this one here speaks directly to that. It says, good evening, Rivash. Why can't the blood donor staff take blood from a donor who is in his vehicle because he is disabled? And more importantly, he is blood type O.
0: Okay, good question. Yeah. So we have systems in place, Rivash, in terms of how we can bleed our donors. It has to be in a specific way, in a specific setting. So if you look at a mobile clinic, for example, there's special equipment there to bleed donors. They have to follow a certain process. Even the bed is specifically designed for that environment. And if you look at our donor center as well, it's a specific setting there. The setting is more catering for a permanent environment where a person can donate blood. But going out to a vehicle to collecting blood, it's not the ideal situation, and we don't have such equipments to bleed that donor as well. However, we do have people or donors who are disabled that can donate blood. So the caller, if they could contact us, and then we can maybe just assess what the situation is, and we can speak to them and guide them how we can move forward with that.
2: Blood donor Brandon Dyer, what would you tell somebody about their first donation?
3: Take a deep breath and enjoy the experience. When you're in that chair and you're donating, for me personally, you get a sense of positivity, knowing that you're saving a life, and knowing up to three lives, in fact. Just take a deep breath and enjoy the experience.
2: So your first blood donation was at the age of 16. How many times have you donated since then?
3: So I've done 167 donations.
2: Wow. Nilashan, aren't you proud of this?
0: That's amazing.
2: Huh? 167.
3: 167, yeah.
2: And you've got all the tokens of gratitude in your collection at home.
3: Yeah,
2: I've
3: got a few medals, yeah.
2: Oh, and you've got a medal too.
3: Yeah, every milestone you receive a medal. So.
2: Talk to us about those little gratitude gifts there in Ashton.
0: Okay, so we acknowledge our donors when they reach 25 milestone, when they reach 50, yeah. when they reach 70. So we have medals that we give them. Once a donor reaches a 50th milestone, so it's 50, 75, 100, 125, 150, 200 and above, we invite them during those intervals to come through, and we host a special function, an awards evening, where we award our donors for their milestones. So it's a nice dinner, a dance, and we give them a special gift as well, just to acknowledge them. And that's for our donors. And we also have other events where we acknowledge our control.

0: 500 is what we need nationally.
1: Okay.
0: Right, throughout South Africa. So that's what we need. So we in KZN will collect an X amount, and then we have other provinces like Igoli, Mpumalanga, Eastern Cape, all collaboratively will contribute to the blood supply. So nationally, we require 3,500 units of blood. And obviously, that's for what we require on a daily basis. Mm. But as I mentioned earlier, we need to have a five-day blood supply readily available. So we need a little bit more than that in order to have that stable balance. So we don't know what can happen the next day. We could there could be a disaster where we're unable to collect maybe for 1 or 2 days. So we need to have that blood supply readily available.
1: So how is it looking currently as of today?
0: So currently we okay with our blood stock. Yeah. So you know, with the World Blood Donor Day, we commenced our promotions from the 12th to the 14th of June, and we had messages going out in the media, and people responded to our messages nicely. So I think if I remember correctly, I saw our stocks earlier, it was 7.5 days blood supply. So that's great. Donors responded to our needs, and obviously being the winter period, this is the time where blood is needed the most. During winter, we face challenges with a lot of people having colds and flus, and that prevents them from donating blood. So the increase in collection during this time has certainly impacted us positively.
1: We have a text message here from one of the listeners that says, "Hi, I did donate blood once. Although I'd love to donate, the blood bank asked me to retire from donating due to the blood pressure reading that was slightly low. So I think the blood bank is strict."
0: Yes, we have strict rules in place. We are governed by the standards of the International Health Organization. We also have special medical guides that our staff follow. So for you to donate blood, your blood pressure has to be at a certain level. It can't be too low. It can't be too high. Same with your hemoglobin level as well. Your iron level, it has to be at a specific amount.
1: Yeah.
0: And if we don't take you, it's in your own interest as well. Because we don't want to take somebody where the blood pressure is low, and then you end up fainting on our bed having a nasty experience afterwards.
1: Definitely. We did receive a voice note on 071-613-7803. So let's give that a listen.
2: Good evening, everyone. It's Diane here from Johannesburg, driving up from Durban from doing Comrades this weekend. So I started donating blood in 2012 after seeing my mom receiving much-needed blood during her triple heart bypass. And at that time, I was so petrified of needles. I still am, by the way. But was so motivated to help others like my mom. So my team of staff at that time, and together with my colleagues and I, started donating blood. And since then, I have not stopped. My husband, on the other hand, he's been donating for many years, I think from since he was 16 years old. And now he's way over, I lost count of his donations, but he says it could be well over 150, I'm guessing maybe even over 200. Every drop counts. For my husband, it was a pin that he had received from his dad. And for this was a pin that his dad had received for many blood donations through his years of donating blood. And that pin was so sentimental. And that inspired my husband to donate and make a difference in so many others' lives. And yeah, I look up to him as he attends all these lovely dinners, and you know, the blood donation services really go all out to encourage blood donations. So we thank you guys for the lovely work that you do, and keep up the good job. Who knows, we might also need precious blood drops one of these days. Thank you. Bye-bye.
1: Well, thank you so much for that voice note as well. And I hope that you had yourself a blast of a time at the Comrades Marathon. Well done, and congratulations to you for that, and to you and your husband for continuously donating blood. Brandon, how does that voice note make you feel?
3: It warms my heart, knowing that somebody needed blood, and it inspired somebody to start donating and get their colleagues and team involved as well. Because I think, yeah, it's a lot of the times you hear those stories of when people had relatives that needed blood, and then they became donors. because of that experience. So yeah, it does warm my

0: heart, knowing that they're doing it for a good reason.
1: Mm. Now, Nilaushin Govender, as the head of donor relations at SANBS, how does that voice note make you feel, knowing that that little token that was given to the gentleman's dad of a pin, he still has and treasures today? That there speaks legacy.
2: 100%, yeah, 100%. Yeah. That's amazing, Ravai. So as we spoke about earlier about the medals and the little pins and what a difference it can make.
1: Yes.
2: And I mean, by listening to voice notes such as the one that we heard just now, it goes a long way how people or donors value those little incentives that we give them and how they appreciate it. And the caller's dad got that pin and he kept it for so long. And then his daughter can refer to it and, you know, just value that little token and give appreciation. So that's something we're grateful for.
1: Absolutely. And we are grateful to you again, Diane, for sending through that voice note. It's stories like this that we need to hear that's going to inspire a whole new generation. And, of course, keep the current blood donors motivated to keep on donating blood. And, of course, it also motivates them to be healthy as well.
2: Yes, 100%.
1: Isn't it?
2: Also, Rivash, the caller's name was Diane, was it?
1: Yeah.
2: Okay, so she would have seen us yesterday. We had a special stand at the Comrades. So that was just our way of giving back. So she would have passed us. We had a stand there where we handed out water and Energade and fruits, and we did massages as well. So that is just something that we give back to our runners and our community, just to give thanks and appreciation for their support.
1: So, Diane, I hope that you did take advantage of that, because what he's trying to say is that that was especially for you too. So now, Nilaushin, what is considered a healthy blood stock level?
2: So, Rivash, a healthy blood stock level is for us to have a stable blood supply of 5.5 days. Hmm. That's where we're supposed to be. So, generally, when the schools are on, we're able to maintain that. And sometimes it goes a little bit more, but it's during those difficult times, like during the school holidays, the exam period, the festive periods, that's when blood stocks drop. So ideally, we try our best to maintain that level, but we also have plans in place where we forecast ahead and we put in plans and strategies for us to collect that sufficient blood in order for us not to dip below 5.5 days.
1: 5.5 days. Got it. Now, Brandon, you know, at the age of 16 years old, I still remember your story. You said you were at your second break, standing at the school hall, peering in, wondering what's going on. You know, your curiosity got the better of you, and the next thing you know is that you saved a particular life. But at age 16, not really knowing what was going on in there, have you ever wondered where your blood ended up?
0: Yes, funny enough. Once I reached the milestone 150,
1: yeah.
0: That question started playing in my head quite a bit. And it was quite funny because I reached that milestone and then not long after I met two people that are recipients of blood.
1: Wow.
0: And then, yeah, since then, also a family member of mine needed a few pints for a heart operation. But, I met these two people and absolutely changed my life, inspired me to carry on and to do more in the organization.
1: So when you met that person that needed a heart operation that received blood due to people donating, what was that story like for that person, and how grateful were they?
0: So it was a relative of mine. Mm. Unfortunately, it was they needed the heart, the operation, and they needed the blood.
1: Mm.
0: At the time, there wasn't that blood group in KZN, so it had to be flown into KZN. But it was a positive feeling.
1: Yeah, definitely.
0: Yeah.
1: I like that you mentioned, you know, blood groups and types. You know, talk to us more about that, Nilaushin.
2: About blood groups. Mm-hmm. Okay. So, Ravash, they are basically just four blood group categories. These are A, B, O, and AB. The rarest of them...
1: A, B, O, and AB.
2: Yeah.
1: Okay.
2: So, they differ... So, us as humans, we can only belong to one of those blood groups. So, and they differ from being either Rh positive to Rh negative, depending on what we inherit from our parents.
1: Yeah.
2: So the more common ones are like your O groups, your A's and B's. Your rare group is the AB, and only 4% of the population are AB.
1: Whoa.
2: Right. And then there's O negative.
1: Yeah.
2: That's our very special blood group. That's the blood group that we need, that we call out for all the time, because that is the blood group that can be issued to all the other blood groups. So if, for example, you're an A positive, you can only receive A positive.
1: Correct, yeah.
2: If you're a B negative, you can only receive a B negative. So if you're an O negative, an O negative can be issued to any of those groups.
1: Wow, those are very special people, hey?
2: Yes, 100%.
1: O negative.
2: Yeah, so okay. We are having a bit of a challenge in KZN with O negative, because there's not many people that are part of that category. Mm. So from time to time, we have issues where our laboratories will call us and say, please come up with plans. We're short of those blood groups in the hospitals. The doctors are complaining. So therefore, we reach out to our donors. We've got a database of O-neg donors. So we make calls. We send out special messages. But there is a need for more donors to come through who are O-negative and donate.
1: Definitely. A question here coming through from one of the listeners that asks, I would like to know if I can donate blood if I suffer from diabetes. Thank you very much.
2: Yes, you can donate blood if you're diabetic, or even if you have other chronic illnesses. Mm-hmm. However, we just need a letter from your doctor to say that it's controlled and it's managed. And then you just come through to our donor clinic and speak to the staff, and they'll be able to assist you.
1: Super. Now, Brandon, have any of your friends, maybe family members, have become donors now because of you?
0: Yeah, I know of a few donors that have, friends that have become donors, rather. When I speak to them and I tell them my story and the fact that I'm scared of needles, and they're like, well, we also scared of needles. And I'm like, well, just go ahead. Yeah, just take it slow. And yeah, the staff at the clinics are excellent in that sense.
1: So what type of conversations then, Brandon, do you have with people about blood donation? How do you educate and inform them?
0: I just tell them my story, how I became a donor, and what inspires me to carry on donating. Mm. And yeah, funny enough, some of those conversations end up in the sense where my friends or the person I'm talking to says, in the past, my relative has had a blood transfusion. Mm. So then I go back and ask, well, why aren't you a donor? That's how... Funny enough, a lot of the conversations end up going because then people start remembering, oh, in the past, a family member has received blood before.
1: Definitely. If you just joined us yesterday, we commemorated World Blood Donor Day. It is a global occasion that celebrates the remarkable individuals who roll up their sleeves and give the gift of life. So this year's theme is One Drop of Humanity. Give blood, save lives. So we're asking you tonight to please share. Have you ever donated blood? What inspired you to make this life-saving donation? Or perhaps you received blood, and we'd love to know your story. 071-613-7803. Voice notes preferred. Now, Nilashan Govender, take us through the process. What happens from the moment a donor arrives at a donor center, be it a first-time donor or somebody who has already donated blood before?
2: Okay, so when a donor comes through to our clinic, the clinic can be a mobile blood drive. Maybe we're at a mall or a donor center or a business clinic. The first step is to come through. So we have a reception area where our staff would meet the donor or the prospective donor. Mm. And then they will have a little discussion with them about the requirements and a few things, whether they've had something to eat, whether they don't have the flu or anything like that. And if our staff is happy with them, then the donor will be issued with a questionnaire to complete. So we have an electronic questionnaire that they need to complete. They will complete all that. There's questions about their lifestyle, if they've had any illnesses, if they've taken medications. So based on how they answer that, they'll go through the next step, which will be the assessment, where our team will assess the donor. They'll answer the lifestyle questionnaires to see whether the donor has put themselves at risk or not. There's also other questions such as what medications they've taken, whether they've had any illnesses recently, whether they've been outside a province, maybe to a malaria area. So we need to look at all of that. We will also check their hemoglobin, their blood pressure. And if all of that is fine, then the sustained charge there will send them to the next step, which is the blood donation process, where we actually do the actual blood donation. And the whole process generally takes between 30 to 35 minutes.
1: Like a mini risk assessment almost.
2: Yes, like a mini risk assessment.
1: So you mentioned earlier that they asked, well, one of the questions there is, have you had something to eat?
2: Yes.
1: So what is it? Should you not have something to eat when you go there? Or is there a particular food that you should be avoiding before donating blood?
2: Not at all. We just need our donors to have something in the system within the last 4 hours.
1: Okay, so that's useful information. So within the last 4 hours.
2: Within the last 4 hours.
1: Okay, please be mindful of that the next time you are going to donate blood. So now, Nilashan, what happens to the blood after it's donated?
2: So once a donor donates blood at that particular site where they are, the blood is then packaged and it's transported through to our laboratories. Mm-hmm. So in KZN, our laboratories are in Mount Edgecombe. So once it reaches there, it goes through the various steps where the blood is processed. Mm-hmm. And then in that process of us testing, we also separate components. So in that one unit of blood that a donor donates, there's three components. So there's a red blood cells, there's the platelets, and there's a plasma. So it goes through that process. And then once it's found to be 100% safe, it's then stored in a facility. And let's say a hospital, for example, requires a certain unit, that unit will then be issued to that hospital for that particular patient based on what's required. Example, maybe A positive or O negative blood is issued in that way.
1: So is it only the SANBS that's doing drives like this blood donation?
2: Yes. So the South African National Blood Service is the only organization that's licensed to do blood transfusion that covers KZN and the other provinces. But there's also the Western Province Blood Transfusion Service that's situated in the Western Province in Cape Town. So there's basically two blood transfusion organizations.
1: And you guys work together?
2: We're two separate organizations, but we do work together.
1: That's nice to hear. So, Brandon, what's the most rewarding moment for you as a blood donor? One thing, or maybe even two things, that just stands out the most for you?
0: Most rewarding thing? Seeing people that I know now that have been recipients of blood, knowing that without the blood transfusions, they wouldn't have survived. And seeing them every day making memories with their families, it's such a warm, positive feeling knowing that they are able to create those memories and I know.
1: Have a second chance at life.
0: Yeah, and one of my friends is a recipient, and she went riding on a bicycle the other day, and I thought to myself, without those transfusions, she didn't have that opportunity, it's such a good feeling.
1: Absolutely, it must be. If you just joined us, we are talking everything about blood and blood donation. If you have any questions, if you are a blood donor, we'd like to hear your story on 0716137803. 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Remember, you can also stream us on www.lotusfm.co.za. It is now 8 o'clock. It's time for your news with Sarish and Palay.
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4: 8 o'clock, good evening. Police have intensified their crackdown on illegal immigration, arresting more than 2,500 undocumented foreign nationals in a week-long nationwide operation. Over 15,000 others were arrested for various crimes as Operation Shanella continues across the country. Spokesperson Vincent Mukati says they have also intercepted cocaine shipments at the Durban harbour.
5: Law enforcement agencies also dealt a significant blow to transnational organized drug trafficking after intercepting 30 bricks of cocaine at the port of Durban. This latest seizure follows the interception of 90 kilograms of cocaine concealed in trucks arriving from Brazil at the same port just 3 days earlier.
4: Johannesburg City Power says it does not rule out a possibility of a syndicate being behind an increase in incidents of vandalism. It says this includes cable theft, which is affecting electricity infrastructure across several areas in Roodepoort, west of Johannesburg. City Power spokesperson Isaac Bangena says 16 mini substations have been vandalized across Roodepoort since the beginning of the year.
6: We remain concerned by patterns emerging from this incident, including multiple sites being targeted within short periods of time, and also infrastructure being deliberately damaged to facilitate this kind of theft. We cannot rule out possibility that organized criminal syndicates may be involved. We are therefore calling on residents, community organizations, neighborhood watches, private security companies, and also law enforcement agencies, especially the police, to work closely with us in protecting public infrastructure.
4: A controversy has erupted in India after one of the most recognizable artifacts of the Indus Valley civilization, the Dancing Girl, has appeared in a secondary school textbook with her chest covered. The development has raised questions because the same artifact appears in a form closer to the original sculpture in a lower classes textbook. The BBC's Anbra Sinetharajan has the details.
7: Illustrations of the 4,500-year-old bronze statue from Mohenjo-daro, now in modern-day Pakistan, have been part of the school syllabus for decades with their naked torso visible, like the original sculpture. A historian, Michel Danino, strongly criticized the alteration, saying it pointed to a serious lack of understanding of how historical artifacts ought to be pictured, and the shading of the torso amounted to an act of censorship. The authorities have not responded to the criticism, but the textbook publishing department is reportedly reviewing the decision.
4: And finally, global coffee chain Starbucks in South Korea will shut all stores for half the day next week for staff to attend a history lesson following a public backlash of a promotional campaign. Starbucks faced widespread criticism after last month's marketing push that evoked memories of a brutal military crackdown. The BBC Amrita Edrajan has the details.
7: South Korea is the global coffee chain's third largest market after the United States and China. Last month, Starbucks launched a Tank Day reusable coffee cup promotion that coincided with the anniversary of the 1980 pro-democracy uprising. Many felt the tank motif referenced vehicles deployed by the military government to crush the protest. That created a public uproar, and Starbucks' parent company in South Korea apologized and sacked the chief executive. The coffee chain also reportedly suffered a very significant drop in sales after calls to boycott.
4: And that's a wrap from the Lotus FM news team and myself, Suresh Impale. Enjoy the rest of your Monday evening.
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0: Who's the king of the braai? The master of the dad jokes? And the man who's always got your back? 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
2: Johannesburg. A musical fusion with Bedouin Bala continues to break records. 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
6: Yesterday, we commemorated World Blood Donor Day. It is a global occasion that celebrates the remarkable individuals who roll up their sleeves and give the gift of life. So, this year's theme, One Drop of Humanity, Give Blood, Save Lives, reminds us that a simple act of kindness can make an extraordinary difference to another life. So, therefore, tonight on Talk at 7, we are unpacking the importance of maintaining safe and sustainable blood supply here in South Africa. We are also going to be discussing some of the common myths surrounding blood donation and hearing firsthand what motivates people to become regular donors. And we'd also love to hear from you. Have you donated blood? What inspired you to make this life-saving donation? Or perhaps you received blood? Please, we'd love to know your story via voice note on 071-613-7803. Joining us in studio tonight, we have two gentlemen. We have the head of donor relations at the South African National Blood Service, so otherwise known as SANBS, Niloshan Govender, and blood donor Brandon Dyer. Now, Niloshan, earlier on you spoke about the different blood groups that we have. At this point in time, what's the most needed blood group?
8: Okay, so Ravashan, we reach out to the O groups. This is the most needed blood group. And as we spoke about, our O negative as well. So O group is the blood that we need the most.
6: So how do blood shortages affect hospitals and patients?
8: So blood shortages affects our hospitals quite tremendously in that doctors and hospitals, they set procedures and operations in place. So based on that, they need blood as and when it's required. There have been times where doctors have issued requested blood and we don't have sufficient blood to give them. Yeah. So for example, a doctor will ask for maybe 3 units of blood, but we'll only be able to give one. Or they might ask for, maybe it's a severe case and they need like 10 units of blood and we can only give half of that. So based on the stock that we have on hand, we have to control it. So because it's not only one institution that's requesting blood. There's a lot of hospitals that will request blood on a daily basis.
6: Therefore, South Africa, it is so important that you pay so close attention to what Niloshan is saying, because you know, why do they have to control that? You know, if they had enough supply in pints and pints, everyone would have an equal share, meaning that there will be no life that would be left out. You know, nobody would pass away because there's a shortage of blood. So that one pint, who do they give it to? You know, which life do they save?
8: 100%.
6: So, you know, you will be taking them out of that very compromising position if you just go and donate blood. And maybe you're thinking donating blood is not for you. Maybe you have some misconceptions around donating blood, and you know, maybe you are misinformed or ill-informed about a particular thing. I think that Brandon can sort of help us out here. Brandon, why do you think people underestimate the importance of blood donation?
5: When somebody doesn't experience it in their personal life, mm-hmm. so they don't have a relative that's needed blood or a friend that's needed blood, I think, you know, they think that there's other donors that are donating. I don't need to donate.
6: Mm.
5: But that's not the case. Every donor is important, is needed. You know, there's never enough blood, if you know what I mean.
6: Yeah, for sure.
5: You know, and I think it's important to remember that, you know. And yes, there's a lot of donors, but sometimes that donor gets to the clinic and they can't donate because they haven't been feeling well, or their iron is a bit low, or their blood pressure is a bit high or low, depending on the day. I've been in that case where my iron has been too low to donate. And there's never too many donors.
6: And, you know, in having said that, there are more people out of hospital than people that are in hospital. So, you know, that ratio there is quite high. So if the people that are out of hospital, you know, outweighs those that are in, imagine how much of blood the people that are in hospital would receive, because there would never be a shortage.
8: Yes, 100%. 100%. So, Rivashini, we just need our donors to empathize and sympathize and just put themselves in the situation of others. If somebody maybe met into an accident, or they're going into an operation or for an operation, just put yourself in their situation and see if I need X amount of units of blood and there's no blood available, absolutely, what will be the outcome? So we just need to understand the importance of that.
6: Let's take a listen to another voice note that have come through on 071-613-7803.
7: Good evening, Rivash, and good evening to your guest. Yes, I'm a blood donor. And I've so far donated 185 pints of blood. And that took me a long time to do that. But I slowed down a little bit in the last 3 or 4 years. I thought I was doing great, but I was giving 5 pints a year. And that was too much for the body. And slowly I declined a little bit. But for the residents of Phoenix, they should go to Mount Edgecombe and where the blood bank is, and they should donate blood to save lives. Thank you, Louis Phoenix.
6: Nilashin, your thoughts on that?
8: Sorry, I didn't get the last part. What did the gentleman say?
6: He encouraged everyone who is living in the Phoenix area to go to the Mount Edgecombe.
8: Yes, 100%. Yeah, so we have a donor center in the Mount Edgecombe area on 52 Sipos Seto Road. So the community from Phoenix, as well as surrounding areas, Verlam, Ottawa, Tongat, they're welcome to come through and visit us. So it's the state-of-the-art building where if they come through and they want, we can give them a tour of the laboratory. It's basically a 360 aerial view that they can have. They can see how the blood comes into the organization, the various steps that it goes through until it's finally issued to a patient. And they're welcome to come meet me as well, and we can have a chat.
6: Nice, because that actually leads me to my next question to you. But before we go there, we have another voice note, so let's give it a listen.
9: Good evening to you, and good evening to your guests. Wow, Ramash. Hustle wanted to be a blood donor back in the late 80s. I was working at a banking fraternity, and these guys came up, these people came around, and they wanted to know if we wanted to donate blood, and we said yes, a lot of us, and then they tested my blood, and then, you know, they looked at me and said, do you really want to donate? I said, yes, I want to. I wasn't scared of the needle, and halfway through the process, the bag wasn't even full halfway, and I passed out. I was out for a couple of hours, but I came to again, and then they gave me some orange juice and biscuits and all of that, but I was fine. But after that, it was just downhill for me. I used to go to hematology, like, you know, every time my physician would advise me to go to hematology and do some tests, I had more white corpuscles than red, so my body wasn't producing enough blood. So anyway, whatever I was getting, I was losing it. So anyway, I used to get admitted to hospital and take like 3 units of plasma, packed cells, and then it used to take like 7.5 hours for 1 unit to go through. So I always stayed overnight. Since then, my children became donors. My daughter became a donor from grade 8 and my son from grade 10. And they had their little certificates and their little badges and their heart emojis and all of that. And just because of me, and really and truly, I really wanted to be a donor and save a life, but unfortunately I couldn't. But everybody out there that are healthy, please donate, because it's a worthy cause. My kids did it at a very young age, and yeah, save a life. Take care. God bless. Bye.
6: Well, thank you very much for that contribution. Brandon, how does that make you feel, knowing that kids are also donating blood because of, you know, what they see their parents go through?
5: That, again, it warms my heart. It gives so much positivity. That's also one of the reasons, thinking about it, that I started donating. Mm-hmm. You know, my dad was a regular donor, and unfortunately, due to a spinal injury, he had to stop because of medication. Mm-hmm. And, you know, I wanted to carry on doing what he did, and yeah, he actually currently, with his spinal injury, is able to donate now due to medication changes, and he donates with me as often as we can.
6: Nice, I like that story. Now, Nilashan, I did tell you that something you said earlier on is going to lead me to my next question. You did invite people to go through there for a tour and see how the blood is being transported and taking them through, you know, the different stages of what happens to the blood. So how is donated blood actually tested?
8: Okay, so Rivashan, once a donor donates blood, maybe at our mobile site or at our donor center, the blood is then transported via our SANBS transport system, and there's also courier systems as well that we use. It's taken to our laboratories. We are situated in Mount Edgecombe, 52 Sipo Sethu Road, where we have our laboratories. Mm-hmm. So that is actually our headquarters for KZN. So the blood goes through the various systems and channels that we have in place for processing, where it's tested for viruses such as HIV and hepatitis. Those testing procedures are done, and then from there it goes to the next steps, where the blood is separated into components. Mm. You know, there's actually 3 components in the actual unit of blood. So there's the red blood cells, the platelets, and the plasma, and those are separated. It goes to the next process, where the blood is stored into our refrigeration system. And based on what our blood banks order, so our blood banks are situated in the various hospitals. So the blood banks order from us, and they keep on stock, and they issue to their hospitals, mm-hmm. depending on what's required. And then the hospitals also contact us directly, ordering based on their need. For example, whatever group, whether it's AB positive or O negative or B positive, they will order what's required, and then we will issue them based on what we need. And then, as I mentioned earlier, if a hospital requires a certain units of blood and we don't have stock, then there's something called cutbacks, where we cut back based on the current blood stocks level at the time. So we issue based on what we have.
6: So how long can donated blood actually be stored?
8: So the blood can actually be stored for up to 42 days, and thereafter it has to be incinerated.
6: But then I'm sure, you know, all blood that comes in is used. Nothing is
8: 100%. So the demand for blood is so great that as the blood comes in, it is then issued out. There's really a time where we have to discard blood. And if we have to discard blood, it's not a good thing. As we mentioned earlier as well, as much as we need to have sufficient blood, we can't have too much blood as well. That's the situation.
6: Basically. So then how many lives can one donation potentially save?
8: So for every one unit of blood that a donor donates, they're actually saving three lives. Because blood is separated into components. From that one unit of blood, we remove the red blood cells. So if somebody meets into an accident and they lose a lot of blood, we'll give them red blood cells. Then there's a plasma part of the blood. This is a yellow part of the blood. Mm. A plasma is given to patients who have third-degree burns. And then there's also the platelets. Platelets are given to patients who have cancer patients. So for every one unit of blood that a donor donates, they're actually saving three lives.
6: That can, of course, be used too for various reasons like accidents, burns, and illnesses as well. So how quickly then, Nilashan, can donated blood reach a patient who is severely in need?
8: How quickly can donated blood
6: reach a patient that is severely in need?
8: Okay, so based on what's required, so if a hospital or doctor requires blood urgently, we will issue them as soon as possible. So we have transport systems in place where we can get that blood out to the hospital. And some of our bigger hospitals, we have blood banks that are based at those sites. So it's very easy for them to order, and we can basically issue that blood within minutes.
6: I love the operation.
8: Yeah.
6: It is magnificent. Brian Dyer, have you reached any donation milestones? I know that earlier on you did say that you have over 100, but talk to us about the first one, then the second, going to your over 100th.
5: Oh, my first one was 50, if I'm not mistaken, because I think that's where you get the first medal.
6: Yeah.
5: And I think that you know, reaching that milestone was a speechless moment for me, you know, knowing that I've faced my fear 50 times.
6: Yes.
5: That's being very honest about it, you know, I've faced it over 50 times, and I was looking forward to the next 25, because at the next 25 is your next milestone.
6: So, Brandon, what do you think would happen if regular donors like yourself just stopped donating one day?
5: To be very blunt and very honest, no lives would be saved. Mm. No hope would be given to those families that need it in a very difficult time.
6: Nilashan, take us through what's happening right now. Who are the types of people that's receiving blood every day, commonly?
8: Okay. So, Rivash, blood goes to cancer patients, people who meet into an accident and they lose a lot of blood, through violent cases such as like stabbings and assaults, GBV, where people lose a lot of blood. Mm. Scheduled operations like bypasses, surgery, hip operations. The list goes on. Gynecological cases, pediatric cases. There's a lot of areas where blood goes to on a daily basis.
6: Talking about pediatric cases, how important are blood transfusion for the kids?
8: Very important.
6: Yeah.
8: So blood, a lot of mothers who are going through childbirths require blood, so we need to have sufficient blood available for that. Can you imagine a mother is going through a childbirth and there's no blood available? Mm. So it's very important that, look, from our side, we have plans in place to have sufficient blood stocks available, but we need the support of our donors to realize this and understand how important it is for people to donate blood, and how important it is for our communities to come through and support SANBus so that we have a steady blood supply to cater for our patients in need.
6: Definitely. And From your experience now, Nilashin Govender, can people with chronic illnesses become dependent on these blood products?
8: Yeah, definitely. Yeah. You know, people who have low iron levels often require blood transfusion regularly. They are also patients who are thalassemic, people who have cancer that would require blood from time to time. And often these patients become dependent on receiving blood on a regular basis. Mm.
6: Shailen sent through a text message, says, I absolutely love every moment of donating blood. I've been donating for about 9 years now, and it's been one of the best decisions I've ever made. Just knowing that I had a chance to save lives is satisfying enough. Also, I have a very high blood count, so it helps me in the process too. With that, we're going to go to another voice note. Let's take a listen.
10: Hello, Rivash, and how to your guests. I have donated blood last year sometime at the Phoenix Plaza, and I found it a joy. I was very, very happy. This is N. Sukdio. Thank you.
11: Hi, Rivash. I have donated 129 pints to date, and I also wish other people could also go and donate. I have certificates for 75 pints, and I have a certificate for 100 pints, and the 129, I didn't receive anything as yet. You keep well, and bye for now.
6: Thank you so much for those voice notes, Brandon. Hearing that text and listening to those voice notes, what are your thoughts on that?
8: What are your thoughts on that call?
5: Yeah, you know, when you hear those voice notes of people donating at different donor stations, the mobile clinics or the fixed clinics, it, you know, again, I bring it up. I've brought it up multiple times. It's such a warm feeling knowing that there's other people out there of different walks of life donating and helping contribute to saving lives.
6: So, Nilashin, you know, the big fear that many people have when it comes to donating blood, maybe it's not a case of them not wanting to donate blood because they don't want to save a life. Maybe the biggest fear that they have is really that needle. Right?
8: Yeah.
6: That there could be the deciding factor here. So many people fear needles. How common is that concern? And should it, in all honesty now, be feared?
8: Not at all.
6: Yeah.
8: You're quite right. People don't donate blood because of that little needle. That's their biggest fear.
6: Yes.
8: But I can tell you, the worst part to donating blood is actually when they prick your finger, you know, to check your iron level.
6: Oh, gosh.
8: The actual donation procedure is not bad at all. So we go out to schools. You know, we said most of our blood comes from our schools. So we have the little kids who have turned 16. They donate blood. Every day they do it. So it's not at all. It's just a little pinch, I would say, that where the needle goes into your arm. We give you a little stress ball. You squeeze that. And after that, you don't feel anything. You'll just lie in the bed. Our staff will talk to you. We'll give you some light refreshments. And then the procedure shouldn't take more than 30 to 35 minutes, and then it's done.
6: And light there's nothing refreshments to it at all. Should be, you know, something like a draw card.
8: Yeah.
6: I mean, who wouldn't want a light refreshment after that? So now, what are some of the misconceptions around blood donation that you'd like to dispel? Both of you could take this question. Yeah.
8: So the needle is one of it. People are scared of the needle.
6: Mm-hmm.
8: The other one is, you know, I can get some disease from donating blood. But that's not true at all, because every needle that we use is a new needle. In fact, we'll unwrap it in front of you, and then it's issued to a donor. Then there's other myths besides the needle. As we said, they could catch a disease. There's a whole lot of a lot of things, Ravesh. But our staff will be able to comment more on that.
6: So, Brandon, how often can someone safely donate blood? Like, if I donated blood today, can I do it tomorrow again?
5: So, funny enough, I was actually thinking about that same point, because I'm sure there's listeners out there thinking, when I started donating in 2013, how am I at 667 donations now if I've only been able to donate 4 to 5 times a year, whole blood? Because whole blood you can donate every 2 months or so.
6: Yes.
5: But I'm a platelets and plasma donor, so I'm able to donate every 2 weeks. So I'm able to donate 20 to 24 times a year. Yeah, I'm doing the math now myself. So yeah, as you asked, you know, how many times can somebody one donate, and that's it. So yeah, that was a point that I was just thinking.
6: Yeah.
5: Listeners are obviously doing math. Huh? Yeah.
8: So Ramash, besides donating whole blood, our donors also donate platelets and they donate plasma. So that's something.
6: Okay,
8: separate
6: wait. Let's
8: altogether.
6: Hold on there, right, for a second. Whole blood,
8: yes,
6: versus plasma and platelets.
8: Yes,
6: talk to us about the
8: whole blood is generally when we say we need more blood donors to come through, so they will donate normal red blood cells,
6: right?
8: Then there's something else called plasma, and then there's platelets. So that is more specialized. As I mentioned earlier, plasma is the yellow part of blood. And that is given to patients who have third-degree burns. So a donor will come through. They will sit in the chair, and the whole process takes around 2 hours where they donate blood. So basically what happens, we have a filtration system where the needle go into your arm is normal.
6: Right.
8: The blood will come out.
6: Yeah.
8: But whilst it's coming out, we'll remove the yellow part of the blood and put the blood back into you.
6: Okay.
8: Yeah.
6: Okay.
8: That's plasma donation.
6: Oh, that's plasma. Okay.
8: And then platelet donation as well is where people donate blood. Also very specialized. You will donate blood and we remove the platelets from the blood. And yeah.
6: So, you know, apart from saving lives now, Nilashan, what other drivers are there that motivates you to donate regularly and advocate for blood donation?
8: I think the fact that if we look at the number of patients that we save on a daily basis, and if you look at also the amount of recipients that come through and send us their messages in terms of how blood saved them, I think that's more than sufficient to realize that the organization that I'm working for and the cause that we are moving forward with, it's something that's very positive and something that's there to save patients. So on a daily basis, I think that's what I look at, and basically and I will do my best in terms of coming up with measures and ensuring that we have sufficient blood available to cater for our community.
6: And you're doing a remarkable job.
8: Yeah, thank you.
6: You really truly
8: thank
6: are
8: you very much.
6: Nilashan. So and you know, doing the best you can do, because that's the best you can do. There are challenges that, you know, not just the SANBS faces, but many different corporates, organizations, people in general. But what are the biggest challenges that the SANBS faces today that needs some intervention from the public or even from corporate or institutions?
8: All right. So the challenge, we have many challenges, Rivash. So one of the challenges that we do have is that here in KZN, we're reliant on our schools and our universities. So our blood drops basically during other times of the year. Other challenges that we have is, you know, as we go out on a daily basis, not all of our clinics are indoor clinics. We often do blood drives that are outside. So we are exposed to external factors like the weather, the wind. So at times we're forced to cancel clinics because of these conditions. Currently, another major challenge that we are seeing at the moment is based on the economic climate as well. So we go out to companies. There's a lot of companies are downsizing, they're reducing staff. So you look at a company that we went to 2 years ago is not the same as it is now. They've reduced their workforce. Also, then in terms of donors visiting our donor centers, a lot of our donors say, you know what, we don't have sufficient fuel to put into our vehicles to drive out to the donor centers. And also now, you know, with online shopping being so vast, a lot of people are ordering their groceries and stuff online and it gets delivered. And then donors find there's not much need to travel out. And if they really need to go out, they need to save that fuel for that occasion. So we get a lot of donors telling us that. Another challenge is that, you know, after COVID hit us, a lot of companies now are opting for their staff to work from home, people prefer to work from home. So when we go out to companies, we're not seeing the staff that we used to. And same with the universities and the technicons as well. Yeah. You're not having that full complement of students as they used to have previously. And I can tell you, like, we used to go to UKZN Wistful, Howard College. Okay. Yeah. We used to, we used to go there for 3 days, and each day we'll collect between 100, 120 units of blood. But now when we go there, we're collecting less than 30 units. So there's a lot of online classes that are going on, and that's affecting us as well.
6: So would you also say then that's how some donor behavior has changed over the years due to those factors?
8: 100%. I suppose it goes with changing times, and it's something that we need to adapt to as an organization. And as a result, we are focusing on plans to mitigate that and come up with new measures in terms of how we're going to attract our donors.
6: Very quickly, Nilashan, are there any patient stories for you that have stayed with you to date that hasn't left your mind because it was such a special story?
8: Yeah, there's actually many stories, Rivash, but one that I can remember was there was a lady up from the Midlands, and she was actually like a ranger in one of these game reserves, and she was working with a rhino. So she was sort of like assisting, I think, a vet at the time, and when the rhino got up, he rammed into her.
6: Oh, no.
8: And she had a thigh, a leg that was disfigured, and it got into a lower abdomen area. And as a result, she needed something like 25 units of blood. So she was fine. She managed to get well, and she came through to our awards event.

0: Well, you have said to us that you have been donating blood since the age of 16. So, question for you, do you think that the younger generations are donating at the same rate as older generations? Would you like to see more of that, or do you think that they are on par?
1: It's actually quite a good question because when you're at school, the clinic comes to you, and then you donate, and then sometimes when you finish school and you go to university, college, or you start working, a lot of those donors don't continue donating because they can't get to a clinic, they don't have the time to go to a clinic. So sometimes and when I'm at a Sandbus dinner, awards dinner rather. The one evening, a good friend of mine pulled me aside and said to me, "Brandon, do you see the problem in this venue right now?" I was like, "No." He says, "Have a look at the generation gap between you and the next generation. There's not many people in their 20s or 30s donating and getting awards. There's the older generation getting that." And the problem is, and this was a point that he brought up, once that older generation aren't able to donate because of medical reason or whatever, where's that younger generation coming from? And it is a problem. And
0: Yeah, Nilaushan, we also are commemorating Youth Month. Actually, Youth Day
2: yes.
0: is tomorrow.
2: Yes.
0: And, why would you encourage the younger generation to actually donate blood? Because they have to carry this legacy forward now. So, what are you doing in terms of advocating for the younger generation to be more educated and aware, and of course, be regular blood donors?
2: Yes, so Rivash, we actually encourage our donors to continue donating, to donate at least 3 to 5 or 4 times a year. And we educate our donors. We start very young when they're in school. The challenge that we have is we will get our donors up to the point where they reach matric, then we'll get them at university. But from the ages of 20 to around 26, we don't get a lot of our youth donors coming through. They normally donate after that. So we have a lot of plans. We have youth strategies in place where we try and reach out to our donors, our younger donors, and we're trying to get them to understand the importance of donating blood in order for us to have regular continued donations. And as our older category of donors phase out, we need our younger generation to continue thereafter and for them to be our future donors. The other challenge that we're having at the moment is, people now when they get married, they're either having one kid or they're not having any kids. And also, if you look at our white population specifically, a lot of the kids when they finish matric, they're leaving the province or they're going overseas. Most of them are going overseas. So we're losing that market there. It's same with your Indian communities as well. People are not having kids as they used to. People are immigrating because of the conditions of the country. So
0: So what
2: as a
0: he's saying is
2: result,
0: have more kids, guys. Right?
2: so as a result, we have to focus our attention on how we're going to retain those donors. So we are also focusing now, we're going more into the rural areas. We're going further up north. We're going to areas such as Jozini, Pongola.
0: How is it being received then?
2: No, lovely, beautiful. The community is responding to us in a positive manner. We go out, we do pre-education before we have the blood drives. We do education at the blood drives. And sometimes we would over and go out to schools. And before the learners donate, we take sandwiches and juice and things like that because they are very poor communities. So we're giving something back to them as well. But these are the communities where we need to focus our attention on, in order for us to have a sustainable blood supply going forward into the future.
0: Definitely. And so, Brandon, you agree with Philosh that people need to be having more kids?
1: I'm one with no kids, so yeah, no, 100%. But if I can just come back to a point that was that I mentioned. You know, when you leave school and you don't continue donating.
0: Mm-hmm.
1: I just want to bring up a personal experience very briefly.
0: Sure.
1: When I finished school,

0: I went straight into a job. I was working for a company, and I knew the importance of donating. And so we found a clinic that we could go and donate at, which was the Durban North Branch. And religiously, every 2 months, I was still doing whole blood at the time. I went and donated, and that's funny enough how where my dad actually found out that he could start donating because of the medication that he changed. And the staff were very helpful there and explained the whole thing to him. And he became a donor as well from the Durban North Branch. So, yeah, I just encourage every young person to find that clinic near you and to continue donating.
1: Yeah, thank you very much. That's a very good piece of advice. Nelson, quick question for you. Myth or not, if you underweight, you cannot give well donate blood.
2: Yes, 100%. If you're underweight, you can't donate blood. You have to be at least 50 kgs,
1: 50.
2: 50 or 5-0. We get a lot of our donors, especially at the schools, where they come and they take a chance if they put some extra stuff into their pocket. So,
1: No, man.
2: but
1: But the intention is good,
2: their
1: right?
2: intention is good. So
1: Yeah.
2: we need our donors to be at least 50 and above,
1: 50, okay.
2: ideally maybe 51. If you donate and you're underweight, there's a great possibility that you'll end up fainting afterwards. So we don't want that to
1: Of
2: happen.
1: course not. Question here for Brandon coming through from Damon Tomlinson that says, Brandon, what got you into donating platelets and what pushes you to keep doing it? Because some people only do it for the free goodies.
0: That's actually a very good point.
1: Yeah.
0: Yeah, the reason why I got into platelets and plasma was personal reasons. Family with cancer that needed platelets and plasma transfusions. But it's for me personally, I have a passion for saving lives and for helping people in need. So I looked at it as a sense where I can donate every 2 weeks. I'm healthy enough to donate every 2 weeks. So that's where I can maximize that passion and to help more people on as much as I possibly can.
1: I'm so happy, each time I do the show at Talk at 7, even I outside of the show, you just get to learn and acknowledge how many good people there are in this world. How many of them really truly do exist. And it's a good feeling, isn't
2: Definitely.
1: it?
2: Definitely.
1: If you just joined us yesterday, we commemorated World Blood Donor Day. It's a global occasion that celebrates the remarkable individuals of the people who roll up their sleeves and give the gift of life. So this year's theme is One Drop of Humanity. 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We have about 10 minutes left in the show, so you have literally less than 10 minutes to send through your voice notes or your text messages on 071-613-7803 to share your story with us. This is Talk at 7, and you are on Lotus FM. 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

0: Life moves fast. 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Numbers change. 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Whatever happened to that teacher who changed your life? That childhood friend you never got to say goodbye to? Or that neighbor who felt like family? What if we could find them again? 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
4: Tonight here on Talk at 7, we are unpacking the importance of maintaining a safe and sustainable blood supply in our country. And of course, we spoke about some of the myths that were surrounding blood donation. Of course, we also heard some first-hand stories as to what motivated people to become regular donors. And we also invited you to share your stories on 071-613-7803. And thank you very much for doing that. But we are going to be wrapping up and saying goodbye to our guest that we have in studio today. And of course, that is Nilashan Govender and Brandon Dyer. But of course, before the gentleman leaves us tonight, I would like to ask the both of them, what's their message that they would like to leave with the country with regards to blood donation and the importance of donating blood that saves lives? Nilashan?
5: So, Ribash, I'd just like to say from my side, to the listeners out there, to please consider the needs of others. You know, we require 3,500 units of blood on a daily basis, and it's not easy to collect that amount of blood. So we just need our donors to realize the importance of donating blood and consider becoming a donor. And they, for some reason, can't, please spread the word amongst your friends and your family and get them to understand as well how important it is to donate blood. And hopefully we can help save lives together.
4: And you, Brandon?
6: Get out and donate. Yeah, your generosity definitely gives a future to somebody else, a complete stranger. Whether you donate for half an hour or 90 minutes to 2 hours with whatever you donate, you definitely are saving lives. And yeah, just please get out there, please donate, and yeah, just change lives.
4: Absolutely. Now, guys, I just cannot leave the both of you to go home without, you know, getting into the 2026 FIFA World Cup action. Right? The FIFA is here. We're all in it. We in it to win it. South Africa as a country, right? Now, unfortunately, South Africa in our team, Bafana Bafana, lost their opening match 2-0 against Mexico, struggling there to generate some offensive momentum. But Thursday, the 18th of June, 2026, they would be playing at in Atlanta. They will be playing Czechia. So it's a crucial match for us. And what's your message to our South African team going out there on the 18th?
5: I think, Rivash, I think they'll be better prepared this time around.
4: Yeah, yeah.
5: And, you know, with all the support that's going on, we're really punting for them. I think they'll do better this time around.
4: Yeah, me too. I mean, they got that red blood in them now, right? So no more red cards. Yourself, Brandon, any motivation for our boys that's going to be playing on the 18th in Atlanta?
6: Go out there, wave our flag high, and we backing you every step of the way.
4: We definitely are. Thank you very much for sharing that with us. And gentlemen, it's been such a delight having the both of you in studio. Thank you for making the time to come out here and, of course, advocate for blood donation.
5: It's been lovely. Thank you to you, Rivash, and thank you to the listeners as well.
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4: you're most welcome. 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And of course, thanks to producer Bianca Lal Mahadur for putting this show together. And of course, again, to our guests, Mr. Nilashan Govender and Brandon Dyer. From myself, Rivash Soni Devdaran, until we meet again tomorrow on another edition of Talk at 7, please do have yourself a good night.
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0: Hey, hey, good evening, beautiful people, and welcome to the Night Cafe. We are officially stepping into the third Monday of the month, and if that long weekend left you feeling refreshed and recharged, ready to take on the world, you're still in it, and I know you're feeling the vibes, then you are exactly where you need to be right now. A new week, a new energy, new opportunities, and maybe even a new main character. We love to see it. Now tell me, how was your long weekend? How's it going? Are you out making memories? You catching up on sleep? Or you living your best life? Or just like avoiding responsibilities like every professional? No judgment here. Hit me up, spill the tea. I want all the details. Here at the Night Cafe, we are about carrying those good vibes from the weekend straight into the week ahead. So think of us as your nightly recharge station. We're serving good music and good company and the right amount of good stuff happening right here. And exciting things, because tonight is Mystic Monday. That's right, we're stepping into the mysterious, the magical, and mind-blowing, if you ask me. And here's the best part. One lucky listener will have the chance to receive a live reading right here on air. If you're feeling curious, you're wondering what's next in your love life, your career, your destiny, your situationship, or maybe you're just looking for a little bit of cosmic tea from the universe, this is your moment. We have our special guest, our psychic healer, as well as a Reiki practitioner, that's Damien Wood, that's joining us. And all you need to do is WhatsApp the word Mystic, M-Y-S-T-I-C, the word Mystic, right now to the WhatsApp line, 071-613-7803. That's the number. The first message gets a call and gets a chance to connect live on air. So keep your phones close and the energy open, and your notifications are going to be louder than everything that you need right now. Let's listen. Wait, there's more. It's the next episode of A Touch of Karma 2 that's coming up at 9:45. We're serving a drama, and the good vibes don't clock out here. So stay right where you are. Keep it locked into Lotus FM 87.7 to 106.8. I'm hanging out with you all night long, so turn it up, settle in. My name's Keshav Das. I'm your night manager, and it's time for Mascara. This one taking off Meh Vapas Aunga.
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0: show had a spark. A musical fusion with Bedouin Bala continues to break records. 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
4: Well, hey there, Fam Jam. It's that time of the week again. Welcome to Mystic Monday. And this is the feature where we open the door to the unknown and we step beyond the ordinary and we take a peek into the mysteries that lie beyond the veil. Every Monday, we bring you fascinating guests from the world of psychics, numerologists, astrologers, spiritual guides, and people who have this unique connection to energies most of us can't see. So whether you are a believer, a skeptic, or you're just here for the vibes, buckle up because tonight's guest is guaranteed to get you talking. And joining us on the show tonight is Damien Wood. Hello and welcome to Lotus FM.
5: Yeah, good evening, Kitab. Thank you so much for having me.
4: It is an absolute pleasure. And you'll be sharing all this incredible insight that you have. And we have our lucky listeners on the line about to get their reading. Hello to you, Annette Premlal.
6: Good evening to you, Keshav.
4: And welcome to Lotus FM. I hope that you are ready for this reading. Mystic Monday is officially open. And things are about to get very interesting. So I'm going to leave you to it. Annette, meet Damien. Damien, meet Annette.
5: Yes, good evening. How are you?
6: I'm exceptionally well, and yourself?
5: Yes, good, thank you. So, first thing I wanted to ask, with regards to moving forward in your life, there seems to be also for you a decision that you are looking to make with regards to work.
6: Not really. I'm actually quite content at home.
5: Oh, fantastic. May I then go ahead and then ask if there's something that you'd like to query or look into?
6: Well, actually, I had something on my mind for like 26 years, and it was regarding my father-in-law. He passed away in 2000, and he wanted to see me, and he asked for me. But I never got to go to the hospital because I got there late, and visiting hours was over. And he passed away at 2 a.m. So that always troubled my mind, you know, why did he ask for me?
5: Do you feel, or was there a moment or a gap of time, I'm going to look into about a year or so, where you felt that that there was a bit of a lapse in communication between the two of you, or was there in the region of about a year that you felt that you weren't connecting with him?
6: Yes, I didn't visit quite often, you know, only when I got the chance to, but I used to call now and again.
5: Yes, because may I just ask firstly, with your father-in-law, his energy, was he quite gentle of nature?
6: Yes.
5: I'm not seeing if I could put it like this, for lack of a better phrase, an alpha male screaming, shouting. He was quite a gentle energy for me, but a very, very gentle nature. And I feel that he did, from his side, also want to connect with you as well on a deeper level. There may have been perhaps a bit of a shyness from his side, but the reason why I'm feeling that he wanted to connect with you was to just express himself, and also, oh yes, thank you, gratitude towards you for what you have been doing or did for his son.
6: Okay, thank you very much. I just needed to clear that up because it had troubled my mind in all the years.
5: No. So what I also like about his energy is that also what I also want to explain to people as well, once the spirits pass, there's no regret or anger or jealousy, etc. There's always peace and love and joy. And I'm loving the fact for his energy to come through and show his gentle nature as well. So please don't feel if there's any feelings of guilt, etc. Please don't feel that at all, because his energy for me is of peace and love, especially with how he was and how he presented himself as a man when he was here on our planet. So I'm very happy for his energy to have come through. So it's very nice energy, I must say.
6: Yes, he was a very, very humble and a very compassionate person. And he always took the time, you know, to make me feel a daughter-in-law in that home.
5: And comfortable, hey, comfortable.
6: Yes,
5: and peace,
6: yes,
5: in that home.
6: But did he, I was always in his special corner.
5: Yeah, and may I ask as well, when you were in his presence, was he I see that he was fairly quiet at times, but he just felt at peace around everybody. And this was a nice man.
6: Yes, always very, very respectful.
5: Yeah. I know that you wanted to speak about your father-in-law, but may I go back to what I spoke about in the beginning about, I know you said that you're quite content within your space of work, but is there an idea that you had or have to move forward within your space of work or move up?
6: Not at this time, no.
5: Okay, this is something that may come up at a later stage. So if in the event there's a course that might present itself for you to move your way up, please look into it. Because I don't feel like you've reached. I don't feel like you've reached. The peak of where you are or where you're meant to be. There's more coming.
6: Okay, thank you very much. I definitely look into that.
5: Yes, and I'm very glad that your father-in-law came through. Now I love his energy, so please don't show any guilt. It's just peace here.
6: No, he always was that special person, you know, that I could always go to. And as much as I respected him, he also respected me. And
5: did you feel as if so he was a dad to you, a father figure for you?
6: No, absolutely he was. I just needed to get that confirmation as to what he wanted to say to me on those last words.
5: It was just to...
6: You know,
5: because he
6: asked for me and not his son.
5: Oh, wow. This is very much just to close the chapter within himself and just to express himself, because as I mentioned earlier, his energy came through for me as a fairly quiet, gentleman. So it was just to basically just to close it off and just to say and express himself and to say thank you for what you have done for his son.
6: I'm extremely grateful to him as well.
4: Awesome stuff. Such a beautiful message tonight. I hope that you feel a little peace now, Annette Premlal.
6: Yes, I do. Thank you very much, Keshub. And it was a really honor being on your show. Thank you very much.
4: Thank you.
6: And thank you to you, Damien. Take care.
5: You're more than welcome. And you too. Thank you so much.
4: Well, thank you very much, Damien, as well, for joining us tonight. And if the listeners are tuned in right now and they'd like to get into contact with you, where can they find you?
5: So I think the easiest would be to just go on my website, which is damienwood.co.za, and my contact details there. And I think the easiest would be to drop a WhatsApp message.
4: Awesome stuff. Well, thank you so much. Thank you, Damien. And we look forward to chatting to you next week as well.
5: Yes. Chat then. Thanks. Good night.
4: Good night. Oh, that was Damien Wed and Annette Premlal tonight with our Mystic Monday. Now, remember, Mystic Monday happens every Monday here at the Night Cafe because you asked and we are delivering now. And of course, every month we are going to be changing our guests and bringing you a whole lot of numerologists, astrologers, psychic readers, and the lot. So tarot card readers as well coming up next month. So make sure that you stay tuned. And remember, all you've got to do is be that first person to message me on the WhatsApp line with the word Mystic, and you can be getting that reading. And that's where we wrap that up. It's time to jump onto some music. It's the Night Cafe on Lotus FM. Mayuri is ready with Domanu.

0: 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Nominations close on the 17th of June 2026. 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

0: going to continue here every Monday. If you would like a live reading with our guest, that changes every month, then remember, all you have to do is text us the word Mystic on the WhatsApp line and you could get that call. It's time now for us to bring back in, and we're playing for you a little bit of a chutney vibe. Pilori Bina Chutney, Kese Bani. You would know this song as Kese Bani. It's from Damal 4. It's a new song that just released today. We're bringing this to you and taking you straight to drama. It's episode 6 of A Touch of Karma. This is The Night Cafe keeping you company. Let's bring the vibe.
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0: If you haven't gambled for love and loss, then you haven't gambled at all. 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
1: Maybe Vimla will have the baby tonight.
2: You would like that, wouldn't you, Mrs. Bridgelow?
1: Yeah, but also when I had Vimla, she was premature. 1 month.
2: Well, she is due next week.
1: That's what the doctors say.
2: Well, we'll know soon enough. Here we are. There's the entrance.
1: I know. All our family come to this hospital. The emergency is this side. Come, I'll show you.
2: Slow down, Mrs. Bridgelow. I can't keep pace with you. Oh, you sure are an eager beaver.
1: There, this way. Let's go through here.
2: Mrs. Bridgelow, I don't think we can go in there.
1: I go. Me? I don't worry. Anyway...
2: No, wait. Let me ask at the desk.
1: We'll tell them we are family. They let us through.
2: I will tell them. Wait here.
1: So nice, this Divya is. At least Vimla got one decent friend. Oh, I'm so excited to become a grandmother.
2: The doctor is with her right now.
1: Oh.
2: The nurse thinks that she might have the baby tonight.
1: Oh, Bhagwan. My prayers are answered. Thank you, God.
2: Mrs. B, I'm going to step outside and make a call. I won't be long.
3: I'll sit here.

0: I've got to call Sunil and tell him he is about to become a daddy sooner than he thought. I wonder how he's going to react. He'll probably think I'm calling him because I've had a rethink about his proposal.
1: Hello. My stocks are really going up. Twice in one night.
0: Sunil, don't get ahead of yourself. I'm not calling for the reasons you think.
1: Oh, whatever the reason, I'm happy to hear your voice.
0: Oh, please. Stop it. It's about Vimla.
1: Oh, what about her?
0: She's going to have the baby tonight. I'm calling from the hospital.
1: Oh, that's great. Is she all right?
0: Well, she was in a lot of pain, but she's going to be fine. I thought I should just let you know.
1: Thank you. I'm grateful. Now we'll sort things out.
0: Oh?
1: She's at Benningworth, I imagine.
0: How did you know that?
1: Our whole family and friends go there. And I have friends there.
0: You would, too.
1: So you know, then.
0: Are you this cool about everything?
1: I try to be. Why do you ask?
0: Well, how can you be so casual about this? I mean, you're about to become a father again, and you carry on like it's a daily occurrence.
1: Well, I'm excited about a few things.
0: Oh? What things?
1: The baby, my business, and more importantly, I'm excited about you.
0: Now, don't start that again.
1: Why not? You know that it's true.
0: Listen, Sunil, I have got to go. Vimla's mother's waiting for me.
1: What? That's a turn up for the books. I thought that she didn't want to have anything to do with Vimla, or me.
0: Well, they kissed and made up.
1: That is good, I guess.
0: You don't sound entirely happy.
1: No, I am. For Vimla, at least. I, on the other hand, am not Amsha's favorite person.
0: That's understandable. Anyway, I've got to run.
1: Okay, I'll be seeing you.
2: I don't know why they bring me to this room. They'll send someone in here with a white coat to talk to me. Good morning, Joe. How are you this morning? Well, I hope. Then she'll switch her little machine on. Third interview with patient Joe Singh in respect of his assessment to effect his release. Okay, Joe. Yesterday you were telling us. One would think that I'm mentally ill. Such condescending attitudes. I'm sick of them. They're going to be surprised when I fly out of here like a bird. I've got the whole thing planned out.
3: You got a visitor, Joe?
2: Thank you.
4: Hi, Joe.
2: Champa!
4: Oh. How are you, boy? It's so nice to see you.
2: It's so nice to see you, too.
4: We miss you at home.
2: Here, sit. How is everyone back at home?
4: Oh, all well. The children ask about you, though.
2: Do they know that Uncle Joe is a mental case?
4: Oh, come now, Joe. You are not a mental case.
2: I know that, but do they? Anyway, how are you?
4: Oh, as well as can be expected, Joe.
2: And your divorce from my dear brother Sunil? Has that been finalized?
4: Not yet. Sunil was in prison just before that. It's on hold.
2: Ah. Do you ever see Vanessa? How is she?
4: Well, no, I haven't seen her in a long while.
2: I still miss her.
4: Oh, you must do. I know how much you love her.
2: If it wasn't for that Faisal Tayub, she and I would be together. He is the obstacle. He is the reason that I'm here.
4: I understand what you must be feeling, Joe. But you've got to accept that Vanessa has made a choice with Faisal. They want to be together.
2: Yeah, that's only after he started playing with her mind. I will save her from him.
4: That's what got you here in the first place, Joe. Remember, you tried to kill Faisal?
2: I was only doing it for Vanessa. I am her only true love.
4: Joe, listen to me. If you talk like this, they are never going to release you from here.
2: You know something? They can't keep me here.
4: What are you talking about?
2: I will get out.
4: I don't like the sound of that, Joe.
2: Don't worry. I'll be fine. You should know by now that Joe Singh always has a plan.
3: It's time, Mrs. Singh.
4: Thank you. Okay, I've got to go, Joe. You look after yourself, you hear?
2: Goodbye, Champa. I will. You too. Look after yourself.
4: Okay, then. Bye.
2: Champa!
4: Yes, Joe?
2: If you see Vanessa, tell her that I love her and that we will be together someday soon. Yes. My love for Vanessa will never die. I am getting out of here soon. Very soon. Then, Mr. Faisal Tayub, you are going to get what's due to you. I will teach you not to mess with me. Vanessa will be mine. When the handyman of this madhouse left his tools unguarded near my bed, he did me a favor. Now I have everything I need to break out of here. Yes, Faisal, I am coming after you.
5: I don't know why they're taking so long. They should at least tell us how Vimla's doing.
0: My, Mrs. B, you are so impatient. It's just 20 minutes since we got here.
5: Oh, it seems like hours.
0: Oh, in your case, I suppose it would.
5: You know, Bhagwan answers all my prayers. Only one he didn't.
0: Oh?
5: I wanted my son-in-law Jagrup to be the father, not that dog Sunil.
0: Oh, I'm sorry to hear that.
5: Isn't it is nice when the father's here when the baby's born?
0: Yes, it is.
5: Where that dog is sitting? In jail? That bloody rogue?
0: I heard.
5: Oh, Vimla told you the story.
0: Well, a little bit.
5: You know that Jagrup is an angel. I don't know why my Vimla went and did such a bad thing like that.
0: There now. Don't get yourself all worked up.
5: But never mind. When I prayed by Bhagwan, I said it doesn't matter who the father is. Baby's still my grandchild.
0: You see, that's a wonderful way of thinking.
5: Yeah, the baby's innocent. I'm going to do everything for that child.
6: Well, how's the mother and her newborn baby girl doing?
7: I'm feeling well, and she seems to be fine.
6: Yeah, she's a healthy little one. There are no complications with her.
7: Thank you very much.
6: Oh, it's a pleasure.
7: I wasn't being rude, but I was in so much pain.
6: I don't understand. Rude?
7: Well, I wasn't pretending like I didn't know who you were. You are married to my sister-in-law, Julie.
6: Oh, that. Actually, I wasn't sure how to handle this situation, given the circumstances.
7: Well, the family has disowned me, and I...
6: Oh, no. Well, not quite. Julie and I still talk about those times, and we felt that it wasn't really our place to pass judgment on people. Okay, the nurses look like they're ready to move you to a private ward.
7: A private ward? I didn't ask for a private ward.
6: Well, then you must have a benefactor, because you do have a private ward.

0: squeeze Nani's little angel?
1: Hey, Fumla, what's with this private ward and all these flowers?
2: I don't know. All they told me is that a woman by the name of Wanda Abbott has arranged all of this as a gift.
1: A gift?
2: She told them that she is a childhood friend.
3: Well, this friend sure has a lot of money.
2: I don't know a Wanda Abbott. I suspect that Sunil is behind this.
3: My sentiments exactly. Well, girl, don't complain. If it was him, it proves that he loves you very deeply.
2: I am not complaining. I enjoy a bit of luxury now and again.
3: You deserve it. Look at the doting grandmother. She was so enthusiastic and impatient, it was a battle to keep her in check.
2: That's my mother for you.
3: Oh, she's such a sweet soul. She really cares about you. Of course, Sunil is not her favorite person.
2: Of course.
3: I am astounded by the miracle of life. The baby is the spitting image of Sunil. Incredible.
0: Oh, the angel is sleeping.
2: You must have bought her so much, Ma.
0: I am a grandmother, you know.
2: How can we forget?
3: Vim, we've got to be going. I've got an early start in the morning. Come, Mrs. B.
0: Do I have to? This is a private ward. I can stay here.
2: No, Ma. You will not be doing that.
0: You might need help in the night, Vimla.
2: I will be fine. Don't worry. The nurses are just a call away.
4: This is Mrs. Singh's ward, Doctor.
5: Thank you, nurse. I won't be needing you. How are the new mother and offspring doing?
2: We are fine, Doctor.
5: Well, let me pick her up for a bit. She's beautiful.
2: Looks like the father.
5: Really? Mm. Oh, just look at her, the sweet little thing.
2: I'm sure father would like to be doing that right now.
5: I am.
2: You are what?
5: I am the father.
2: I beg your pardon?
5: I said that I am the father.
2: Sunil!
5: Got you fooled in my disguise, didn't I? There you are. Back to bed, little one.
2: But the change of voice and... You are in the wrong business.
5: Give me time. Come here.
2: How did you get out?
5: Perks.
2: Of course. Aren't you going to get into trouble?
5: Trouble? Me? Nothing. Not even prison would have kept me away.
2: I suppose it was you who arranged this private ward and all of that.
5: Only the best for my love and our baby.
2: Who is Wanda Abbott?
5: My business partner Gregory's wife.
2: Oh?
5: She's acting as an agent on the outside on our behalf. We need someone else as well. Someone I can trust. And the only person is you.
2: Oh, Sunil, let's not go there.
5: I need you.
2: What? To help you in your life of crime?
5: Think of it as business, big business.
2: You know, this is supposed to be the happiest moment of my life, just becoming a mother for the first time. And I am ecstatic that you are here, although it is under shady circumstances. And now you want to talk about me joining you in a life of crime?
5: Listen, I'm sorry. It was something that led from my telling you about who Wanda was. I made all this effort just to surprise you, and I wanted to share this moment with you. Vimla, I love you.
2: Sunil, please believe that I do appreciate it very much. It was just that after you went into prison, I promised myself that I was going to turn over a new leaf. I was going to stop being all the things that I was.
5: What things?
2: Well, before all of this, I was vindictive, self-centered, and materialistic. To put it plainly, I was greedy and a cheat. I hurt people along the way. I want to change for the better.
5: I'm not asking you to dirty your hands. Just...
2: If I work with you on your so-called business, I will be dirtying my hands. Let's not fool ourselves, Sunil.
5: It doesn't have to be so.
2: I don't see how it can be anything else. What does your business entail? Drugs? Extortion? Human trafficking? What?
5: Let's drop the whole subject, shall we?
2: It needs to be discussed, and we might as well do it now.
5: I'm sorry. I have to get back. Bartney's waiting outside. Bye, Vimla.
2: Sunil, no, wait. Sunil! My goodness. I didn't mean to upset him. I guess I'm just too emotionally charged. I'm just reacting to today. Maybe things will even out by the morning. Right now I have to concentrate on my baby. After all the evil that I've done, God has still blessed me with a beautiful child. I have to repay my debt to God.
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1: Well, Bessie, a touch of karma really knows how to keep us on the edge of the seats, right? 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Now let's switch gears because it's time for one of my favorite parts of the show. 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And you know what that means? Night Whispers officially open. What's living rent-free in your mind tonight? 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Turn it up, sing along. If you know the words, don't go anywhere. It's Double Blade coming your way. And I'm bringing you this one called Priya Sakhi from Epic. And we're including with that My Lady Soul, the Hindi version with DJ Diziti. It's going to be a vibe. Stay tuned. It's the Night Cafe on Lotus FM.

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1: Welcome into Lotus Land. Hopefully those last tracks got you singing in the car and dancing in the kitchen, or at the very least giving us that dramatic head nod like you're starring in your own music video. We'd love to see it. Those tunes bringing the heat. So DJ Dizzy D with that last one, the Hindi version of My Lady Soul. I kind of love that one. Now, if you just joined the party and you're sitting there and you're thinking, oh, wow, I really should have switched on my radio earlier. Listen, don't worry, no judgment yet. You're here now, and that's what matters. My name is Keshav Das. I'm your late night partner in crime, hanging out with you on Monday to Thursday from 9 p.m. to midnight. And right now, it's time for your messages. So here we go with
0: Night Whispers.
1: Let's head over to the WhatsApp line. We'll start off with Rani Pillay. She says, happy Monday, Desi Boy. Lots of love and blessings to everyone tuned in. Rani Pillay from Johannesburg. Thank you very much. Here's a little voice note. Swami Reddy, how are you doing tonight?
2: A very good evening to you, Keshav Das, night manager, and also to your listeners. Yes, wishing Matthew and Prasanna Sanam a very happy birthday for Treya. Trust you guys had a great one. Best wishes from Swami Reddy Ulla, Scooby-Doo. 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Thank you.
1: Oh, thank you, Swami Reddy. Excellent says, hello, Katie. It's Tilly. Here's to another week of awesome possibilities and making memories and becoming that one thing that makes me happy. And that's being me always, checking on fam and friends and just making sure all's good with them. And I'm sure they appreciate that one, Tilly. Thank you so much. Our next one here says, Namaste Keshav, wishing my granddaughter, Janisha, a happy birthday for today. Hope your day was filled with lots of love and blessings and abundance of love. And that's from your ma, Premila of Gandhinagar in Amzinto. And next one is, we want to say hello to Radhika Sulal. And we know it was a difficult week for her, sending her lots of strength. And glad to have you tuned in with us. Namaste to Lashni. And Tina Naika as well says, I hope the weekend was good. Listening in for all my favorite songs. Another one here from Lalita Munyan that says, enjoying the fabulous show as always. Love to Maggie and Shailen Chetty, Tina Naika, Molly Govender, Annette Premral, Ranjini Reddy, Anita Chetty, and Premila from Gandhinagar. Wishing you all a wonderful week ahead with lots of love from Lalita Munyan. Ricky Naidu says, it's your loyal listener, also that number one fan of Lotus FM, the Night Owl, tuned in to the number one station, Lotus FM, sharing the experience 24/7 and enjoying the show tonight. He's listening out from Phoenix and he says, Om Namah Shivaya, Sai Ram, and hellos and good nights to everyone, good evening rather to everyone. And enjoying the show as well. Thank you, Ricky Naidu. Here's this next one that says, Vanakam Namaste, Night Manager. Trust you had a wonderful day and wishing you, everyone tuned in, a pleasant night and a safe and blessed Tuesday. Happy birthday to Lashni Butram. And may God always guide and protect you as you celebrate yet another birthday. We wish you all the happiness and joy filled with our blessings for a bright and wonderful life. And may you be blessed with happiness and good health. Inia Pirindanal Vartikal. Lots of love from Maggie and Shailen Chetty in Savannah Park. Happy, happy birthday, Lashni. Here's Reni Doman that says, Namaste, trust you well. And she says that she's well as well. And a very warm welcome back to the airwaves of Lotus FM. Thank you, thank you. And she says, thank you very much for the Mystic Monday program. And wishing my Lotus FM family, Keshav, and my family, divine blessings of the Lord with you all. And blessed new week ahead. Reni Doman, Alton Lady Smith, thank you for that one. Here's another one that says, Namaste, our night manager. Welcome back to the brand new week. And hoping everyone had a wonderful weekend. And to all friends and family, a blessed Monday evening. And a week full of warm smiles and happiness and peace and God's blessings. And please stay safe. And keep warm and take care. Lots of love from Anita Chetty in Alberton. So many more messages, so many more voice notes that have come through, but...
0: We're cooking up a storm at the Night Cafe, and we've received tons of messages for Night Whispers. We thank you for the love, but due to the high volume, some messages may not make it on air.
1: We're going to do our best to throw in as many as we can and listen out for those voice notes throughout the show. Night Whispers Part 2 in the next hour coming up, but in the meanwhile, it's a double play taking us to the weird and wacky news of the night, what the fact that's coming up. Ranja with Diljit Dosanjh, Asiya, and David Guetta. And we also have Lady with Kish. And we'll bring you what the fact of the flip side of this. Stay tuned.

0: Good evening, Patricia. Looking forward to another fabulous show. Shout out to Lalita Munyan, Tina Naike, Maggie and Shailen, Patsy Govender, Rani Pillay, Radhika Sula, Devi and Padma Chetty, Premila Govender, Susan Mudli, and Fatima Yunus. Wishing them all a good week ahead. Loves, Molly.
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0: You're hanging out with the Night Cafe on Lotus FM, Fam Jam, and we're serving up the best music to keep you warm and to keep you company and to what's turning out to be a mid-chilly night here in Durban. But enough about us. What's the weather doing like where you are? Are you wrapped up in your blankets like a little human roti roll? Are you enjoying a cool breeze, or are you, you know, what's the area doing in your part of the world? Send me a message. Let me know what's happening. And right now, though, it's time for the weird and wacky news from around the world. We call this
1: What the Facts.
0: So I have a story for you, and you know, tell me why this Australian man took the phrase "make a name for yourself" and said, "Challenge accepted," because. That's exactly what this man did. Lawrence Watkins from Australia, a man who officially holds a Guinness World Record for the longest personal name in the world. When I say long, Fam Jam, I don't mean, you know, like Priyanka with two middle names, or, you know, having, carrying a family name and then your, you know, your home name and that sort of thing. No, I mean this guy. Has 2,253 first names. Yeah, exactly. So apparently back in 1990, this guy sat down with the Guinness World Records book and thought, you know what, I need a hobby. So he searched for a record he could actually break and landed on changing his name. Very casual. The best part, he worked in a library. So he and his colleagues started pulling names from books and they started adding them to the list. And basically, it was a very chaotic group project. Imagine filling out those forms. Imagine introducing yourself. Imagine your mom shouting your full name when you are in trouble. You'd be grounded before she even got halfway through. But wait, it gets better. When Lawrence got married, the marriage officer had to read out his entire legal name for the wedding to be official. How long did it take, Fam Jam? It took a whole 20 minutes. At that point, the guests weren't waiting for the vows anymore. They were waiting for an interval, a little bit of a samosa break, for the starters to come. And here's a plot twist. Even after all these years, Lawrence admits he still can't pronounce all 2,253 of his own names. Yeah, he cannot do that. Imagine forgetting your own name. That's like memory loss. It's like a subscription he needs to, you know, naming to some sort of thing to help him remember. Because honestly, tonight's question, if you could have one extra name to your own, if you could do that, I mean, you can, you know, you can. But if you had the choice to add an extra name to your own, what would it be? Because 2,253 sounds like a lot of admin, Fam Jam. I'm keeping mine short and sweet. It's Kesha Das. It's the Night Cafe. It's time now for 30 minutes of non-stop music. All about the retro jams coming your way. We're starting off with a classic, Yadav Ki Barat, and this one, Picturize. And Sinat Aman, one of my favorites. Here we go.
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1: Hello, Keshav. How are you? Trust you well. Monday New Week. Blessings to you, my dear. My condolences go out to the Tonraj family of Kulain Dalton on the loss of their dear mom. I pray God's strength, peace, grace upon them on everything that's going to be taking place tomorrow. My heartfelt condolences together with my thoughts and prayers. Lots of love. Ranjini Reddy, Kulain Dalton.
2: Namaste to you, Kesho. Your show not only connects me to my loved ones, but to the universe. I'm extremely honored to have been featured on Mystic Monday. A very special thank you to you, Kesho, for this amazing platform. Warm greetings going out to Ranjini Reddy, Swami Reddy, Rishi Kapoor, Savio, Maggie and Shailen Jetty, Tina Naika, Lalitha Munyan, and Premila of Gandhinagar. Wishing you all a beautiful evening. Let's keep the energy flowing on the Night Cafe. In it, Premila.
3: Hello, Keshav Das. Hi and good evening to you. Wishing my brother Tim a very happy and blessed birthday. May he receive all the happiness in the world. Mrs. come from his loving sister Gonum and Chakas Crowd. You have a blessed night.
4: Good evening, Night Manager. Good evening, Keshav Das. Hope you're well. I'd like to say hello to my friends, family. Take care. Have a great week. And enjoy the holiday tomorrow. Thank you very much for the wonderful shows. And happy youth day. And this message comes from Mohammed in Durban. Thank you. Bye.
5: Life moves fast. People move away. Numbers change. And sometimes the people who meant the most become memories. Whatever happened to that teacher who changed your life? That childhood friend you never got to say goodbye to? Or that neighbor who felt like family? What if we could find them again? 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

Hey there, Fam Jam. Welcome to the Nightcap here on Lotus FM. Can you believe it? We have officially cruised into the final hour of the Monday night journey together. And if you've been with me from the start, thank you for making me part of your evening. Now, if you're just joining us and you've missed the incredible 30 minutes of non-stop music, I know that's what you're thinking. Why did I not switch on my radio earlier? Listen, it happens every night here on the Night Cafe. We kick things off with Churalia Hit Tumne from Yadaki Bharat. We followed by Pudra Poda from Achamale Achamale. And then we turned up the groove with Get Down On It. Cool and the Gang on that one. We slowed things down with Mepaldo Palka Shairhu. And we kept the energy flowing with Vechikava from Nalavanku Nalavan. And we wrapped it all up with a timeless classic, Dunya Me Logo Ko, from Apna Desh. Honestly, playlist is giving no skips allowed there, and I see you enjoyed it, especially with Tilly that messaged us and she said, oh, the cold weather is not for me. Brr, it's cold. Mobeni Heights is pretty cool. Icy chill winds here earlier as well, but captivating tunes as usual, enjoying lots. Ned Premlal said, definitely getting down on it. Night Cafe is the place to be. Energy overload. We had another one that came through from Radhi Ganesh. She said, love the 30 minutes and non-stop music. Just awesome stuff. Renny Doman said, thank you so much for 30 minutes and non-stop music. Two beautiful memory-making songs. And if I'm not mistaken, Helen on that one. Absolutely. This one from Maggie Chetty said, Amada Kanna, awesome selection on 30 minutes non-stop. Throwback tunes on the Night Cafe. Best of the best with DJ Das. thank you very much. Here's Molly and Tina and Lalita Munyan that also said, was mind-blowing tonight. I'm glad you enjoyed it. And listen, we are not going to get too comfortable because we've still got plenty of lined up for you here in this final hour. Coming up at 11:11, we'll pause for a little bit of inspiration, minute motivation, and Mondays bring you affirmations, something that you just need to bring in that positivity, shift your perspective. And then in the final stretch of the show, we'll pour ourselves a little something special, nightcap and cocktail, perfect way to wind down the day, ease into the night. And of course, the soundtrack to your evening isn't going anywhere. All the cool jams, the feel-good vibes, and late night magic is still on the menu. So I want you to stay locked into the Night Cafe. We're going to get this final hour started the only way we know how, and that's with a double play coming your way. Here we go with Gori Gori.

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1: Well, hey there, fam jam. 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
2: 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I rise lighter, freer, and truer. I welcome simple joys, and I let them fill my life. I receive my life as it is, and I rise with deeper acceptance. I release control. I am open to grace. And I rise in trust. I am safe to rest. I am ready to receive, and I am willing to rise in my new life. I am releasing force. I am receiving flow. And I am rising with joy. I release the weight of perfection, and I rise in peace with who I am. I receive clarity through my stillness, and I rise with intention. Release old energy. I welcome new energy with open arms, and I rise renewed. I release the rush. I receive the moment, and I rise in mindful presence. I let go of old resistance, and I rise with trust in the flow of life. I receive each breath as an invitation to begin again. I release what no longer fits, and I rise into my true expression.
1: Well, there we go with Minute Motivation tonight. Affirmations on a Monday. That's how we do it. And that's how we start your week. That matters. So, you know, life can get busy and between work and studies and family commitments and sitting in traffic and deadlines and everything else that's on your plate. It's easy to forget how capable and resilient and really how amazing you are. And that's why we take a few moments to pause on all the noise and focus on something positive. A simple affirmation can shift your mindset and just boost your confidence and remind you that every new week is a fresh opportunity to grow and achieve and just thrive with your life. So as we bring that brand new week together, I hope those affirmations helped you and opened your heart to them. And, you know, you start believing in your potential. And that's where we leave affirmations tonight. We have messages rolling in on the WhatsApp line, and we're going to attend to those in a bit when we bring you part two, Night Whispers. In the meanwhile, double play on the way. Chana Meria and Helalalo from Perry.
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1: Oh, hey there, Fam Jam. This is where it's at. It is the Night Cafe on Lotus FM. And it is time now for your... Here we go with your messages, part two.
0: Night Whispers.
1: Well, I want to start off with this one that came through and that says, good evening. Wishing everyone a blessed week. It's my favorite show and always happy to be with you. Gona Mishaka Skral, thank you for that one. We had a Vasi Governor that says, good evening, Keshav. Trust you well. Wishing my family a happy week. Vasi Governor, thank you for popping us a message. This one that's from Radhika Siolal that says, thanks to my Lotus family for the love and support. And I will chat to them soon and just in a moment of grieving. And I think everyone understands that. Next one here says, good evening, trust you well. And wishing Shalona Dupree a happy birthday. You deserve every bit of joy coming your way. And this one comes from Shanti Maharaj in Dundee. Have a blessed night. Happy, happy birthday to you, Shalona. Radhi Ganesh, good to hear from you. She says, namaste, my charming night manager. Great having you on this lovely Monday. And thank you for sharing the best vibes. Love the music. Love the drama. And all the best to you, your family, and the regulars on the awesome show tonight. Lots of love and peace. Radhi Ganesh, right back at you. Thank you so much. Here is Shamla. She says, welcome, bestie. Today is 3M Monday and mouthful manager and always bring us joy to Lotus FM fam from me. And that's 9 p.m. to 12. I just want to say thank you to Aisha, dear friend of Corolla Mansion in Overport. Thank you for your over 21 years of friendship and thinking of me, sending me gifts. I love and appreciate your kindness. That's amazing. That one coming through from Shamla. Ricky Naidu says, once again, greetings to everyone. And he is tuned in, enjoying the Night Cafe tonight and wishing everyone a happy Tuesday for tomorrow. Here's Rosin Governor from Primrose, Johannesburg. And she says, good evening to the Night Cafe fam. And not feeling too good. She said her ulcers are really troubling her, but still tuned in. And she said this Lawrence guy would, what the fact? What's the point of having such a long name that you can't pronounce it? It's like we have a beautiful name. Example, Pamela. And then they call you Pam. And then she says, with you guys, and day and night, lots of love to you and to everyone tuned in. That's one from Rosin Governor Primrose, Johannesburg. Here's Aisha. She says, salam son, birthday greetings to my granddaughter Zira. Happy ninth birthday. Enjoy your special day. Lots of love. Ma loves you. Annette Premlal with a comment here on Minute Motivation. And she said, profound words, walking with purpose paves the way. Absolutely. Here is Rosin Governor again that says, I release control, receive the flow, and I rise with joy. Glad to hear that. Renny Dovan says, thank you very much for the affirmations. Very empowering words. I'm glad you enjoyed it. And here's Shamla that says, trust the universe. I mean, sorry, it's Tilly rather. She says, trust the universe. You get what's meant for you. Always be positive. Absolutely. A little voice note that came your way.
2: Prem namaste, Keshav Bhai. It's Rishi Kapoor Sadi from Hebbidin, South Coast, KZN. My parting shot for the evening to all the listeners of Lotus FM is, I quote and I wrote, it is nice to be important, but it's more important to be nice. Because if you are nice, you become important. And ain't that nice? Well, RKS, Rishi.
1: Well, thank you so much for that one. And here's another one that came through. And that says, good night, rest deeply, sleep peacefully, and dream sweetly as well. And thank you, Shanti Maharaj, for that. Unfortunately,
0: we're cooking up a storm at the Night Cafe, and we've received tons of messages for Night Whispers. We thank you for the love, but due to the high volume, some messages may not make it on air.
1: Well, it's time now to jump onto a triple play, taking us to Night Cafe and Cocktail tonight. We're going to start with a classic, Lata Mangeshkar, on this one. I mean, you got to love it. Dil Deewana.

0: The public is invited to nominate persons who have expertise or knowledge in the field of broadcasting, journalism and media and or broadcasting law and related fields for an ad hoc appointment to the Appointment Committee of the Broadcasting Complaints Commission of South Africa. Three committee members will be appointed to serve a four-year term from August 2026 to 31st December 2029. Persons with a financial interest in broadcast or printed media industry are not eligible. 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Nominations close on the 17th of June 2026. For more information on the tasks of the Appointment Committee for the Broadcasting Complaints Commission, visit www.bccsa.co.za and see the Constitution. 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

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Let's celebrate their creativity, resilience, and spirit. Tune in throughout the month for inspiring stories, powerful discussions, and uplifting music that resonates with young voices across the nation. 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
1: Well, you just heard a triple play magic there, and we're sliding into our final stretch of tonight's journey on the Night Cafe on Lotus FM after Gori Hekalaya Aragay and Dil Divana. It's time for a little something special, something a little nostalgic tonight, I think, with a whole lot of flavor. Welcome to
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1: Now, if you're new here, let me break it down for you real quick. This is where we take one song, we flip it, remix it, reimagine it, make it a cover, make it a sample, and we serve it back to you with a little bit of extra late night spice. And you can think of it as your musical dessert. It's smooth, it's unexpected, a little bit indulgent, something to quench your thirst for the good music. And tonight, we're not playing it safe. We're vibing with I'm Real by Jennifer Lopez, but we're not stopping there. That's the Nightcap. On the cocktail side of things, we've got the iconic Murder remix of that one. So we're bringing all the heat, all the attitude, and all the energy you need to close out your night in style. It's the first, this is the first class entertainment here on the Night Cafe. If you ask me, it's served fresh. It's served live direct to you on the Night Cafe. So turn it up and let me know on the WhatsApp line 071-613-7803. What are we feeling tonight? Is it the nightcap or is it the cocktail? Here we go.

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2: 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Well, you just heard your Night Cabin cocktail. Let's check out what you're saying here on the WhatsApp line. We'll start off with this one, and it's coming through from Ricky Naidu out in Phoenix, and he says it's an all-around cocktail. And thank you for the 3 hours of entertainment. Thank you so much. I'm glad you tuned in and enjoyed it. And he says you gotta, it's cold outside, you gotta snuggle up and be warm tonight. So yes, Renny Doman that says thank you very much for the awesome Night Cafe as always. And she says that you must all have pleasant dreams, dance with the fairies, lots of love. And she really likes both the nightcap and cocktail. Thank you for the love there, Remy Doman. Here is Molly that says, love the nightcap. And I had this one that came through from Shamla. And she says, good night, bestie. So glad that I know you are for real. And going for both tonight. Thank you, Shamla. Always a good sense of humor there. Here's Tilly that says, it's cocktail for me, please. Nirvana says, hi. Cocktail tonight. A little dancing emoji there. Tina Naika, good to hear from you. And she says cocktail as well. And then Premnal just says, love the nightcap. It's giving club vibes and a top show. Enjoyed being in your company. Lots of love. Right back at you. Lalita Munyan says, absolutely amazing. Love both. Thank you for three top hours of entertainment and lots of love. And that's where we're going to end it tonight. Okay, I'll squeeze in this one. Rosin Governor Primrose Johannesburg. She says, tonight, nightcap and cocktail for me, please. Absolutely. That's where we leave that. We'll pick up with another one tomorrow night. We're playing out this song before I say goodnight to you. Banjatu from Charanpreet and Bacha. It's a new one.

Oh, Bam Jam, that's where we ended tonight. That was such a cool song that we just heard. And Abanjatu is the name of it. And just like that, it's time for me to sign out and say goodnight. I want to say thank you for choosing Lotus FM. Thank you for choosing the Night Cafe to keep you company. I really hope that you enjoyed it. And all the vibes, all the music, all the messages, thank you for all of it. And, you know, you are what makes this show special. It's not just me, it's us. Now, before I go, I'm going to leave you with this thought. Listen, don't ever be sad, because sad breakfast is Das and Dasuve Mahive. Yeah, my name is Keshav Das. I just had to do it. Thank you for the love. Thank you for the energy. And thank you for letting me be a part of your Monday nights. I catch you tomorrow night with the Night Cafe, playing out tonight with Dendro Vandu. It's a Yesu Das and S. Janaki. I'll catch you on the flip side, Fam Jam.

அதான் சொல்லிட்டேன்ல.

9, 8, 7, 6, 5, 4, 3, 2, 1, let's start the fun.